0: closed earlier today. President Trump once again criticized Congressman Thomas Massie.
1: Thomas Massie's a terrible congressman. He's been a terrible congressman from day one. Dealing with him is just a horrible. I don't think he's a Republican. I think he's actually a Democrat. He's not a libertarian. You know, sometimes they say he's really a Democrat.
0: Massie is one of President Trump's most vocal GOP critics. He's being challenged by former Navy SEAL and Trump-backed candidate Ed Gallrain in Kentucky's 4th Congressional District. President Trump continues to wade into Republican primary races, making a fresh endorsement in Texas.
2: Texas Attorney General Ken Paxton reacting to President Trump endorsing him for Senate over GOP incumbent John Cornyn.
3: I have so much respect for the president and so appreciate his endorsement. And I think it creates a slight bit of momentum, don't you?
0: That's Fox's Kristen Goodwin. 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
18: 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Right all night. 92.5 Fox News. 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
19: He's here.
16: is here. 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
19: All right, ladies and gentlemen, Thomas Massie was defeated

0: along, of course, with Tucker and the other reprobates. So think about that. Kind of weird, really. I've got some of this audio from Hakeem Jeffries, and you're going to grow increasingly disgusted and appalled by this man. Because he is nasty. He's nasty. He doesn't like the country. He doesn't like the Constitution. He talks in ways that are extremely radical about the Constitution, about the Supreme Court, about the Virginia State Supreme Court, about our electoral process. He's going to change it all. Excuse me, are you amending the Constitution? No, we want an election. They're going to fix it all. Fix it, meaning ruin it. Now he's going to attack MAGA extremists. Make America great again, our extremists? Yeah. Yeah, we're going to rip their spirit from them. We're going to teach them a lesson. Listen to this guy. Sounds like a dictator, a definite thug. Cut 11, go.
1: I guess part of how we as House Democrats view this moment, either MAGA extremists are going to break the country, or we're going to break them. And our goal is to break them.
0: Stop right there. He's going to break us? What's he going to do? He's going to break us? What does that mean? I'm serious. What's he going to do? Go ahead.
1: Them. We have to beat them electorally, and then we have to break their spirit.
0: We're going to break our spirit? This sounds like we're going to be in a POW camp or some kind of concentration camp. What is he talking? He's going to break our spirit? Is that the proper role for a politician? To break our spirit? Is this guy a lowlife or what is this guy? We're going to break them. We're going to break their spirit. Now, I picked up on this early today and posted on it this morning, and it's all over Fox and other places, and that's important. That we need to spread the word what this guy has in mind. And let me tell you something. This midterm election is going to be very tough. Very, very tough. We've got the woke right neo-fascists who are out there supporting Democrats and undermining Republicans. Like little Adolf Nick Fuentes, like traitor Tucker Carlson, like all of them. Actually, all of them. Cut 12, go.
1: You know, the Republican gerrymandering scheme had been a complete and total failure with Democrats fighting back aggressively until they were aided and abetted by the Calais decision and an egregious decision by the Virginia Supreme Court.
0: An egregious decision by the Virginia Supreme Court that made it clear, as I made it clear, Ken Cuccinelli made it clear, others who know the Constitution of Virginia, that vote violated two parts of the state constitution. They knew it in advance. They did it anyway. That's how the Supreme Court ruled. And now he's attacking the court. The man is undermining our institutions because he wants to destroy them and remake them so they are always supportive of the Democrats. That's how vile and dangerous this man is. Go ahead.
1: This is completely unacceptable to overturn the will of more than 3 million Virginia.
0: Overturn the will of over 3 million. Now, isn't that interesting? The will of 3 million. The Democrats voting to disenfranchise the Republicans, turning over the will of the people, meaning the Democrats, put it on a referendum unconstitutionally. He should know better than this moron. Majority rule isn't always right. It's not always legal. It's not always constitutional. Now, you would think, honestly, if you're a minority, you would understand the majority rule is not always right. Is it? The majority's not always right. But when you have a constitution, you follow the constitution, whether you're majority, minority, Democrats, or Republicans. Go ahead.
1: Now, we're still going to win 2 seats minimum in Virginia, and then we're going to work as hard as we can in advance of 2028 to restore that 10-1 map.
0: How do you like that? How do you like that, folks? We're going to get that 10-1 map back. We're going to disenfranchise as many people as we can, Republicans. We don't care if they're black, white, Hispanic, gay, straight. If they're Republicans, we're going to disenfranchise them. You understand? We never give up. We don't allow a court to tell us what to do. And what he's talking about is over time they're going to change the Supreme Court of Virginia. They're going to get their 10-1 back. This is what he's talking about. Destroying the institutions that are exist to protect us from a Hakeem Jeffries and any other thug who thinks he's a dictator. This guy represents a single congressional district, an overwhelmingly Democrat district in New York City. And he's going to tell Virginia what to do, the Supreme Court what to do. Who the hell died and named him God? Nobody. You jerk. I'll be right back.
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4: Fox News, I'm Tom Graham. Police say two teenagers who opened fire on a Southern California mosque were radicalized online. Fox's Matt Finn is in San Diego.
5: A growing memorial today at San Diego's largest mosque as investigators try to determine exactly why two teenagers shot and killed three people in an ambush that's being investigated as a hate crime.
4: Now, two teens taking their own lives following Monday's shooting. President Trump is still holding off on additional strikes on Iran, saying a deal to end the war is close. Fox's Aisha Hosni.
6: More than 80 days now since this conflict began. The president reportedly is meeting with his top national security advisor. That's per Axios. As Democrats slam him for how long this conflict has gone out without regime change.
4: The Senate advancing legislation that seeks to force the president to withdraw from Iran. 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
7: I'm Jim Schwartzel. Like President Trump, I'm a businessman, not a politician. 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Hardworking American citizens. We're the ones Washington has ignored for too long. 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

0: Hey, what a night. We talk a lot in this country about living life. We debate it, we argue it, we vote on it. But the real question is this: what are we actually doing about it? You know, there's a place, it's called Sanctuary of Hope. It's a beautiful place. It's a loving place. It's not about slogans, it's about action. This is a refuge for young, often terrified, unwed mothers, as you can imagine. Teen girls who feel like they have nowhere to turn. And instead of them being pushed toward the abortion mill, Hagee Ministries, one of the truly fantastic ministries, truly, gives something else: hope, support, a future, and yes, love. Hagee Ministries' Sanctuary of Hope helps to save two lives, the child and the mother. 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I want to salute you in the audience. You're fantastic. And I am blessed to have you there. God bless you. God bless our country. And get the Iranian regime. See you tomorrow.
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8: Voters hitting the primary polls. I'm Tom Graham, Fox News. Congressman at Kentucky, Representative Ed Massey, losing his Republican House primary race after President Trump endorsed his opponent, Ed Gowring. The defeated incumbent spoke to supporters after the loss.
9: I would have come out sooner, but I had to call my opponent and concede, and it took a while to find Ed Gowring in Tel Aviv.
8: The Gallerine victory represents a major win for Trump's political operation and pro-Israeli allied groups who spent aggressively to unseat the sitting lawmaker, President calling Massey the worst Republican congressman in history earlier this week. Grieving in Southern California, the daughter of a beloved security guard who died during Monday's deadly mosque shooting is speaking out.
10: Hawa Abdullah remembering her father, Amin Abdullah, a security guard at the Islamic Center of San Diego.
11: To me, my dad was a role model. He was a best friend.
10: Calling him a loving father, husband, son, brother, and uncle.
11: He stood against any form of hate. He took his job seriously to protect everyone here.
10: Abdullah was one of three men fatally shot by two teen gunmen Monday. Police say he engaged in a gun battle with the suspects, saving lives. Officials revealing the teens met online and fatally shot themselves, noting they are investigating a manifesto that was recovered. Kristen Goodwin, Fox News.
8: President Trump had threatened fresh strikes against Iran today, but pulled back, citing negotiations. The president says he's giving Tehran a few more days. Vice President J.D. Vance telling reporters today.
12: But I will not say with confidence that we're going to reach a deal until we're actually signing a negotiated settlement here. And I think that it's ultimately up to the Iranians whether they are willing to meet us.
8: The Senate advancing legislation today that seeks to force Trump to withdraw from the Iran war. 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
3: 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Our number, 877-381-3811, 877-381-3811. Rich, can you, let's see, I have a problem with my screen here, believe it or not. You sent this to me. One second, folks. I got to find something here. The post the president made today, do you have that there? Any chance that you can send it again, because I can't find it. I found it. Here we go. The president posted this last night, became aware of it today,

0: at least enough of them were not there. You should know right now in the race in the 4th Congressional District in Kentucky between Gowran and Massey. Gowran, it's early yet, but it is what it is, has a very significant lead. It looked like about 13 points. So we shall see. We're going to keep an eye on that one. In the end, Massey basically was saying he was running against the Israeli lobby. I don't get it. These guys are kind of nuts anymore. But no, he was running against Trump. He didn't want to, but Trump was definitely running against him, if you will. And so I had written this a couple of months ago on the War Powers Act, because I think what Congress is doing is outrageous, quite frankly, from a constitutional perspective, and a lot of constitutionalists agree with me. So I had posted this, and the president reposted it last night. The truth about war powers. Fact: no president of either party has accepted the constitutionality of the 1973 War Powers Act. Every president has viewed it as a violation of separation of power, the president's Article II plenary power to run foreign policy and his authority as commander-in-chief. Fact: the Supreme Court has never ruled on the act's constitutionality and likely never will. Indeed, Congress itself is split on the issue, with Democrats supporting Democrat presidents and Republicans supporting Republican presidents. The War Powers Act is nothing but a political tool used by members of Congress, typically against the president of the opposite party. And their arguments mostly switch from one side to the other, depending on who the president is. Fact: the first draft of the Constitution of the United States provided that Congress would have the power to make war. The delegates at the Constitutional Convention rejected that language and changed it to declare war, intentionally watering it down because they did not believe a body with numerous members was institutionally capable of making such decisions. Well, that, by God, is true. Fact: to declare war does not result in making war. For example, if Congress were to declare war and a president refused to accept such a declaration, Congress can't force the commander-in-chief to execute such a war. Congress declaring war, which it has done a mere 11 times, mostly during World War II, since the nation's founding, is essentially the highest means by which it can proclaim its support for a war. It is not a condition precedent to making war, and never has been. Fact: the only power Congress has to prevent a military operation is the power of the purse. That said, a president who is commander-in-chief has authorized military action will not sign such a bill for intended to prevent what he has already commanded. Therefore, Congress would need a two-thirds majority of both houses to override his veto. In other words, a president has broad power to take military action. It seems to be growing. Gallrein at 57%, Massey at 43%. Again, there's a lot of vote that hasn't counted yet, but we're talking about a congressional district. I don't know how he's going to make that up. Do you, Mr. Producer? I don't think so. And then last fact on this War Powers Act, other than the president is the only federal official elected by the entirety of the people. In addition to the institutional impossibility of war powers and decisions in the hands of a multi-member body like Congress, the president is the only official who is elected to, among other things, serve as commander-in-chief. Now, this is the bottom line, the short answer to those who keep bringing up the War Powers Act and so forth. Now, I want to make it clear, this call board, we have 8 slots for 8 callers, and it has been full all night. It's full most nights, but it got filled up right away when I posed the question about Iran. And I understand this isn't a scientific poll of any kind, but it's clear that almost every single caller, as best as I can discern, that we've spoken to wants us to finish the job. Finish the job. Let's go to Jeffrey in Georgia. The great WFLA, how are you?
1: Great. Because your comments here on the War Powers Act is exactly why I listen to you, Mark. Listen, I live in an area where we had a football coach, Bobby Bowden, who used to do a lot of fakes. to win a lot of football games.
0: Yeah, I remember
1: think
0: him.

0: I think the president ought to keep going ahead and having all these discussions about what they're going to do. In the meantime, the United States generals, hopefully they're creative, get in there with the Kurds, make a deal with them that this time they'll keep. Allow the Kurds to make a incursion into Iran to draw these Islamic radicals into fighting the Kurds, and we and Israel give them air support and take out their military on the ground.
1: I kind of like that idea.
0: There.
1: Yeah. That's not a bad idea, whether it's the Kurds, the Iranians, or even others. Arm them and give them the air support, give them the tactical, you know, information that they need, the satellite information to target. I mean, we've kind of been in this ceasefire, what now, Jeffrey, about 6 weeks? I think this would have been over already if we had perhaps done that. This isn't a criticism of anybody. I'm just giving my own opinion. Excellent call, my friend. Thank you. Let's go to Chip, Alexandria, Virginia, the great WMAL. Chip, go right ahead, please.
2: Hello, Mark. As I listen to the callers, I get somewhat disconcerted when I compare our present population with the World War II generation. And when I hear people whining about $5 gas and, oh, maybe two more months and blah, blah, blah. And if they would really be whining if they experience a nuclear attack, but that doesn't even enter their mind.
1: You know, your point is a very, very important point. And I think the reason for this is we feel so safe and comfortable here. Because we are safe and comfortable, but we are not safe and comfortable from a nuclear missile. And you're so right. And so I think people just don't want to believe that it's a threat. They don't want to believe it's possible, particularly when you have an entire party, the Democrat Party, many in the media, and these isolationist neo-fascists going on and on and on about, oh, they weren't going to threaten us. Oh, they were forever away. Oh, and on and on and on. In other words, they give them a reason to hang on to in disbelief. But they better believe these sort of things, because you're right. The only way to prove them wrong is for a nuclear missile to hit the United States.
2: That's about it. The other thing, though, is we need solidarity. World War II, there was a lot of objection to getting into the war and all that. But after Pearl Harbor, everybody came together, and it was not a question of send the troops in. Their sons went. They went. And that's the... We're too soft on it. I'm a Vietnam veteran, so I'm a little old to go. But this is important enough. I would be willing to. But I just worry, because it seems like we've lost that solidarity, and we've got a bunch of lazy, just completely spoiled people that are, oh, it's $5 a gallon. Well, no, I'm not going to put up with that. And it's crazy.
1: Or I want free food. Or I want free housing, or I want this, or I want that, even though they haven't earned it. Or that guy's too rich. Take his money, give it to me, or give it to somebody else. I know where you're coming from, Chip, and I want to thank you for your service, man. God bless you. Terrific. We'll be right back.
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0: I'll make a deal with you in the audience, people who are calling. We'll do this till the bottom of the hour, and then we'll move on. But the phone board has been slammed since the moment I opened my mouth and encouraged you to call in. And I want to get to as many of you as I can. And it's obvious in this audience, which is admittedly conservative, but it's pro-Trump and pro-MAGA. And you've been with me a long time. You want this job finished. You want this regime destroyed. And you're extremely patriotic. I'm very proud of all of you, by the way. You don't have to share my opinion. Simply don't. That's not the point of this exercise. We keep hearing about polls, and I want to know where the base stands. Let's see. Let's go to Steve, Woodbridge Township, New Jersey, the great WABC. Go right ahead, please.
1: Hey, Mark.
0: Steve,
1: count me in on the side. Can you hear me, Mark?
0: Yes, sir. Sorry.
1: Mark, can you hear me?
0: Yes,
1: okay,
0: sir.
1: Okay. Count me in. Let's go in and take it out. Take them out. Finish the job with the help of our allies here, Israel. I heard years ago, and you probably have more insight here. I'm understood with all the weaponry and the intelligence they have. They could finish the job themselves. However, we shouldn't abandon our ally. They know Israel, the Israelis. They know where going on the ground, where these skunks are hiding, can get the weapons to the good Iranians, and we just have to back them up in the air. Right? I think President Trump is concerned about two things. He's concerned about civilian casualties, and if we wreck the joint, we own it. We can't worry about that. I think as you've noted, World War II, Japan, all right? This is like a conflict, but still, it's the same thing. We've got to eliminate this enemy. I agree with what that guy said a few callers ago. I'm a year younger than him when this Iranian regime took power. All right, they've been a thorn in our side, and I do believe they'll get nukes. They'll use them, if not as a dirty bomb. So there is no doubt in my mind with our ally Israel, we could end this real quick. Mark, this isn't really even a war if you think about it. They're not fighting back, right? When
0: You're
1: they
0: right.
1: do launch, they're hitting.
0: All right, stop there. That is a great point. That is a great point. They're certainly not fighting, hitting our country or fighting back. This is a great point. Go ahead. I'm sorry.
1: Let me also add this. I've been with you since you started Sunday afternoons on WABC.
0: Wow, 24 years, Rich? How long has that been? 24 years, man. That's very kind of you.
1: I met you at Bookends in 2005. You signed my book, your first book that you put out with the Men in Black. We talked a little bit. I still have that. But let me say this, and I'll end on this note. For the last 6 years, so since the big guy left, nobody does this better than you. Keep up the good work. Okay?
0: Oh, you're really sweet. Thank you. It's a great honor. It's a great honor. All right, let's go to, I'm trying to hit all parts of the country. Let us go to George, Chicago, Illinois, the great WLS. How are you, George?
2: I'm good, Mark. How are you?
0: Very well. Thank you, sir. Go ahead.
2: Two options, Mark.
0: Yeah.
2: Knowing the president wants to inflict, win the battle of war, I suggest inflicting financial harm with limited actual harm might be a really good approach. Two of them. One,
0: yeah.
2: Commandeer a tanker, an oil tanker owned by Iran, loaded with oil, commandeer it and take it off to Europe or wherever and give it to people, the countries that need it, every 2 to 4 days until they agree to surrender. Second point, destroy an Iranian oil storage tank every 2 to 4 days and repeat as necessary. Same thing.
0: Mm-hmm.
2: Just beat them with 1,000 lashes as opposed to destroying the entire infrastructure or waiting forever, which is a bad idea.
0: Mm-hmm. I agree. That's not a bad idea. And we got a great Treasury Secretary who could do it, too. All right, brother. Thank you for your call. Jody, Wichita, Kansas, the great KNSS. How are you?
3: Doing fine, Mark. Thanks. First of all, negotiation means one thing and one thing only. Give us your uranium and set a deadline. And I don't mean 3 weeks. I don't mean 3 days. 24 to 48 hours, because we know they're not going to do it. and then start bombing again, with the major target being the Revolutionary Guard. Go after them hard, and then arm the people. And then the final thing is you turn Israel loose, period.
0: I think that would do it, Steve. I think that's a great idea. Thank you, my friend. Let's go to Joseph, Fairfield, Connecticut, Sirius XM Satellite. Go right ahead, please.
4: Hello, Mark. Remember we spoke about the just war doctrines?
0: I do. Yeah, you're a sharp dude. I remember you.
4: So, Professor Joe, I used to speak with you many years ago also. But I think it's a mistake if people underestimate the strategy of this great president, President
0: Well,
4: Donald
0: let me
4: Trump.
0: Ask you this. What is the strategy the next 72 hours?
4: Well, I think he's waiting. Remember, there's the Gerald Ford has just come back from 11 months out, and that naval group has to be redeployed, and it'll be going out there.
0: No, that would take a month or two, so that's not going to happen.
4: Right. Well, I think there's two groups out there now already.
0: There are two groups, and there's plenty of firepower.
4: Right. So I think he's just holding off, waiting for the right time. Because as I remember last week, they said that that Iran had allowed some ships to go through. Now, how did they control the straits? By the mines. So to eliminate, to remove those mines, underwater mines, that really at three levels, is the subsurface, there's the floating ones, that's taking some time. That's the only way they can be controlling the straits. Because if we control the straits, then why aren't these...
0: My concern is the closer we get to these midterm elections, and that has a big impact on the White House, the Republicans, and so forth, the harder this is going to get for us. And so I just slightly disagree with you, Joseph, which is blanker, get off the pot. That's it.
4: No, I don't think...
0: See, what troubles me a little, and this isn't about Trump or anything else, what troubles me a little bit is they were on their back militarily after about 3.5 weeks, and then we stopped. They're on their back, use the tri-leg stool, military, economic, and arm the people. We're not arming the people. I don't know why. We can't find them. That's not the first time that's happened. We find enough and we train them. And there are people who support the prince, the would-be Shah, who would be there for 100 days and then turn it over to a democratic society, whatever it is. Whatever it is. I mean, there are opposition groups in there. And I just wonder if our CIA is up to it. I know it was up to it under Bill Casey. I know it was up to it in the Reagan era. But this was a very, very poor part of the Reagan doctrine, which is why we never sent troops into these places. We armed friendlies against the enemy. All right, Joseph, sorry, I got to run. We'll be right back.

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1: Taking on the left? 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Clay Travis and Buck Sexton.
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5: Fox News, I'm Tom Rigotti. Kentucky Republican Congressman Thomas Massie loses the primary to former Navy SEAL Ed Gallrine, who President Trump endorsed. During his concession speech, Massie joked about Gallrine's support for Israel.
6: I would have come out sooner, but I had to call my opponent and concede, and it took a while to find Ed Gallrine in Tel Aviv.
5: Now, this is the most expensive primary election in history, with $32 million spent in total. A controversial Democratic congresswoman is under scrutiny over various allegations of fraud. Here's Fox's Mike Tobin.
7: The House Oversight Committee wants the House Ethics Panel to look at financial disclosures from Minnesota Congresswoman Ilhan Omar that show dramatic fluctuations in the value of her estate.
5: Omar is also being investigated for immigration fraud amid accusations that she married her brother, which she denies. America's listening to Fox News.
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1: MMA, I've been watching MMA for 20 years when they used to fight, maybe more than 20 years. Like outside of Las Vegas, they would put up chicken wire. You might have a 420-pound guy fighting a guy who's about 210 pounds. The rules were limited. It's much, much better now. It's great, as a matter of fact. So I've been a fan. The next thing I know, all these hosts are fans of MMA and UFC in particular. Remember that, Mr. Producer, I told you about 15 years ago? What the hell's going on here? No, it's easy to get caught up in it. I really, really love it. If it's not my favorite sport, it's one of them, and same with football. One of the reasons is I can't do it. I always admire people who do things I cannot do. I've mentioned this in the past when our house in Virginia was built almost 25 years ago. I would go out there every day, every other day, on the weekends, and I would just watch these construction workers. They are amazing. Amazing. You know, I work with my brain. That's okay to a point, but these guys work with their hands and their brains, and you got to work with them in a coordinated way. I mean, it's just incredible. These guys on the roofs, I can't, the bricklayers, all of you, it's just incredible. The plumbers, the electricians, just incredible. Even guys today, the HVAC guys, you know, the this guy, the that guy, they're just incredible. And not only that, they do a lot of the same thing every day, day in and day out, and they have great attitudes, the vast majority of them. They like what they're doing. That's America. That really is. Not these a-holes running around in the streets, you know, with scarves covering their face, talking about destroying America. This is disgusting to me. I'll give you another one, you'll laugh. I love going to pizzerias. I'll kind of sit in the corner. I'll get a steak sandwich typically because, you know, I'm lactose intolerant, or I'll get a weird pizza with no cheese, which is kind of a killer, but nonetheless. I watch these guys spin the dough into pizzas. Now, for them, it's nothing, I get it. But for me, it's like, that is cool, cool, and cool again. Really. Very cool. I'll give you another one. Our trucker buddies. I watch these guys drive these 18-wheel. I don't know how you do it. My wife and I, we were in, where was it? Somewhere in Florida. Key West. Right at the tip of the southern point of Florida. These streets are narrow, okay? This guy's in an 18-wheeler because he's got to deliver the food, you know, for the restaurants and some cafes. So I yelled out of this window. I said, how the hell do you do that? And he smiled at me and he threw up his hands. He said, it becomes second nature. I'd be scared to death. Oh, these pilots or these... Have you ever thought about how the hell do these massive planes, these jets, get off the ground? I know there's all kinds of physics, but not to me. I'm going, holy mackerel, how do they get this in the air and keep it in the air? So all these things fascinate me. They all fascinate me. I'll give you another one. When I look at a gemstone in a ring, I wonder, what gem is it? I figure it out because I kind of collect gems, and then I think, where did this come from? Well, Mark, it came from the jewelry store. No, that's not what I'm talking about. This had to be mined somewhere, out of a mountain, out of a valley, out of a river. And they typically are very, very distant places, distant from civilization. And the people who live there are the ones mining these things. Whether it was Australia with their yellow diamonds, pink diamonds, which they don't really have available anymore, or things of that sort. The continent of Africa has a zillion types of magnificent gems. Brazil as well, and obviously parts of Asia and Europe, but just the United States, of course. I always wonder, mining is a tough, tough thing to do. Whether you're mining for gems or coal or whatever, it's just a tough, tough job. So my mind goes there like, I wonder where this is. I wonder where this took place. and then to cut it, polish it. It just, these things I find incredible. Want to hear one more? I'll look at like a bag of potato chips. I'll think to myself, okay, somebody had to grow the potatoes, somebody had to harvest the potatoes, somebody had to peel the potatoes, or a machine they had to operate and slice them, and then, you know, cook them in oil, and then put them in a bag, and then put them in a truck, and somebody's driving the truck, and that's how my mind works. It's weird, I know, but it puts things in perspective. You understand what I mean? So when people say, socialism! Socialism is just a bunch of left-wing goons and thugs who try to take over that entire commercial process, commerce, and do it for political reasons and political results. So, of course, they're going to create economic chaos, economic dislocation. They're going to create not enough supply and too much demand. Dislocation, economic dislocation. All right. Right now it's about 56% to 44%. Galrine is leading Messy Massey. And Massey decided his best move was to run against the Jews in AIPAC and Israel, and now Miriam Adelson's supposed to be the enemy, and of course I'm always the enemy. These people are stupid. Stupid. The gold story, right, is about who's buying and how fast they're draining the market. That's the gold story. In 2025, global gold demand, well, the price has hit dozens of new all-time highs. Did you know that? One after another after another. It was central banks, institutions, and serious investors moving out of paper and into physical metal. Central banks have been buying at record levels. Wall Street's pouring billions of dollars back into gold investments. And in the U.S., demand for coins and bars and physically backed gold has surged because people are diversifying. Because they know that printing trillions and trillions of dollars every year is disastrous. Disastrous. Meanwhile, mine supply, remember I'm talking about mining and so forth? Well, I watch this show Gold Rush all the time. I just enjoy it. 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And the thing is, the goal is to protect what you earn. What you earn. As an individual, you can't control what the Treasury does. You can't control what the Fed does. You can't control what Congress does, the fiscal irresponsibility. You vote. Maybe you're even an activist. But you got to look at your own finances. and make sure you're protected. So if these knuckleheads don't get things under control, you'll be okay. In fact, you may even flourish depending on how you do it. That's how a lot of these guys get rich. They have all these funds that they're investing for other people. I mean, they're licensed and all the rest, but it's the how you treat money. And in your own life, it's also how you treat money and what you do with money and your investments. So diversification, to me, is truly the key. That's the key as far as I'm concerned. All right, President Trump, outside the ballroom again. I want to pick up where we left off on Iran. Cut five, go.
2: We have to have a safe country. We have to have a great country. We have to make sure that Iran doesn't get a nuclear weapon. All of the things that you see me fighting for so hard. And it's always tough. You know, we're negotiating with Iran, and then you have the Democrats, I call them the Democrats, putting in a bill that Trump should immediately stop. You know how it is to negotiate with a country where you're beating them badly? They come to the table, they're begging to make a deal, because they're begging to make a deal. I hope we don't have to do the war, but we may have to give them another big hit. We may have to give them another big hit. I'm not sure yet. You'll know very soon. But how do you feel when you're negotiating? You're winning every point, and they say, but in Washington, they want to stop you from negotiating. They want to stop you, and it's only political. It's the Democrats. They're dumb. It's a new name. It's a very accurate name. So I'm in the middle of a negotiation. I'm saying you cannot have a nuclear weapon, and it comes over the wire that the Democrats want to stop Trump from further negotiations.
1: What he's talking about is the War Powers Act. They're pushing to force us effectively to surrender, to withdraw our troops, to withdraw all of our military, not so much troops, but the military, the Air Force, the Navy. Right in the middle of this, he's saying, here I am negotiating, and they're telling me I've got to stop effectively and pull out our forces. That is crazy. They are crazy. I'll be right back.
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1: 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Meanwhile, mine supply grew just 1%, new gold can't be printed, and a recent report said it plainly. 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

0: CNN is over there in Iran. Of course, they like to say they're talking to some people who aren't controlled by the government, but most of them are. So basically, it would be like CNN being in the Third Reich, you know, or something like that. It's really grotesque. It's truly grotesque. We'll take a few more calls, and next hour we're probably going to move on to a different subject. Even though the calls are loaded up here, and they've been all night, when I talk about Iran, and to a person, if I'm hearing correctly, you want the Iranian regime defeated. You've had enough. I've had enough. But even more importantly, I think the Iranian people and the people in the Middle East have had enough. And I noticed now one person called to say Israel dragged us into the war, Israel wants to continue the war, and so with the president's in charge, the president's calling the shots. It's not Israel. So I want to thank you. We're not getting the usual, you know, not the usual online anti-Semites and woke right neo-fascists and those people, because you're good people. Let's go to Robert, Tallahassee, Florida, the great WFLA. Go. Okay, we have a new list. Let's see if I got it. Doesn't appear. Okay, here it is. Sorry, folks. Here we go. Let's go to Leonard, Russellville, Arkansas, the great KARV, Tom Cotton Country. How are you?
1: Yes. Hello, the great one. Hello, I have a question. Why are we stopping and they are not? Every day they're doing something that is not good. Their oil wells are still pumping. They're just loading them on railway cars and taking them by train up to China. And you look at Turkey's sending them money and medical supplies and food across the border. They're not stopping. Their pumps are still pumping. All we're doing is buying them time. They're going to get a nuclear weapon if we don't stop. We're not fighting a snake. We're fighting a hydra. We cut the head off, but seven more go back. This has got to stop. We've got to stop them.
0: I agree. This regime needs to go. How are we going to contain this regime when their ideology is kill, and if you die killing, so be it? Here's what I posted just now, and I want you to know about this, Leonard, because you're very sharp. You've obviously been reading about what Turkey's doing and China's doing and all the rest of it. Here's the thing. They can't make a deal that sticks because their ideology doesn't allow it. They believe that Allah is directing them, and so they will murder, they will rape, they will torture, they will lie, they will cheat, they will destroy, they will conquer. That's what it is. That's their ideology. It's 7th century. It's barbaric. It's primitive. So even if they sign the greatest of great deals, that's where they're coming from. So we in the West, well, we'll contain them. How are we going to contain them? You know, people say they don't like forever wars, and yet that's all they ever want are forever wars. They don't want victory. You're saying you want a victory, correct?
1: Exactly. That's the only way we're going to defeat them is to take them out completely. You can't, you know, the embers of a fire are going to blow back if the wind blows. And if we just walk away from a burning fire and let the embers reignite, that's what's going to happen.
0: All right, Leonard, let me ask you a question. Are you Jewish?
1: No, but I read the Bible regularly.
0: All right. I'm making a point. Are you Israeli?
1: Oh, I'm for the Israelis. I wish Trump would listen to Benjamin Netanyahu.
0: But I mean, are you part of the Israeli lobby? What I'm talking about sarcastically are the Tucker Carlson types and the Megyn Kelly types and the Piers Morgan types who think the Jews and the Israelis have dragged us into this. If we don't put an end to this regime, sadly, we're going to learn the hard way that nobody's dragged us into anything, that we have finally have to put our foot down. For 47 years, they've attacked us. Not Israel, us. They've killed American Marines, American Army personnel, infantry. You're a good man. Good man, Leonard. I'm going to let Tom Cotton know. Leonard from Arkansas, Russellville, good man. God bless you, brother. Here's a fantastic group, International Fellowship of Christians and Jews. When we talk about Israel, we're not just talking about a place. You just heard Leonard. In the Bible, we're talking about a people connected to a promise. a promise made by God, one he's never broken and one that continues even today. Because God's character doesn't change. What he begins, he sustains. What he promises, he fulfills. That matters right now. In Israel, families run to shelters as sirens sound. This isn't just a crisis, it's a call to respond. And for Christians and Jews, caring for each other, that's rooted in the Bible. It's not rooted in politics, it's rooted in a higher authority. It's rooted in trust in a God who keeps his word. So we don't stay distant, we step in, we pray with practical help as well. 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
4: 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Fox News. Right all along.
5: Trump's horse wins in Kentucky. I'm Tom Rigotti, Fox News. Another candidate backed by President Trump has won a Republican primary, this one in Kentucky, and it could be the president's sweetest victory yet. Incumbent Thomas Massie has been defeated by the Trump-backed Ed Gallron.
6: The winner of the race tonight is not so much Ed Gallron. I'll come back to that. But it's the Republicans of Kentucky Congressional District 4 and their families who I will be a champion for in Washington. They're the winners.
5: Massie said this to his supporters in his concession speech.
7: We need to bring this country together. It is not... There's too much of the uniparty in Washington, D.C. What we need is a unity party.
5: Gallron will face Democrat Melissa Claire Strange this November. Republicans have held the seat for 20 years. President Trump continues to wade into Republican primary races. He's made a fresh endorsement in Texas.
8: Texas Attorney General Ken Paxton reacting to President Trump endorsing him for Senate over GOP incumbent John Cornyn.
9: I have so much respect for the president. And so appreciate his endorsement. And I think it creates a slight bit of momentum, don't you?
5: Well, that's Fox's Kristen Goodwin. The fallout continues from yesterday's mosque shooting in San Diego. Fox's Matt Finn reports.
10: A growing memorial today at San Diego's largest mosque as investigators try to determine exactly why two teenagers who police say were radicalized online shot and killed three people in an ambush that's being investigated as a hate crime. When officers arrived, they found three men dead, all being hailed as heroes. Police say security guard Amin Abdullah engaged the two suspects in a gun battle.
5: Police say the guard may have saved the lives of numerous children attending school at the mosque. 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
15: 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And yeah, that's the name. 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
2: 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Right. All along.
3: He's here. He's here. Now, broadcasting from the underground command post, deep in the bowels of a hidden bunker, somewhere under the brick and steel of a nondescript building, we've once again made contact with our leader, Mark Levin.
4: All right, ladies and gentlemen, Thomas Massey was defeated. In a very strong way. President's been doing pretty well with his choices, hasn't he? Massey decided that the best way to get votes was to blame the Jews. He never attacked Trump. In fact, they put out some misleading texts 4 or 5 hours before the polls closed. Selena Zito caught them. Posted it, then the president reposted it and called him out and told him to cut it out. He had backed him in 2022. He didn't back him now. He obviously was backing who's a great guy. He was on the program, as you know, Friday, and we endorsed him, and a lot of conservatives got behind him, actually. A lot of the woke right, a lot of the Islamists, a lot of the Marxists, a lot of the Democrats backed Massey because they hate you. They hate Mr. and Mrs. America. They hate our country. They just do. Some of them pretend to be America first when they keep trashing our traditions, our country, the president. Some of them make no bones about hating the country.

President Trump beat him. President Trump beat Cassidy in Louisiana. That's two. And Cassidy, why wouldn't he go after Cassidy? I already mentioned this the other day. I mean, Cassidy voted to have him removed from office in a phony impeachment, the second impeachment, and removed from office when he already was out of office. Remember that one? It was very weird. But we want to make sure he can never get elected again, which is what they tried to do. And so what do they expect? And as I said, this sort of thing is not new. That a president wants to shape his party. He's the head of the party while he's president, for sure. And that's what he did. Massey was a bad dude. Just a bad guy, reliable Democrat vote in many respects. Oh, and our friend Ann Coulter's back. I thought she disappeared. Didn't you, Mr. Producer? And we don't know where she's been, but she's back. She's out from under her rock. And she's flailing away. She was always a big Buchanan supporter. And so many of the woke right types are Buchanan, but worse. But worse. And when Buchanan, early on in his career, when he was a speechwriter for Nixon and during those days, he was fantastic. He was just fantastic. As time went on, it's this paleo-conservative types. And now they have transitioned into something even worse. And they are represented in the rather illiterate pages of a magazine that self-identifies as the American conservative. It's not the American conservative. It's not a conservative of any kind. Run by some little creep. I forget his name. He always looks like he's out of it, like he either needs to go to sleep or he just got up. In outlets like that, the Daily Caller, which is Tucker Carlson, Neil Patel creation, it was first funded by Foster Freeze, who was a friend of mine, actually, a wonderful man, an evangelical Christian, who was philanthropic and started a lot of wonderful organizations. Upon his death, in his will, he left $100,000 to Landmark Legal Foundation, another organization. Just a great man who did great things. And there's no way he would support this Jew hatred or this evangelical Christian hatred. It's just very weird, but dangerous. And so Massey was defeated by Trump. But he and his supporters are saying they were defeated by the Israeli lobby. Now, how ridiculous is that? While there were some Jews who donated for the candidate that Donald Trump supported. Okay, that's the Israeli lobby? Well, then I guess he was, Massey, supported by the Nazi lobby, because there was a guy who he embraced, it's all over the internet, who was wearing a Nazi shirt. So I guess the Nazi lobby was supporting Massey. Along, of course, with Tucker and the other reprobates. So think about that. Kind of weird, really. I've got some of this audio from Hakeem Jeffries, and you're going to grow increasingly disgusted and appalled by this man. Because he is nasty. He's nasty. He doesn't like the country. He doesn't like the Constitution. He talks in ways that are extremely radical about the Constitution, about the Supreme Court, about the Virginia State Supreme Court, about our electoral process. He's going to change it all. Excuse me, are you amending the Constitution? No, one election. They're going to fix it all. Fix it meaning ruin it. Now he's going to attack MAGA extremists. Make America great again, our extremists? Yeah. Yeah, we're going to rip their spirit from them. We're going to teach them a lesson. Listen to this guy. Sounds like a dictator, definite thug. Cut 11, go.

0: I guess part of how we as House Democrats view this moment, either MAGA extremists are going to break the country or we're going to break them. And our goal is to break them.
1: Stop right there. He's going to break us? What's he going to do? He's going to break us? What does that mean? I'm serious. What's he going to do? Go ahead.
0: Them. We have to beat them electorally, and then we have to break their spirit.
1: We're going to break our spirit? This sounds like we're going to be in a POW camp or some kind of concentration camp. What is he talking? He's going to break our spirit? Is that the proper role for a politician? To break our spirit? Is this guy a lowlife or what is this guy? We're going to break them. We're going to break their spirit. Now, I picked up on this early today and posted on it this morning, and it's all over Fox and other places, and that's important. That we need to spread the word what this guy has in mind. And let me tell you something. This midterm election is going to be very tough. Very, very tough. We've got the woke right neo-fascists who are out there supporting Democrats and undermining Republicans. Like little Adolf Nick Fuentes, like traitor Tucker Carlson, like all of them. Actually, all of them. Cut 12, go.
0: You know, the Republican gerrymandering scheme had been a complete and total failure with Democrats fighting back aggressively until they were aided and abetted by the Calais decision and an egregious decision by the Virginia Supreme Court.
1: That made it clear, as I made it clear, Ken Cuccinelli made it clear, others who know the Constitution of Virginia, that vote violated two parts of the state constitution. They knew it in advance. They did it anyway. That's how the Supreme Court ruled. And now he's attacking the court. The man is undermining our institutions because he wants to destroy them and remake them so they are always supportive of the Democrats. That's how vile and dangerous this man is. Go ahead.
0: Decision completely unacceptable to overturn the will of more than 3 million Virginia.
1: Overturn the will of over 3 million. Now, isn't that interesting? The will of 3 million. The Democrats voting to disenfranchise the Republicans, turning over the will of the people, meaning the Democrats, put it on a referendum unconstitutionally. He should know better than this moron. Majority rule isn't always right. It's not always legal. It's not always constitutional. Now, you would think, honestly, if you're a minority, you would understand the majority rule is not always right. Is it? The majority's not always right. But when you have a constitution, you follow the constitution, whether you're majority, minority, Democrats, or Republicans. Go ahead.
0: Now, we're still going to win 2 seats minimum in Virginia, and then we're going to work as hard as we can in advance of 2028 to restore that 10-1 map.
1: How do you like that, folks? We're going to get that 10-1 map back. We're going to disenfranchise as many people as we can, Republicans. We don't care if they're black, white, Hispanic, gay, straight. If they're Republicans, we're going to disenfranchise them. You understand? We never give up. We don't allow a court to tell us what to do. And what he's talking about is over time they're going to change the Supreme Court of Virginia. They're going to get their 10-1 back. This is what he's talking about. Destroying the institutions that exist to protect us from a Hakeem Jeffries and any other thug who thinks he's a dictator. This guy represents a single congressional district, an overwhelmingly Democrat district in New York City. And he's going to tell Virginia what to do, the Supreme Court what to do. Who the hell died and named him God? Nobody. You jerk. I'll be right back.
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pleased tonight as I am. I'll tell you why. The woke Reich neo-fascists, many of whom are podcasters, the left media has come to call them influencers. Look at this influencer. The MAGA is split. The Republican Party is split. Conservatism, they don't know what to do. It's all split, split, split. No, we're not. Every poll shows we're not split. We're the base. This audience, you're the base. There's millions of you. You're red-blooded, patriotic Americans. You love our country. You love our president. You want success against Iran. You want Iran defeated. You've made that clear tonight. And so forth. These people are the opposite. They're now out to destroy the president, the Republican Party. They don't even claim to be MAGA anymore. They trash MAGA. They pretend they're America first, but they even do that less and less. You can't be America first when you're rooting for Qatar and Russia and Iran and all the rest. Don't give us that crap. And then they find scapegoats. That's what neo-fascists do. The scapegoats are Israel and Jews and evangelical Christians. And now what they're going to do whatever they can to try and sabotage us in the midterm elections. Now, it's historically the case that a president in power's party usually loses the midterms. Well, we're going to fight hard to try and do the best we can. But if we lose, especially if we lose big, they want to blame the president. They want to blame MAGA. They want to blame you. They want to blame me. They won't blame themselves. They're either outright telling people to vote Democrat, or they're outright telling people to punish Donald Trump, or they're outright telling people to hate the Jews, to hate the Christian Zionists and evangelical Christians, and to root for Islam and root for Sharia law. That's what they're doing. The question is, who's going to be motivated enough and so forth and so on? A lot will depend on the economy. And this is one of the reasons you keep hearing me say, let us defeat the enemy and get on with it. Defeat the enemy. Defeat the enemy. And no matter what the president does, the Democrats are going to attack him. If there's a quote-unquote off-ramp, they'll attack him as a taco or something like that. If he goes in for the kill and in 3 or 4 weeks finishes him off, they will attack him for that. The Democrat Party exists for the Democrat Party, for its own power. It doesn't care about our country, doesn't care about our economy. It has demonstrated that in this war. It demonstrated it during the Biden regime. Open borders, illegal aliens, Islamists, Marxists. Now you got this guy in Maine. This guy's a pig. Graham Palmer, isn't that his name, Rich? Something like that. Plattner. Graham Plattner. So this guy, apparently he tried to clear off all the things that he's written. Sexually deviant stuff. I'm not going to get into it on this program. I'll let the podcasters run wild. Really sick, sick stuff. And he says, I'm not a Nazi. No, just because I had that tattoo on my chest and put it there when I was an adult and left it there until the election, I'm not a Nazi. I'm a communist. Oh, okay, sorry. Not a Nazi, he's a communist. Then he pretends he's a working man, raising oysters. By the way, how do you raise oysters, mister? What, do you watch them? What do? You throw them in like a bathtub and you just wait for them to do what? I don't understand, but it doesn't matter to me. I don't know how people even eat oysters. It's been said, and correctly so, who the hell was the first person to eat an oyster? Can you imagine that, Rich? It's disgusting. Well, that's to me anyway. Sorry, Maine, you understand. So anyway, apparently it doesn't really work that way. It's a very wealthy partner. Apparently his father helped him buy his first house. I'm not against these things, but don't pretend you worked your way up from the bottom when you didn't work your way up from anything. That guy is a buffoon. He's reckless. But that won't stop the Democrats from supporting him because he's thrown in with the radical Marxists. He's a communist. So there's Bernie Sanders, the Stalinist. He runs up there. There's Elizabeth Warren. You know, a complete nut job. She endorsed him.
Schumer endorses him because Schumer wants power. The fact that the guy had a Nazi tattoo on his chest for most of his adult life still does. Which is interesting. I went to a diner. I go to diners here and there. I won't identify it. And next to one of them that I go to, I tend to go to one or two in Virginia and go to one really in Florida, maybe two. But anyway. So right next to it, it's a place that says remove tattoos in record time. How do you remove a tattoo, Mr. Bidot? What do you do? Oh, my God. That's got to be painful, no? How did you remove your tattoos? He doesn't have tattoos. I'm just kidding. But still, in record time, what is that, 3 weeks? I don't know. Kind of strange, don't you think? Hakeem Jeffries. I play him so I can motivate as many people as possible to defeat this guy. But then there's Gavin Newsom. Or Gavin Newsom, as the president calls him, or Gavin Nuisance, a completely failed governor, couldn't get water to the fire hydrants. He thinks he's presidential material. I'll be right back.

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4: Fox News, I'm Ted Linder. Primary night tonight in several states. In Kentucky, Ed Gallrine has won the Republican nomination for U.S. House in the 4th Congressional District, beating incumbent Thomas Massey. Told Fox's Hannity, Massey wasn't loyal to his constituents as long as he continued defying President Trump's agenda.
5: He stood against us, but he liked to just single out President Trump. All that to say, it's a new day. These people deserve better, and I'm going to give it to them.
4: This is the most expensive primary election in history, with $32 million spent in total. And police now say two teenagers who opened fire in a Southern California mosque were radicalized online. Fox's Matt Finn.
6: A growing memorial today at San Diego's largest mosque as investigators try to determine exactly why two teenagers shot and killed three people in an ambush that's being investigated as a hate crime.
4: The two teens took their own lives after opening fire. 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
9: 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Like President Trump, I'm a businessman, not a politician. I built 92.5 Fox News, giving conservative icons like Rush Limbaugh a platform in Southwest Florida. 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
1: 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He's tough as hell. But I like him. I love him.
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2: Can this be true? In the United States of America, ladies and gentlemen, I ask all of you, whatever your faith or background, I ask you a question. There's a Democrat candidate running in Texas in the 35th Congressional District named Maureen Galindo, G-A-L-I-N-D-O. Maureen Galindo, G-A-L-I-N-D-O. And I'm trying to determine if this is accurate. She says, it's reported that she says she will convert ICE detention center in Karnes County into an internment camp for American Zionists. Did you read this, Mr. Producer? She reportedly added, it will also be a castration processing center for pedophiles, which will probably be most of the Zionists. And this is reportedly a Democrat, Maureen Galindo. Now, I wonder who she'll attract. She'll probably attract, you know, the woke right neo-fascists for sure. She'll attract the Islamists for sure. But ladies and gentlemen, red-blooded Americans, what has become of this? What has become of this? She reportedly said she will convert ICE detention center in Karnes County into an internment camp for, quote, American Zionists. Quote, it will also be a castration processing center for pedophiles, which will probably be most of the Zionists. I mean, she sounds like little Adolf Fuentes. Is there another minority in this country that can be talked about this way without a big, huge national pushback? Is there? And if there was another minority spoken about this way, you would hear loudly from me, or a non-minority for that matter. The inhumanity of this is getting so completely out of control. Completely out of control. Mr. Producer, will you try and track this woman down? She's a candidate for Texas 35th Democrat, Maureen, G-A-L-I-N-D-O. She got 27% of the vote in the Democrat primary. She's in the runoff, is my understanding. She's in the runoff, but this is just so unbelievable. And this is the Democrat Party. They'll take in a neo-Nazi who's now a communist in Maine. They'll take in a jihadi Islamist in Michigan. They took in a similar person, just recently won the seat, a congressional seat in New Jersey. There's another guy running in New Jersey who was supportive of the blind sheik. They get support from CARE, some of these characters. You've got the mayor of New York. He's appointing individuals with Jewish names who are Jewish, who hate the Jewish faith, who hate Israel and so forth, in positions to pretend that he's got Jews in his administration. This guy Mondami, he's everything I said he was. Everything. Let's see here. We will try and get her on the program. Good luck with that. Most of them are cowards. Our friend Jordan Schachtel, he's a good guy, really good guy, he says she'll be on Tucker next week. I think she would, wouldn't you, Mr. Producer? Sure, his booker's looking for people like this. Let's bring her on. Let's bring her on. Let's see what she has to say. American Zionists need to go to internment camps, and then we've got to castrate them, too. We'll have a whole process all set up. Unbelievable. You know, I don't understand why Jews and blacks and Hispanics are Democrats at all. I really don't. And Has Hakeem Jeffries said anything about her today? Not a word. Has Chuck Schumer said anything about her today? Not a word. Nothing. Nothing. I'm just going through this. Let's see here. Now, you know, if any Republican candidate said anything like this, we'd all be trashing the guy or the lady, whatever. We'd be laying into them, right? But not the Democrats. They pretend she never said anything. They act like she never said a thing. I'm trying to dig into this woman's background more. I'll have to do it during the break. You know, who would even know who the hell Maureen Galindo is, other than she could be a member of Congress one day? They'll have quite a caucus up there, won't they, Mr. Producer? Nazis, communists, racists, Jew haters. Democrat Party has quite a big tent for all the bigots. Democrat Party has more bigots in it than you can imagine. But they're coming out of the closets. They're fully out of the closets. So they are revealing themselves. Anyway, I'd mentioned Gavin Newsom before the one of the breaks. I want to play it now. They're at the Center for American Progress. That's where Hakeem Jeffries was. This is a radical left-wing organization founded by one of Clinton's guys. And all Democrat, radical Democrat all the time. And here's Newsom. Cut 13, go.
3: We have agency. We have a responsibility. It's just like the issue of redistricting. We could have decided to write an op-ed. We could have decided, you know, hold hands, have a candlelight vigil.
2: You can't write an op-ed because you've told us you can't read an op-ed, right? He wrote a whole book that, but for the fact that his political action committee bought two-thirds of them, it wouldn't have sold many books. Go ahead.
3: These guys are ruthless on the other side. Trump's not screwing around, and nor can we. Yeah, it's uncomfortable fighting fire with fire. Yes, we all want the better angels. Yes, we want the Sorkin sound and music, a little West Wing. I do. But we'll lose our country.
2: Lose our country. California, already lost your state. He's talking about losing the country. How are we going to lose the country with Trump? I'm quite serious about this. It's funny, the arsonists act like their favorite animal is Smokey the Bear, you know? Their states are filled with fraud. Chris Rufo's done a great job pointing that out. It's been wonderfully pointed out in Minnesota and other states. Ohio, the vice president has pointed that out. Hundreds and hundreds of billions of dollars. It's sickening. Elon Musk with Doge also showed how hundreds and hundreds of billions of dollars were being wasted, abused, stolen. And they just keep doing it. And they keep doing it. And then they lie about how they're going to save the country. They're not, save the country from what? By appointing radical activist judges? By destroying the Supreme Court? By destroying the state Supreme Courts? By gerrymandering their way to power? They started all that. In fact, Newsom's one of the ones that started it all. And Hochul up there, the governor. Sorry, gets stuck in my throat, her name. Then they have this candidate running in Texas who's talking about putting Jews in concentration camps and castrating them. You won't hear Newsom denounce her. In fact, we'll try and keep a list of the Democrats who've come out and denounced her. It'll be a very short list. Very short. Now, Massey lost, as you know, Massey. But he was on Fox News this morning with Bill Hemmerman. And while the media have said that this was a match between Trump and Massey, and I've said the same thing, Massey said, no, you don't understand. It's me versus the Israeli lobby, the Jews. Hat tip newsbusters, cut 17, go.
4: But do you think the people of your district can understand the distinction you're trying to make? After 7 terms serving that district, will they decide to keep you in Washington now, sir?
5: I think they will. Like I said, we've got the endorsement of the pro-life groups, the pro-gun groups, the local elected officials, the congressmen in Kentucky who've come down and campaigned with me.
2: Tlaib, the ACLU, Tucker Carlson, all the other freaks, frauds, and fruitcakes. You didn't mention them, but here we go. Get ready. Go ahead.
5: Understand that this is Israel trying to buy an election.
2: Ah, there you go. It's the Jews. The Jews. So now they're turning Miriam Adelson into the enemy. Miriam Adelson is key to the Republican Party in raising funds, as well as her husband. But she's Israeli. American citizen, born in Israel. Creating, she and her husband, tens of thousands of good-paying jobs for family. Now she's to be hated. Because she gives to the Republican Party in huge amounts to try and offset who? Soros and people like that. Gates. And now we're supposed to hate her, you see, because she's born in Israel. So we got the Israeli, the Jews, they're coming out to get Massey. It was Trump who decided to take out Massey, and he was right, because Massey votes with the Democrats when you got like a 2-3-person majority in the House. Go ahead.
5: So much money on my election, they're going to have to scale down that ballroom that she was paying for. And she was born in Israel. The Republican Jewish Coalition and the American Israel.
2: The Republican Jewish Coalition is conservative Jews. I've spoken there. It's a fantastic group. They're conservative Jews who back Republicans. Don't we want that? Or should we attack that too? And the leadership there is fantastic. Conservatives. Conservatives. My buddy Matt runs it. You got Ari Fleischer there, other conservative Jews. Isn't that a good thing? But they came out against Massey. Why? Because the president was husbanding all conservative groups and Republican groups to take on Massey. Now it's the Jews. Go ahead.
5: Committee have spent millions of dollars in this race on a guy that's never showed up for a single debate. They think they can buy Kentuckians. They think they can buy this seat because they tried to buy my vote and I wouldn't sell it.
2: Now, you know what, pal? You underestimated the citizens of Kentucky and in your district who you have represented very, very poorly when it comes to tax cuts, securing the border, a legitimate voting system, and on and on and on. You only became interested in the Epstein files when Trump was president. You totally ignored it when Biden was president. People have pointed that out online. It's good this guy's going. It's going to take a few months to get him out when his term ends. And remember, he was also backed by Rand Paul and Ron Paul. Ron Paul's always been of that, oh, it's the Jew lobby. It's the Israel lobby. They control. Here's a little pinprick of a country on the map. When you look at the map, a total of 9 million, 9.5 million people, all of whom are not Jews. And then the rest of the Jews are in the. So there's about 16 million Jews in the whole world. In the whole world. About 2.5 billion Muslims. But that little pinprick controls the whole world. It gets us into wars. It's picking on the Arabs and the Muslims. And, yeah. They're the genocidal maniacs. And it goes on and on and on. A pinprick of a country, when you look at the map, with a relatively very small population, surrounded by enemies that number in the hundreds of millions. And look at their contribution to technology, to science, to medicine, to mankind. And look at the contribution of the Palestinians. Can you name one? And there's Massey. I lost because of the Jews. Well, that didn't work. Did it? Good riddance. Throw the trash out. What do I need to do, Rich? All right. Well, expenses are high, particularly in the summer, because you're talking about spending money on camp. 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

0: Hey, what a night. We talk a lot in this country about defending life. We debate it, we argue it, we vote on it. But the real question is this: what are we actually doing about it? You know, there's a place, it's called Sanctuary of Hope. It's a beautiful place. It's a loving place. It's not about slogans, it's about action. This is a refuge for young, often terrified, unwed mothers, as you can imagine. Teen girls who feel like they have nowhere to turn. And instead of them being pushed toward the abortion mill, Hagee Ministries, one of the truly fantastic ministries, truly, gives something else: hope, support, a future, and yes, love. Hagee Ministries' Sanctuary of Hope helps to save two lives, the child and the mother. And that's what it means to truly stand for life, not just words, but action. 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And your support will go directly to that. Please go to JHM, that's JohnHagieMinistries.org/Levin. 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I want to salute you in the audience. You're fantastic. And I am blessed to have you there. God bless you. God bless our country. And get the Iranian regime. See you tomorrow.
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3: I'm Jim Schwartzel. Like President Trump, I'm a businessman, not a politician. And I know what makes this country run. Hardworking American citizens. We're the ones Washington has ignored for too long. 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You get it, and so do I. Washington politicians have completely failed on immigration, and now we're paying the price. 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Now we're deporting them. Here's the blunt truth. 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I'm Jim Schwartzel, and I approve this message. I will stand with President Trump to secure the border, enforce the law, deport those who shouldn't be here, and put Americans first. Paid for by Jim Schwartzel for Congress.
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7: Primary night in America. I'm Ted Lindner, Fox News. Ed Gallrine wins the Republican nomination for U.S. House in Kentucky's 4th Congressional District, beating incumbent Thomas Massey. He told Fox's Sean Hannity Massey didn't fully represent the people of Kentucky.
8: Here in this district, President Trump won by nearly 85%. He stood against us, but he liked to just single out President Trump. All that to say, it's a new day. These people deserve better, and I'm going to give it to them.
7: James Comer wins the Republican nomination for U.S. House in Kentucky's 1st Congressional District. Melissa Strange wins the Democratic nomination for U.S. House in Kentucky's 4th Congressional District. One of the most crowded Republican Senate primaries in the country, President Trump's thumb on the scale proved the difference maker. Representative Andy Barr came out on top of an 11-person fight in Kentucky, teeing him up for a showdown in November to replace retiring Senator Mitch McConnell, a one-time ally turned thorn in President Trump's side. The Department of Justice expected to indict Cuba's former president on Wednesday. Fox's Grinnell Scott has more details on that.
9: Law enforcement sources told Fox News Digital an indictment against ex-Cuban leader Raul Castro is expected to be unsealed. The DOJ did not confirm any legal action, saying it would not comment on rumors. But it did announce a news conference in Miami to honor victims of a 1996 incident where planes carrying Cuban refugees were shot down. 4 people were killed. Acting Attorney General Todd Blanche is expected to be at the press event. Raul Castro, who is 94 years old, is the younger brother of former Cuban dictator Fidel Castro. Specific charges in the indictment have not been officially released. Grinnell Scott, Fox News.
7: U.S. stocks declined for the 3rd consecutive day. The Dow lost 322 points. 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
23: We are heading for mass extinction. There you go. That's it. End it there. As humans destroy our own habitat.
24: I can't imagine there will be a human on the planet in 10 years. I suspect it'll be...
23: No, I'm sorry. Did you say 10 years?
24: Yes. Yes, in my out loud voice even. Changing

Trump has endorsed in the U.S. Senate race from the great state of Texas, where four-term senator and Trump backstabber John Cornyn was up for yet another term, being challenged by the very popular Attorney General Ken Paxton, who I am supporting. The president's endorsement was hoped for by Paxton, but Paxton's going to win even without it. That being said, this makes it a whole lot more likely. The president announcing today his support for Donald Trump, Ken Paxton over John Cornyn, the swamp creature. President Trump posting to Truth Social earlier today. The highly respected Attorney General of Texas, Ken Paxton, an America First patriot and someone who has always been extremely loyal to me and our amazing MAGA movement, is running for the United States Senate to represent a place I love and won big three times with 6.4 million votes in 2024, the most votes in the history of the state by far. I know Ken well, have seen him tested at the highest and most difficult levels, and he is a winner. Ken is a strong supporter of terminating the filibuster and, very importantly, the Save America Act, something which polls at 87%, including Democrats, and yet can't seem to get approved. Perhaps Ken can help move these important elements of government forward

0: beat them in a Senate race. Paxton beat them in the AG's race. Paxton beat them again in the AG's race. Paxton beat them in the impeachment. And now Paxton's going to beat them in the Senate race because the people of Texas have had enough of Turd Blossom. The guy who brought you Bush and country club Republicanism and forever wars and a corporatist Republican Party is going to be kicked in the teeth on this election because the people of Texas have had enough. Oh, we've got a lot to get to today, but this is big news. The Trump endorsement of Ken Paxton is a very, very important endorsement. I think Paxton was going to win anyway, but I sure think this is going to make a big difference. Great news.
1: It was awful nice to that smart alecky feller.
2: Mr. Michael Berry.
1: He's one of them joke crackers.
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0: Department of Justice made a notable announcement on Monday. They are creating a $1.8 billion quote anti-weaponization fund. And this kind of worked alongside President Trump's decision to drop his $10 billion lawsuit against the IRS over his leaked tax returns. You remember that story. As part of the deal, he and his co-plaintiffs agreed to walk away from their case against the IRS, along with other damage claims, which he tied to the 2022 search of his home and his wife's panty drawer by the federal government, which is just, this is what these monsters do, and the Russian collusion investigation, which, again, crimes against him, serious, serious crimes. I would have liked to seen some people go to prison over that. In return, there is this newly established fund, which the Justice Department says will create a formal process for people to bring forward claims that they were targeted by government overreach or politically motivated legal action. Of course, the left is going crazy because they don't ever want the government punished for these overreaches and awful things. But I've known some people who've been targeted by the government unfairly, and we've seen this. It's a horrible thing. A lot of J6ers had this experience. Anyway, NBC News with the story.
1: The Justice Department announcing a settlement after President Trump dropped his $10 billion lawsuit against the IRS over leaked tax returns.
2: As part of this deal, the DOJ unveiling a $1.8 billion anti-weaponization fund to pay damages to Trump's allies. NBC News White House correspondent Monica Alba is joining us now with more on this. So I realize this is just coming to light at this moment, Monica. The president moving to drop his case against the IRS. Remind us where that comes from, the origin of this. And hours before the settlement was announced, what else is in the deal?
3: Yeah, Sam and Vicky, this is pretty significant for a couple of reasons. You mentioned that lawsuit specifically with the IRS. That was something that related to the president and his adult sons and their tax returns. Remember that essentially he was suing the government, the Internal Revenue Service, over that. Now, in a settlement over that case, they are now setting up that anti-weaponization fund, which is also really significant for a couple of reasons, because it's unclear exactly how that's going to work. But essentially, the plaintiffs in this case, the president and his sons, have agreed that they're not going to get any kind of formal payment from the government, but they are going to receive, according to the Department of Justice, a formal apology, which is significant in and of itself. But in addition to that, now they are going to set up this fund that likely, guys, will be met with some legal challenges. It's going to have a commission that is going to set up a way for potentially anybody who wants to file a claim and attempt to prove how they were potentially wronged by the U.S. government to see if they can seek monetary compensation. But we are just getting some of these details in and learning more about it. But again, I think important to point out the context that this is something that could face a challenge before it becomes a reality.
1: Yeah, well, if it does become a reality, and I know it's early stages, Monica, but has the DOJ said anything else about who would be eligible for money from this fund?
3: Essentially, anybody who wants to make a claim, who says that they were potentially wronged either by the previous administration or a past administration. They say there's no partisan requirement to apply for this, that anybody from any political party can do so. But again, there's going to be a commission, it seems, that's going to be set up here with five different members. But what we don't know is how this is going to work in terms of who can approve who might get any kind of a settlement. And again, the logistics of how that would work.
0: We have tort law for people who are wronged by a company or individual. It is a civil, that is non-criminal, type of cause of action so that you can be compensated for the tort committed against you. There's also breach of contract and these sorts of things. But this was done to people at January 6th. Our government, a private company, would be forced to pay. President Trump was asked why J6ers should receive taxpayer money from the new Department of Justice Weaponization Fund.
4: Justice Department has this new fund that was announced today, $1.7 billion.
5: Yeah.
4: Why should taxpayers pay for the January 6th?
5: Well, it's been very well received, I have to tell you. I know very little about it. I wasn't involved in the whole creation of it and the negotiation. But this is reimbursing people that were horribly treated, horribly treated. It's anti-weaponization. They've been weaponized. They've been, in some cases, imprisoned wrongly. They paid legal fees that they didn't have. They've gone bankrupt. Their lives have been destroyed. And they turned out to be right. I mean, it was a terrible period of time in the history of our country. And they worked on it. I know the Justice Department, it's really been working on it very hard. There's been numerous other occasions over the years where things like this have been done. But these were people that were weaponized and really treated brutally by a system that was so corrupt, with corrupt people running it. And they're getting reimbursed for their legal fees and the other things that they had to suffer.
0: For years, we were told that Ana Navarro was a Hispanic, a Latina Republican. We're all supposed to support her because we needed minorities, and she's a Latina Republican. And then the minute Trump came along, she didn't like him, so she started trashing him. And they gave her top billing because she's a Latina Republican, like Michael Steele, who was the head of the Republican Party and now works for MS Now. Like George Conway, who wanted to be Trump's attorney general when he didn't, and his wife became Trump's advisor. He proceeded to burn everything down because it's really only about their own personal accomplishment and position and power that they claim to be Republican. These aren't believers in the way that you are in our agenda. And so now Ana Navarro is outraged because she says reparations are not being paid to people who suffered slavery. But the J6ers could get money for the injustice they suffered. Well, first of all, reparations has never been about money to people who were victims of slavery or who were slaves. It's always been about payment to black people for votes, most of whom would not even be descendants of slaves. And everybody knows that. Reparations is false on its face because it has no way to trace people as being victims of slavery. Nor is every white person a former slave owner. In fact, only a minuscule percentage of people are. And then you find out that some famous black people are descendants of white slave owners. The whole thing is silly. But we do know that wrongs were done, and we can trace them for January 6th, for instance, and we can make that right. CNN.
6: The idea of reparations to people who suffered slavery, but we're going to be giving money to January 6th insurrectionists. That part's okay. Yeah, it's disgusting.
7: Scott, is this reparations?
8: Look, I think there's a lot about it we don't know. I don't know who's on the committee. I don't know exactly who's going to be applying for it.
6: The people that Trump approves.
8: Well, they say anybody can apply for it. And, you know, I don't think.
6: Okay, I'll apply for it. You think I'll get it?
8: Have you ever been unfairly targeted by the Department of Justice?
6: I have been unfairly targeted by this administration, yeah.
8: Have you been unfairly prosecuted by the Department of Justice?
6: Are those the people that are going to be in this?
8: So the answer is no, you haven't. So the issue is, the question is, has anyone in the history of the United States ever been unfairly targeted by the Department of Justice? Of course they have. And there ought to be, just at a top line, a way for people to seek recourse if they have been unfairly targeted.
0: If you go to a website called michaellikesgold.com, it's run by Goldco, you'll see a picture of me. It's a horrible picture. My producer sent a picture that I never use. I don't like this photo. I know I look like a dork. That's not how I normally look. That was for a radio convention, and I think they wanted me to look less objectionable in there, but that's not how I look. I normally look more like Waylon Jennings in that. I look like some dude that works, I don't know, Goober. Anyway, the site is michaellikesgold.com. 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
16: Are you getting ready for the hurricane season? 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Think about the amount of time that people are listening to the weather and news broadcasts. One adult checking the news ought to be enough. An endless barrage of the news can add dangerously to anxiety, or sometimes it can do the opposite and make kids even indifferent to the storm. A child glued to a TV set may be a child who's terrified. Talk to them, get them to watch a movie, or do anything else like helping to prepare food.
17: Fox News, I'm Chris DeMeo. President Trump says he's called off a planned strike on Iran Tuesday at the request of Gulf allies.
18: I was an hour away. We were all set to go. You're talking about yesterday.
19: Yes.
18: We were going to be striking it would have been happening right now.
17: The Senate, meantime, advances legislation that seeks to force the president to end the Iran war. Ed Gallrein, who was backed by President Trump, defeated incumbent Congressman Thomas Massie in Kentucky's primary today.
20: It was a David versus Goliath. I was the underdog. I want to thank the president. I want to thank the conservative Republicans from this district and my supporters and team, because it sends a message that we, the people, are going to stand up.
17: Gallrein on Fox's Hannity. More than 17,000 people are under evacuation orders as a wildfire continues to threaten suburban homes in Southern California. 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
29: 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New York City's coming back, and we love our mayor and this and that. You're screwed. What I witnessed at least 10 times over a three-day period is just a crazy person on the corner. And that's who you get stabbed by. 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
28: 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Right all along.

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4: 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Right all along.

0: give to go back to the house you grew up in? What would you give to have just one more Christmas at Grandma's house the way it used to be? When Grandma and Grandpa were alive? What would you give to go out and play with your childhood friends just one more time? Ride your bike down to Damon Mayfield's house and say, come on, we're trying to rustle up enough to play football. And then ride down to Michael Stone's house. His mom would come to the door and you'd say, can Michael come out and play? Well, he's got to do his chores. We're one short on the... We lived out in the country, so we needed everybody to pony up. We couldn't have a proper game. And then y'all would ride back to my place. You'd play, and then you'd eat your clear plastic deals. You'd cut the top off and push it through. It was just sugar water, but, man, it was good. What would you give to do that one time? What would you give to be able to cruise around with your buddies in the first car you owned? Gosh, why did you sell that thing? What would you give to have that thing back? Drive around, drag Maine one time, try to get Christy De Leon's attention. Well, if you hung out at the Pizza Hut, like a lot of people did, you would be delighted to go back to the Pizza Hut the way it used to be. You know, the jukebox, the Pac-Man game, not Miss Pac-Man. No, that was later. Just the original. And then they'd bring the pizza out to your table, still piping hot in the pan. Maybe somebody like Ramon would bring it because Ramon worked at Pizza Hut. In fact, he's the only person I know who still goes back to Pizza Hut, he and his kids. Well, there's a fellow named Tim Sparks. Talk about marketing. This guy is a marketing genius. He's the president of Dalland Corporation, which is a company he created that is a Pizza Hut franchisee. And he's bought up, I guess, 80 Pizza Huts, and he's converting them one by one into retro Pizza Hut classic locations, just like in the old days. Listen to this.
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2: If we could get them in here as a family, they do tend to put their phones down and actually have conversations and speak with each other. I'm not going to tell you I know how to fix the world, but I do think that family is a good place to start.
1: He hopes to renovate more of his restaurants as long as he can find enough of those lamps.
6: They're hard to get?
2: Yeah, they're almost impossible to get.
1: A familiar taste.
7: Well, cheers.
2: Cheers, bro.
1: Bringing people together.
7: Just like I remember it.
1: Again, Bradley Blackburn, CBS News, Tunkhannock, Pennsylvania.
0: I'll bet you there's thousands of those lamps. It's just the information cost. That's the friction. If that story gets out, there's some little old lady in Bethlehem, Pennsylvania, or Beaumont, Texas, and her husband bought, and she couldn't understand why, and now he's passed, and she's a widow. He bought some stupid lamp at a garage sale or from a Pizza Hut that was closing down, and it was that leaded glass Pizza Hut lamp that this guy's trying to get a hold of now. So I guess, at least with those lamps, they're not made anymore, which is odd, right? You figure somebody could make that. Maybe there'd be a demand for it, but maybe not. But it really does say a lot about nostalgia, doesn't it? And not just nostalgia for nostalgia's sake. It says something about the values that we've lost, cultural values even. Turning the damn phone off. Eating dinner as a family. That's always been something very important in our family, and a lot of families don't do that. And they'll say, how do you get the kids to eat dinner with you? My son's in college. When he comes home, we sit down and eat together. How do you get them to do that? You mean explain how I breathe? Do you explain how I sleep or blink my eyes? You say, we're having dinner. Oh, my kids won't. Wait a second. That's not an option. When did you get into the business of you're the child and they're the adult? You tell your kids they're having dinner with you and they do. You don't give an option. I really don't understand this. How is this so hard? Your children make the decisions? Do they tell you when to have sex with your wife? Do they tell you what you're going to pay for your mortgage? They're a child. They're always the younger of the two. You're the adult. You make decisions. They pout. You push through it. What are we doing here? What is going on here? I do not understand this. People want to go back to a time where families ate together, where the phone didn't come out at dinner. Want to go back to the way things used to be. Which raises the question, how did we let it get to the point that it's not that way? Here's a question. 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
14: 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It's a dog whistle for 92.5 Fox News. Right all along.
16: Trump's man wins again. I'm Chris DeMeo, Fox News. Another Trump-backed candidate has won a Republican primary, this one in Kentucky. Incumbent Thomas Massie defeated by Ed Gallrein.
17: It was a David versus Goliath. I was the underdog. I want to thank the president. I want to thank the conservative Republicans from this district and my supporters and team, because it sends a message that we, the people, are going to stand up.
16: The defeated Massie says there's too much division.
18: We need to bring this country together. There's too much of the uniparty in Washington, D.C. What we need is a unity party.
16: Gallrein will face Democrat Melissa Claire in the November midterms. Republicans have held the Kentucky congressional seat for 20 years. Grieving in South California, the daughter of a beloved security guard who died during Monday's deadly mosque shooting is speaking out.
19: Hawa Abdullah remembering her father, Amin Abdullah, a security guard at the Islamic Center of San Diego.
20: To me, my dad was a role model. He was a best friend.
19: Calling him a loving father, husband, son, brother, and uncle.
20: He stood against any form of hate. He took his job seriously to protect everyone here.
19: Abdullah was one of three men fatally shot by two teen gunmen Monday. Police say he engaged in a gun battle with the suspects, saving lives. Officials revealing the teens met online and fatally shot themselves, noting they are investigating a manifesto that was recovered. Kristen Goodwin, Fox News.
16: President Trump announcing that he's endorsing Texas Attorney General Ken Paxton in a bid to oust Republican Senator John Cornyn in the runoff.
21: I think he's the most significant endorsement in at least my lifetime. If you get his endorsement, it's better than it's the gold standard.
16: Ken Paxton there on Fox's The Will Cain Show. 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
2: We are heading for mass extinction. There you go. That's it. End it there. As humans destroy our own habitat.
3: I can't imagine there will be a human on the planet in 10 years. I suspect it'll be...
2: No, I'm sorry. Did you say 10 years?
3: Yes. Yes, in my out loud voice even. Changing the

0: still putting 162 million tons into it every single day. And the accumulated amount is now trapping as much extra heat as would be released by 600,000 Hiroshima-class atomic bombs exploding every single day on the Earth. That's what's boiling the oceans, creating these atmospheric rivers and the rain bombs, and sucking the moisture out of the land and creating the droughts and melting the ice and raising the sea level and causing these waves of climate refugees predicted to reach 1 billion in this century. We would lose our capacity for self-governance on this world. We have to act.
1: Changing the weather. Changing the weather.
2: Well, you heard that story, CBS News, as so many have, covering the story of Tim Sparks, who's the president of a corporation that is a Pizza Hut franchisee, bringing back the retro Pizza Hut classic locations. And I am really, we don't do a lot of interviews on this show, as you know. When we do, it's because it's something that interests me personally. And this one, I must say, interests me a great deal. Tim Sparks, let me start with whoever is doing your PR. You chose a good one because this story is everywhere.
3: Well, Michael, actually, I don't have anybody doing our PR. This actually all started with... We were one of the first first franchisees to actually do a classic location. And we had one in Dahlonega, Georgia, that really took off on social media. We have influencers in Dahlonega, Georgia, Homosassa, Florida, Tucana, Pennsylvania. I won't say daily, but at least one to two, sometimes three a week. And it started to kind of go viral on its own online. The really neat thing is when I go to the stores, I really like to talk to, you know, people that are actually dining in, and I visiting a couple of stores, started hearing that they're coming from, you know, 2-3 hours away. And

0: invariably seen the story of the Pizza Hut returning to its core principles and absolutely gangbusters. People are responding to this and loving it. We'll talk more to Tim Sparks coming up.
1: Meet the Michael Berry.
2: Americans love a winner.
0: 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We don't know how long those will last. They may go up, they may go down. That's the volatility of commodities. But I can tell you that over the long haul, I have found that gold and silver are good investments. The number one gold and silver company in the country is Gold Co. 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

0: Bruce Marks is our guest. You've probably seen the story by now of this fellow who had this vision of bringing Pizza Hut back to the Pizza Hut that you and I grew up with, the Pizza Hut that our producer Ramon Robles worked at, the Pizza Hut of the Red Cups and the Pac-Man and the salad bar and sitting down as a family. And what we're finding is it's about something even bigger than Pizza Hut. It's about a return to a time and to values before all these things that were such conveniences replaced a family conversation and a night out with the family and the kids. Maybe it was after a ball game, or maybe it was to celebrate a good grade. We love this. We think that these cultural hallmarks like this represent what could be a major trend toward a very good thing. And as I said, they're bigger than Pizza Hut or even pizza or even dining out. They're about taking back control of your life and your values and how you live it, because it's ephemeral. It'll be gone before you know it. Tim Sparks is our guest. Tim, I want to go back to your career for a moment. So you did not go to college. You're going from one location to the next, to the next, to the next for these guys opening these Pizza Huts back. What year would this have been?
1: The late 80s, early 90s is when I was opening opening up. Then I took over my first district in the early 90s.
0: Okay. And you went through some of the different brands that you had. So your college was you got what, OJT, on-the-job training. I mean, your college, your education was actually getting in there and getting after it.
1: Yeah, if you look at my Facebook page, I'd say I went to the College of Hard Knocks.
0: Yeah.
1: it was, you know what, it was tough too early on. I mean, it's a unique story that people sometimes like to hear. I wouldn't ever discourage anybody from going to college. But there's certainly ways to be successful if you don't. And I was living in an apartment with four bedrooms, and I didn't even know who the other three guys were that were in those other bedrooms. You know,
0: yeah.
1: I had a suitcase. That's all. I had a suitcase and some clothes. Right? I didn't have furniture. I had nothing. And I guess that motivates you, right? The only meal I had some days was my employee meal at Pizza Hut. So yeah, the brand means a lot. It's given me everything I have in my life, and I've given it a lot as well. But
0: yeah,
1: can certainly become successful by working hard.
0: So when you would move into these locations, you know, and you were talking about kind of out of the way, these weren't major cities, and you were going into these towns to open a Pizza Hut. Were those ground up, or what was going on? Had y'all bought a failing location? Were you doing a ground up construction? What was going on?
1: Yeah, the majority of our locations are we built them from the ground up. They're all freestanding units for the most part. We do have some inlines now, but back in the day, they were all freestanding units. And we have acquired some over the years from other franchisees, but the majority of our companies, ones that we built from the ground up.
0: So you've had a lot of experience watching not just this concept, but other concepts, what works and what doesn't. I asked a fine dining guru, Tony Vallone, the late Tony Vallone here in Houston. He had, at the time, the top high-end white tablecloth restaurant that anybody famous that came through town had to eat at. And I said, Tony, what's one thing that any restaurateur could do, even if they don't have all the money in the world, they're not as fancy and all that? He said, serve hot food hot and cold food cold. Heat the plates for entrees and chill the plates for salads. And I have studied who does that and who doesn't. It's a little thing, but it does go a long way. When you walk into a restaurant now, not just a Pizza Hut, what do you notice of successful restaurants, and what do you notice of those that are failing?
1: I think one of the biggest, I'm going to say we, because I eat out with my wife a lot. We have a hard time going to restaurants because that's what we do. We continue to work, right? We analyze what's going on, and we're very detail oriented. She handles the facilities side of our business. And so, you know, if we see a cracked tile, you know, if we see those kind of things, it matters. And then from a food perspective, yeah. If hot food isn't served hot, and I don't mean warm hot, you know, it has to be hot, and cold food cold, that's vital. But currently, for me, the biggest thing I talk about when we're having a success at our classics right now is that we just have some really good people working for us. And you know, when you've got smiling, friendly faces, you know, they're giving you good attentive service. They're not on their phones, right? They're paying attention to you as their guest. To me, that's one of the most important things that we can have. And, you know, it's really frustrating. I will tell you locally here recently, we went in and we sat down and literally made great eye contact and had the servers continue their conversation and not even say, you know, hello. And so that frustrates me as a consumer, but also frustrates me as a restaurant mm-hmm. owner. And
0: yes.
1: for me, coming up through my career as an RGM, you know, running restaurants, probably the hardest thing for me by the time I became a district, you know, an out-of-store supervisor was when I was in the stores during business hours, I would always get stuck in the dining room because we were, you know, just having great conversations and talking to all my guests. So we're small town America. You know, the majority of our stores are in 7,500 and less people in town. And, you know, you get to know everybody. You get to know them by a name. And I think that personal connection, you know, does go a long way. And even in the service industry now, you know, if you see phones out in employees' hands, then you already know there's a problem there, because if they're at work, their phone shouldn't be in their hands, right?
0: It's interesting because I owned a place called the Redneck Country Club, and we were a concert venue, bar, restaurant, and it was we had a couple of strict rules, and one of which is the phone does not come out during the entirety of the time you're on property. And it was interesting how many people who worked with us said to me, who were waitresses, bartenders, I didn't realize how connected, how addicted I was to that thing. And it's a relief to almost have someone tell you, put the darn thing down, think for yourself, connect with the moment, engage with the moment. And I do see that. You know, you see people at the station. Let's take a Pizza Hut or a pizza joint. And you see people there. They're in the station. They're on their phone, and they're playing what I would call grab ass with each other, and the customer's not being taken care of. The return to values, I think in some sense that makes it harder to more challenging to run a restaurant today, because that is an additional distraction that young people have that perhaps we didn't have to deal with when we were coming up, and you wouldn't have had to deal with when you first started. Tim Sparks is our guest. The story has gone quite viral of late. We were very excited to get a bit of his time because we've been watching it everywhere. This Pizza Hut concept of coming back to the way life used to be in the 80s, and we'll talk more about that coming up. I think when people are young in their career, they start investing in the stock market. Maybe start with a 401k. Good idea. 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
5: I'm Ted Lindner. It was primary night in several states Tuesday in Kentucky. Ed Gallrein has won the Republican nomination for U.S. House in the 4th Congressional District, beating incumbent Thomas Massey. Gallrein says Massey was not loyal to his constituents.
6: He stood against us, but he liked to just single out President Trump. All that to say, it's a new day. These people deserve better, and I'm going to give it to them.
5: President Trump hosting lawmakers at the White House for the annual congressional picnic, promising the war with Iran will end quickly.
7: They want to make a deal so badly, they're tired of this should have happened for 47 years. Somebody should have done something about it, and it's going to happen, and it's going to happen fast, and you're going to see oil prices plummet. They're going to come down. There's so much oil out there. They're going to come plummeting down.
5: For now, the ceasefire holds. The U.S. Navy's blockade on the Strait of Hormuz continues. 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
10: 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Thanks, Dave.
11: You bet. Thank you.
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0: Yes, the great Dusty Hill of ZZ Top would be 77 today. Of course, we lost him, but ZZ Top continues on. Our friend Frank Beard on the drums, Billy Gibbons, lead vocals and lead guitar. Hard to believe that little band from Texas was just three members. What a big sound. What a glorious, glorious sound. What a story. They are so legendary in Texas and in Houston especially. You just can't begin to imagine. Everybody in Houston, the greater Houston area, has a ZZ Top story. Either you ran the marathon next to them, and you know they're very identifiable because of the beards. Of the three members, Dusty had a beard, and Billy had a beard, and the third member didn't have a beard, Frank Beard, but his name was Beard, the drummer. They are favorite sons, to be sure. They are favorite sons, to be sure. I don't think we discussed the fact that the Supreme Court rejected the bid by Virginia Democrats to restore their 10-1 map. I mean, to restore their map. The decision was 10-1. The decision, actually, I think it was 6-3. And the map would have skewed the state of Virginia congressional allocation dramatically. It's very important that you win elections so that you can do things like pick who's going to be on the Supreme Court. It's very important that you win elections, if for no other reason than to keep Democrats out of power, because they will abuse that. And when they get in power, they will abuse that power to keep you from ever accumulating power. I truly believe we are closer to the precipice than we ever validate their power. You'll never be able to dislodge them. And we have watched Democrats grow more aggressive and less concerned with whether you care about what they're doing than ever before. And I don't foresee that changing. I think it gets worse. If you look at the candidates they're putting up now, these are not candidates who are trying to win votes in the middle. These are candidates who are trying to excite the extreme fringe. They didn't have Alexandria Ocasio-Cortez's before. They didn't have Ilhan Omar. They didn't have the squad. They didn't have crazy people like Jasmine Crockett. You'd have a random person here and there with a big mouth, but not people basically calling for the overthrow of the country. They didn't have Bernie Sanders. I mean, this is craziness. They have become such an extreme party that they've lost the base of who and what they were, which was working class Americans. And I saw something written the other day basically saying that they appeal now to a highly college-educated, master's-educated, fringe, lunatic, white liberal, extreme progressivism, redistribution, socialist. But they lost the people who were the core of their party. And in so doing, despite the race talk and all this, they lost a lot of minorities in the process as well. And they didn't see that coming. They always thought they could take blacks for granted. All they had to do was scream racism and let the Maxine Waterses and the Cynthia McKinneys and the Frederica Wilson, let them scream racism, and they'd be able to keep blacks on board. Ever so often jump up and say, they're going to put you back in chains. Remember Joe Biden said that? They're going to put you back in chains. Nobody's trying to put anybody in chains. And look, I will tell you that black voters are still skewing heavily Democrat. But more and more every election, more and more blacks are recognizing, wait a second, this is really detrimental to people that look like me, this race-based racism, this nonsense. I think more and more people are saying, we're supposed to be electing black officials to represent us because we're black. But all they're really doing is hustling and stealing for themselves. some of whom end up in prison because of it. Look at the congressman from Florida last week. Look at Ray Nagin, who went to prison. Look at the mayor of Baltimore, who went to prison. Look at Kwame Kilpatrick, who went to prison in Detroit. All of them on promises of representing black folks, but really just stealing money for themselves. And the Democrat Party, and I think this was due to outside influences, I think Soros recognized that the utter destruction of the United States could not come from the middle out. It had to start from the outside in. It had to be finding the true believers, the truly crazed nut cult extremists like Bernie Sanders, and building upon them. And what they did is they said to the moderates in the process, if you want to continue to be a part of this party, you're going to need to move to the left. And you can get elected officials to do that because this is their job. This is about job security and advancement. But you can't get the voter to do that. See, the voter doesn't need left-wing policies. The voter doesn't need to agree with Bernie Sanders or AOC or Gavin Newsom. The voters just want their country. They just want opportunity. They just want good things for their kids. And they watched these socialist policies come in. They watched Obamacare. And they said, oh, good, health care for everybody. And they found out, oh, it's not health care for everybody. It is, if you don't have health care, you pay a tax. Oh, I thought you were giving me free health care. No, they can't do that. It's hatred of the rich. It's playing on envy and jealousy. Hey, there's some rich people out there. They created a product. They scaled it. They got rich. Let's hate them together. Join with me because I hate them. Well, in some cases, that's a way to win an election. But in time, there's no payoff. What are you going to do for people who agree to share your hatred for wealth? What are you going to deliver? They're going to think there's a payoff for this. We take their wealth. This is the French Revolution of 1789. If we take their wealth, we get some of their wealth. Their wealth is a penny a person when you spread it out. Look at the bell curve. And people have really begun to understand, hey, wait a second. There's a political class in both parties. And despite all their talk, despite all their rhetoric, despite all their promises, they're in it together. They're the political class. They're the only ones benefiting from any of this. And so more and more, I think this created a gap for Trump to come in and say, hey, I don't like the Democrats. By the way, I don't like the media. They're not fair referees. And I don't like most of the Republicans. And he tapped into, 10 years in, he's tapped into a distrust and disgust with even Republican establishment figures like John Cornyn. And that's why he endorsed Ken Paxton.
1: Ladies and gentlemen, Elvis has left the building. Thank you and good night.
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2: President Trump's pick wins. I'm Ted Lindner, Fox News. Ed Gallrein wins the Republican nomination for U.S. House in Kentucky's 4th Congressional District, beating incumbent Thomas Massey. He told Fox's Sean Hannity, Massey didn't fully represent the people of Kentucky.
3: Here in this district, President Trump won by nearly 85%. He stood against us, but he liked to just single out President Trump. All that to say, it's a new day. These people deserve better, and I'm going to give it to them.
2: James Comer wins the Republican nomination for U.S. House in Kentucky's 1st Congressional District. Melissa Strange won the Democrat nomination for U.S. House in Kentucky's 4th Congressional District. One of the most crowded Republican Senate primaries in the country, President Trump's thumb on the scale proved the difference maker. Representative Andy Barr came out on top of an 11-person fight in Kentucky, teeing him up for a showdown in November to replace retiring Senator Mitch McConnell. Though it's a race overshadowed by another contest where Trump is the driving factor in the state, it's still significant given that Barr and his Democrat opponent will be at the forefront of change in the political status quo of the bluegrass state. Investigators trying to determine the motive after a shooting at an Islamic center shook San Diego Monday. Fox's Matt Finn in San Diego with more.
4: A growing memorial today at San Diego's largest mosque as investigators try to determine exactly why two teenagers who police say were radicalized online shot and killed three people in an ambush that's being investigated as a hate crime. New police scanner audio reveals the moments the shooting unfolded at the mosque.
5: Two white males, white mask. One with an automatic weapon, one with a shotgun.
4: When officers arrived, they found three men dead, all being hailed as heroes. Police say security guard Amin Abdullah engaged the two suspects in a gun battle, while mosque founder Mansour Kaziha and Nadir Awad, the husband of one of the center's teachers, helped distract them.
2: Authorities say hateful writings with the suspects were found in a vehicle. 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

0: Monday at the behest of Gulf allies.
1: I was an hour away. We were all set to go. You're talking about yesterday.
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1: We were going to be striking very, it would have been happening right now.
0: The president giving an update during an impromptu tour of construction of the White House ballroom.
3: Fox's Aisha Hosni. Ed Gallryan, who was backed by President Trump, defeats incumbent Thomas Massie in Kentucky's 4th Congressional District primary on Tuesday.
4: I want to thank President Trump for his support, his endorsement, and his counsel as I navigated this campaign.
3: Massie had been critical of the president, calling the MAGA movement divided. 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
1: I'm Chris DeMeo. President Trump says he's giving Iran until this weekend to strike a deal.
2: It comes after the president took his finger off the trigger.

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4: Trump candidates are rolling. I'm Chris DeMeo, Fox News. The results of a key primary race in Kentucky showcase President Trump's continued influence over Republican voters. Fox's Kristen Goodwin has more.
5: Ed Gelrein telling supporters.
6: Standing in front of you here tonight as the Republican nominee for Kentucky Congressional District 4.
5: The President Trump-backed Navy SEAL veteran winning the district's GOP primary, defeating incumbent Representative Thomas Massie.
7: I got 7 months left in Congress.
5: Massie, who has served in Congress since 2012, reacting to the loss, telling supporters they ran a race they can be proud of. Kristen Goodwin, Fox News.
4: President Trump announcing on social media Tuesday that he's endorsing Texas Attorney General Ken Paxton in a bid to oust Texas Senator John Cornyn in the runoff of the GOP Senate primary next week.
8: I think he's the most significant endorsement in at least my lifetime. If you get his endorsement, it's better than it's the gold standard.
4: That's Ken Paxton on Fox's The Will Cain Show. Police revealing new details about the two teenagers who killed three at a San Diego mosque. Fox's Christina Coleman has more.
9: Police identify the teenage gunmen as 17-year-old Kane Clark and an 18-year-old accomplice. They believe they were radicalized online before carrying out the shooting at the Islamic Center of San Diego. Authorities say the teenage suspects drove off after the shooting and then turned the guns on themselves. Their bodies were found in a BMW nearby. Officers also say they found hateful writings in that vehicle. Police say the guns used were registered to one of the suspect's parents, and authorities also say they have not ruled out the possibility of charging those parents.
4: San Diego's mayor announcing increased police protection for houses of worship in the wake of the shooting. 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

0: Clay Travis and Buck Sexton.
1: I think we have effectively neutered Iran's ability to impact in a significant way action in the Middle East.
2: At the end of this, do we have either a different regime or a regime that agrees to the terms with which we could go forward and say Iran is not a nuclear threat anymore?
0: Clay and Buck, noon to 3.
2: I don't think the answer to either of those questions is yes.
0: On 92.5 Fox News. Right all along.
3: I'm Ted Lindner. Police now say two teenagers who opened fire in a Southern California mosque on Monday were radicalized online. Fox's Matt Finn.
4: A growing memorial at San Diego's largest mosque as investigators try to determine exactly why two teenagers shot and killed three people in an ambush that's being investigated as a hate crime.
3: The two teens took their own lives after opening fire. President Trump says he's given Iran until this weekend to strike a deal.
5: It comes after the president took his finger off the trigger Monday at the behest of Gulf allies.
6: I was an hour away. We were all set to go. You're talking about yesterday.
7: Yes.
6: We were going to be striking very, it would have been happening right now.
5: The president giving an update during an impromptu tour of construction of the White House ballroom.
3: And an

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8: Primaries held Tuesday night. I'm Ted Lindner, Fox News. Ed Gallrein wins the Republican nomination for U.S. House in Kentucky's 4th Congressional District, beating incumbent Thomas Massie. Gallrein said that Massie didn't fully represent the people of Kentucky.
9: Here in this district, President Trump won by nearly 85%. He stood against us, but he liked to just single out President Trump. All that to say, it's a new day. These people deserve better, and I'm going to give it to them.
8: James Comer won the Republican nomination for U.S. House of Kentucky's 1st Congressional District. Melissa Strange won the Democrat nomination for U.S. House of Kentucky's 4th Congressional District. Representative Andy Barr came out on top of an 11-person fight in Kentucky, teeing him up for a showdown in November to replace a retiring Senator Mitch McConnell. Burt Jones and Rick Jackson have advanced to a runoff in Georgia's Republican primary for governor. The runoff happens June 16th, and two-term Representative Mike Collins advanced the Republican runoff in Georgia's U.S. Senate race. Georgia Republicans are seeking a challenger to Democrat Senator John Ossoff. Among Collins' rivals, Representative Buddy Carter, who's highlighted his conservative record in Congress, while former college football coach Derek Dooley has presented himself as a political outsider. And investigators are trying to determine the motive following a shooting at an Islamic center in San Diego Monday.
10: A growing memorial today at San Diego's largest mosque as investigators try to determine exactly why two teenagers who police say were radicalized online shot and killed three people in an ambush that's being investigated as a hate crime. New police scanner audio reveals the moments the shooting unfolded at the mosque.
11: Two white males, white mask. One with an automatic weapon, one with a shotgun.
10: When officers arrived, they found three men dead, all being hailed as heroes. Police say security guard Amin Abdullah engaged the two suspects in a gun battle, while mosque founder Mansour Kaziha and Nadira Wad, the husband of one of the center's teachers, helped distract them.
8: Fox's Matt Finn. 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
1: I'm Chris DeMayo. Police now say two teenagers who opened fire on a Southern California mosque on Monday were radicalized online.
2: A growing memorial at San Diego's largest mosque as investigators try to determine exactly why two teenagers shot and killed three people in an ambush that's being investigated as a hate crime.
1: Fox's Matt Finn, the two teens then took their own lives after the shooting. Ed Gallrein, who was backed by President Trump, defeats incumbent Thomas Massey in Kentucky's 4th Congressional District primary Tuesday.
3: I want to thank President Trump for his support, his endorsement, and his counsel as I navigated this campaign.
1: Massey had been critical of the president, calling the MAGA movement divided. 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
7: Trump candidates are rolling. I'm Chris DeMeo, Fox News. The results of a key primary race in Kentucky showcase President Trump's continued influence over Republican voters. Fox's Kristen Goodwin has more.
8: Ed Gelrein telling supporters.
9: Standing in front of you here tonight as the Republican nominee for Kentucky Congressional District 4.
8: The President Trump backed Navy SEAL veteran winning the district's GOP primary, defeating incumbent Representative Thomas Massey.
10: I got 7 months left in Congress.
8: Massey, who has served in Congress since 2012, reacting to the loss, telling supporters they ran a race they can be proud of. Kristen Goodwin, Fox News.
7: President Trump announcing on social media yesterday that he's endorsing Texas Attorney General Ken Paxton in a bid to oust Texas Senator John Cornyn in the runoff of the Texas GOP Senate primary next week.
11: I think he's the most significant endorsement in at least my lifetime. If you get his endorsement, it's better than it's the gold standard.
7: That's Ken Paxton on Fox's The Will Cain Show. A police revealing new details about the two teenagers who killed three at a San Diego mosque. Fox's Christina Coleman has more.
12: Police identify the teenage gunmen as 17-year-old Kane Clark and an 18-year-old accomplice. They believe they were radicalized online before carrying out the shooting at the Islamic Center of San Diego. Authorities say the teenage suspects drove off after the shooting and then turned the guns on themselves. Their bodies were found in a BMW nearby. Officers also say they found hateful writings in that vehicle. Police say the guns used were registered to one of the suspects' parents, and authorities also say they have not ruled out the possibility of charging those parents.
7: As San Diego's mayor announced increased police protection for houses of worship in the wake of the shooting. 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
1: If something mechanical goes wrong in your house, don't you just want to talk to a human? 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
3: Are you getting ready for the hurricane season? 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
2: News, I'm Ted Lindner. Ed Gallrein has won the Republican nomination for U.S. House in Kentucky's 4th Congressional District, beating incumbent Thomas Massie. James Comer won the Republican nomination for U.S. House in Kentucky's 1st Congressional District. Melissa Strange winning the Democrat nomination for U.S. House in Kentucky's 4th Congressional District. And Burt Jones and Rick Jackson have advanced to a runoff in Georgia's Republican primary for governor. That runoff happens June 16th. Full results on all the primaries held Tuesday night at FoxNews.com. President Trump says he's given Iran until this weekend to strike a deal.
3: It comes after the president took his finger off the trigger Monday at the behest of Gulf allies.
4: I was an hour away. We were all set to go. You're talking about yesterday.
3: Yes.
4: We were going to be striking very, it would have been happening right now.
3: The president giving an update during an impromptu tour of construction of the White House ballroom.
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6: 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Right. All along.

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19: Good morning. It's Wednesday, May 20th, 2026. I'm Ted Lindner. This is the Fox News Rundown. It was primary night in several states Tuesday. Ed Gallrine wins the Republican nomination for U.S. House in Kentucky's 4th Congressional District, beating incumbent Thomas Massey. Gallrine told Fox's Sean Hannity Massey didn't fully represent the people of Kentucky.
20: Here in this district, President Trump won by nearly 85%. He stood against us, but he liked to just single out President Trump. All that to say, it's a new day. These people deserve better, and I'm going to give it to them.
19: James Comer won the Republican nomination for U.S. House in Kentucky's 1st Congressional District. Melissa Strange won the Democrat nomination for U.S. House in Kentucky's 4th Congressional District. Representative Andy Barr from Kentucky came out on top of an 11-person fight in the state, teeing him up for a showdown in November to replace retiring Senator Mitch McConnell. Burt Jones and Rick Jackson have advanced to a runoff in Georgia's Republican primary for governor. That runoff will happen June 16th. And two-term Representative Mike Collins advanced to the Republican runoff in Georgia's U.S. Senate race. Georgia Republicans are seeking a challenger to Democrat Senator John Ossoff. Among Collins' rivals, Representative Buddy Carter has highlighted his conservative record in Congress, while former college football coach Derek Dooley has presented himself as a political outsider. Mass layoffs begin today at Facebook parent company Meta as the company shifts to artificial intelligence. Fox's Jeff Manasso.
21: Meta plans to lay off roughly 10% of its workforce today as part of a broader restructuring tied to CEO Mark Zuckerberg's effort to remake the company around AI tools and autonomous agents, according to an internal memo obtained by Reuters. That the company plans to transfer roughly 7,000 employees into new AI roles. The shakeup, along with previous transfers and role eliminations, will ultimately affect about 20% of Meta's workforce, according to the memo. As Meta pours billions of dollars into an intensifying AI competition with OpenAI, Google, and Microsoft. Jeff Manasso, Fox News.
19: And I'm Ted Lindner on the Fox News Rundown.
18: This is the Fox News Rundown.

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12: Chris DeMeo. Police now say two teens who opened fire on a Southern California mosque on Monday were radicalized online. San Diego Police Chief Scott Wall says the guns belong to the suspect's parents.
13: Exactly how they they were able to obtain them, still under investigation.
12: A security guard died after exchanging gunfire with the shooters. The teens took their own lives. Senator Tommy Tuberville wins Alabama's Republican gubernatorial primary.
14: I'm going to make everything we have better. Now, it's going to take a while, and I'm going to need a lot of help. A lot of you out there in this audience are going to be part of it. It's not a one-man show. It's not a one-person show. It's like football. You better have good people around you. And that's exactly what we've been trying to put together for the last 14 months.
12: Tuberville will face Democrat Doug Jones. 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
2: What's on your mind?
4: Since 2016, Democrats have increasingly asked voters to rally not around a compelling vision of America's future, but around fear of what happens if Donald Trump returns. Every election is cast as the final firewall before a catastrophe. Democracy is on the ballot. Institutions are under siege. The country cannot survive another Trump term. Some of those warnings may be sincerely felt, and some may even be justified. But when politics becomes an endless sequence of alarms, something deeper begins to erode. A political party can forget how to talk about anything beyond the emergency itself. For a decade now, the Democratic Party's most emotionally coherent message has often been less about what kind of country it wants to build than what catastrophe must be prevented. That urgency has been politically useful. It unified some moderates, progressives, and uneasy independents who agreed on little except the need to stop Trump. That is why Democratic identity has felt unstable. When opposition becomes the organizing force, aspiration gets crowded out. Strategy turns defensive. The political imagination narrows. A movement that defines itself mainly by threat it opposes eventually risks becoming psychologically captive to that threat. Over time, the cost is fatigue and exhaustion. When politics becomes an endless sequence of alarms, citizens begin to lose faith in the possibility of collective progress itself. Democracy starts to feel less like self-government and more like perpetual triage. Cynicism hardens, trust erodes. Voters will rally around danger for a while, but eventually they want something more sustaining, direction, purpose, and a future they can actually see themselves living in. Fear may win elections, but vision builds governing identity. I am Jonathan Alpert, author of Therapy Nation.
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10: Trump-backed candidates come up big. I'm Chris DeMeo, Fox News. The results of a key primary in Kentucky showcase President Trump's continued influence over Republican voters.
11: Ed Gelrein telling supporters.
12: Standing in front of you here tonight as the Republican nominee for Kentucky Congressional District 4.
11: The President Trump-backed Navy SEAL veteran winning the district's GOP primary, defeating incumbent Representative Thomas Massie.
13: I got 7 months left in Congress.
11: Massie, who has served in Congress since 2012, reacting to the loss, telling supporters they ran a race they can be proud of. Kristen Goodwin, Fox News.
10: Massie was one of President Trump's most outspoken critics on Capitol Hill. Well, President Trump announcing on social media yesterday that he's endorsing Texas Attorney General Ken Paxton in a bid to oust Texas Senator John Cornyn in the runoff of the Texas GOP Senate primary next week.
14: I think he's the most significant endorsement in at least my lifetime. If you get his endorsement, it's better than it's the gold standard.
10: Ken Paxton on Fox's The Will Cain Show. Democrats and Republicans went to the polls in Georgia yesterday to choose their party's candidates for the November ballot. Here's Fox's Ted Lindner.
15: A crowded field of high-profile candidates is vying to succeed term-limited Governor Brian Kemp, with Burt Jones and Rick Jackson advancing to a runoff in the Republican primary, a race for which more than $125 million has already been spent. The runoff happens June 16th. Meanwhile, two-term Representative Mike Collins advanced to the Republican runoff in the state's U.S. Senate race. Georgia Republicans are seeking a challenger to Democratic Senator John Ossoff. Among Collins' rivals, Representative Buddy Carter has highlighted his conservative record in Congress, while former college football coach Derek Dooley has presented himself as a political outsider. Ted Lindner, Fox News.
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2: First fare everywhere. This is a Wink weather update.
7: Good Wednesday morning, everyone. We are off to a mild and dry start as you're getting up and on the roads. Heading throughout the day, plan for temperatures to climb fast. Highs today top out back in the lower 90s and feeling like the upper 90s at times this afternoon, all ahead of another round of scattered showers and thunderstorms. We'll see those storms popping up as early as 1 to 2 p.m. Those storms continue throughout the afternoon and evening hours as well. We have a closer look tracking those storms for you guys today on Wink News. I'm Wink News Weather Authority meteorologist Zach Malott.
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26: Welcome to a Wednesday, May 20th, 2026. Halfway through Hump Day. Today, signing day for my boy Finn for his hockey team. Very much pumped up, but I have to be careful now because I do know that other parents and coaches are listening. And one parent came up to me and said, "Man, I heard your excitement when you were waiting to find out whether or not he made the team." I was like, "Oh, you're listening to Daybreak, are you? All right. But I should know better. We have so many great conservative conversations in the stands as hanging out as dads, and it's always fun because it could be the opposite of that, and it would be miserable sitting in the fans with the in the stands with the parents. Good morning. How is your day going, Rob? Your day? How was your last 24 hours?
27: Good morning, Jason. My day was good, productive, busy, but yeah, good. Otherwise, not very eventful. Not as exciting as your days, apparently.
26: Right. They don't seem to slow down. You know what's funny is I started to think about it yesterday. I was like, all right, 6 hours invested into the radio show, 3 hours invested into hockey, another three hours invested into something else. And I was like, well, that's only 12 hours. What happened to the other 12 hours and right. Where are they going? And I don't understand because they should be fine and they're not there. And I don't understand where they all went, but, it is very busy every day, but I couldn't live any other way. And you know, I really, really wanted to make my way to the Lee County REC meeting yesterday. I had about 17 invites, which meant that there was fire at that meeting yesterday. So maybe I'll get an update from somebody and find out what happened, or maybe someone will call in. I do know one of the hockey dads is actually in the REC. So if I don't hear today, then I'll hear tonight, and I'll update you tomorrow on what I found out, because they are so fired up about nothing, and it's always a distraction. This is constantly the deal as we get closer to Election Day, and there seems to be a disruption. I don't know. Maybe they can figure it out. So we've got another fire going on in the Picayune Strand Forest. It's they're in the Rifle Range fire. Now, when I first read this as well, I was like, Rifle Range? Well, what's this? Did a rifle caused this fire? No, lightning caused this fire. They just call it the Rifle Range fire, and burning currently at 650 acres, but it's 85% contained. This is your second major fire in Collier County, over 17 acres burned previously last month. And I think you can get the picture here. We're in the middle of a drought. Rain is very few and far between right now, and this drought means that a lightning strike at any time could cause a fire. And this is one of the residents who was really near this fire. Listen to this.
3: The smoke was everywhere. Putting towels around their doors, around the windows, because it just kept coming in. This one came over our house, so we were really worried that, you know, it could get close. We have our hose out here, so we were a little worried that I was going to have to stand out here with our hose just in case. It could happen at any time. We talk about lightning hitting from, you know, storms that are 10 miles away. So, you know, you just got to be weather aware.
26: Weather aware. He says that. Be weather aware. Know what's going on and be prepared. And that's audio courtesy of Wink News. And they also interviewed the forestry division. And he said basically something when we interviewed, I think, the same man from the forestry division about being prepared.
4: What they should be doing is making sure their property is prepared for another wildfire down the road, clean up debris, try and maintain 30 feet of defensible space around their homes.
27: Yeah, Jesse Lavender is his name.
26: Jesse Lavender right there from the forestry division giving us a what you need to do. The 30-foot barrier, what he means by that is, if you out there in the middle of, if you out there close to the forest, there's a good chance you're not like in a neighborhood, if you will. They want you to build a 30-foot barrier between, and what that is like dirt. Grind it up, like plow it up, make it a big old ditch, whatever it is. Don't make it burnable, basically. You understand what I mean? And that barrier will stop the fire from spreading onto your property. It's one of those preventative things you could do. There was... the gentleman, Mike Holler, was like, I'm standing here with my fire with my garden hose. There is nothing you, at the point you have a garden hose trying to stop that fire, you better at least have your family and your valuables out of your home, because at any given moment, your fire, your little garden hose is going to give out, or you're going to you're either going to win or lose, but most likely, depending on the fire, the possibility of a loss is greater, and I would let it go. It's like staying there in place when you're in zone one of a hurricane. But the bigger picture of what we're seeing here, boy, we better pray for some rain. You guys, we all need to pray for some rain. We got to get some rain, or 4th of July is going to be completely different for the celebration of the 250 years. That is the take here. I want you to understand that we have to have fireworks. We've got to have it. So we need a strong storm here. We need strong storms everywhere. We need to saturate the ground, and we need it for about 2 weeks. And, yes, we're all going to complain about it. We're going to hate walking to the car. We're going to say, I hate rain, it's a pain in the ass. But it doesn't matter. If we don't get this, we're talking about, this isn't just some 4th of July. This isn't just any 4th of July. This is the biggest 4th of July ever in your lifetime. Ever in your lifetime. And the fact that you're sitting here right now going, oh, you're probably right. You're probably right. I mean, 300 years, if you're young, you know, 300 years, you'll get to celebrate that as well. But right now, this is important. Me, Rob, the rest of us listening, yeah, it's important to us. We need to make sure it's spectacular. So if it's a rain dance, if it's not, you know, I always say you don't say the R word on event day, and because, you know, when you do events, you never want it to rain. So I'm going to say the R word all the time, rain, rain, rain, rain, rain, because we need it, and we want it. And we should talk to Zach Malak and see what our rain outlook for the next 30 days is, Rob, because it really kind of worries me. Where are we, and are we on the verge, and where is it in D.C.? What is the drought status in D.C.? I want to know that as well, because I think the 4th of July fireworks there are more important than the 4th of July fireworks here. I think they're important everywhere, but we're going to see them starting to get canceled. They're going to start seeing them pop off. They're going to be like, we're not doing them. We're not doing them. Because nobody wants to do it. And let me also step back for a second and say, what happens when you can't go to see fireworks? Somebody in your neighborhood, like me, creates their own firework display that's 2.5 hours long and don't mind doing it, and personal responsibility comes in there. I'm not sure I would even launch my own personal fireworks this year if we were in the middle of a drought. I wouldn't want to be responsible for burning down my neighborhood. And if you launch one off, you might get away, but if you launch 30, 40, 50 off, you're messing with odds. And odds are greatly in the favor of something crazy happening if we are still in the middle of a drought. Now, let me sidestep that also and say I also don't want rain on 4th of July. So please give me the rain leading up to it, but we want beautiful skies, no clouds, and a beautiful 4th of July. So we need to, every night when you're doing those thankful prayers at the end of the night, add in rain leading up to about July 1st, and then dry skies till then. Right? Because that way it's got some time to dry out. You're not standing in the mud. Things like that. You get what I'm saying. But that is the part that I immediately thought about when I saw this forest fire. I said, ooh, the second one, man, the drought is still heavy, even though we're feeling rain. And we've had some torrential storms, but it's not enough. It's like a Band-Aid on a gunshot wound. I like to use that phrase. And that's what it is. Rob? I see.
27: I'm with you, man. I'm right. Thankful that we've had some rain the last couple of days. I know that Wink is forecasting some pop-up storms and things today, so hopefully we'll get more rain than lightning, because it'd be great to saturate instead of burn the world down.
26: Right. Well, four more teens are on the loose. I'm going to use it. Teens gone wild. They've lost their mind.
27: There it is.
26: There it is. We'll talk about it next. Welcome to Daybreak.
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26: This is Daybreak, 92.5 Fox News. I'm your host, Jason Jones. Rob, let me ask you a question. When you were a kid, did you have any friends who had the really cool parents, or were your parents the really cool parents?
27: I definitely had a couple of friends who had really cool parents.
26: Give me an example of what you would call a cool parent.
27: Well, we would always have our big sleepovers over there, and we're talking like, you know, 4, 5, 6 boys in their basement while they tolerate all of our noise and our nonsense.
26: My senior year, I had friends that I just moved in, and Mom got so tired of the three of us that she left us and left us there in charge of the home. And I had other parents that were friends of, you know, parents of my friends that would allow them to throw big house parties and have anybody over doing anything. It would turn a blind eye to it. Now, that would never happen on my house and with my dad. They went out of town one time for 5 days, and my brother took off for 2 days, my older brother, and left me in charge for 2 days. I threw the most raging party on 5 acres you could ever throw. Within 2 hours of it being over, completely cleaned up. You couldn't see anything. Somebody found a little mud divot in the yard from somebody's tire, and I got, like, it was immediately like, how do you know this? My dad was always that guy. But I'm thankful for that, because that's why I turned out able to do what I do now and be able to help the community and be a good dad and a host here on 92.5 Fox News, is because my dad wasn't one of those people. Now, Joshua Martinez, Joseph Gabrielson, Waldo Roca, and Evan Fajardo, all 17 and 18 years old, were recently arrested by the Lee County Sheriff's Office because the four of them decided to beat up and strike a Bishop Vero Catholic High School student, put him in a chokehold, drag him backwards, make him put him unconscious, and then kept punching him even after he was unconscious. He was treated and released at the Gulf Coast Hospital after a CT scan. And it kind of boils back into what we were talking about yesterday at this exact time here on Daybreak. We were talking about the teen takeovers and what's happening to teens. And when I started this segment, I said, teens gone wild, because this seems to be the summer of teens that are going to rebel and do things that are unacceptable, like these four kids. But when you have a child and you're like, yeah, son, invite all your friends over, have a party here, no problem. When you do that, no matter how old they are, you accept, as a matter of fact, even if he was 25 and you told your 25-year-old kid to invite all his friends over, you're ultimately responsible for things that happen on your property. They are invited guests. That makes you responsible for everything that goes on your property. I think this kid's parents have a negligent lawsuit against the father, one. Second, I think the father should be held accountable for this as well. He allowed this to go, and when he allows teens to throw a party on his property, he's also saying, I'm the responsible adult that's going to supervise and make sure nothing goes wrong. As a parent, any parent in the world, you would take your child and at 17, they're still your child. 25, 30, they're still your child. You let your child go to this, and at this time, you maybe let your child go with a friend. You may let your child be the driver, have their own vehicle by this time, 17, 18 years old. They go to this party, and they get beat up. they get beat up for whatever reason. By the way, there's no justifiable reason that this teen should have been completely jumped by four people and no one intervened, no one stopped it. All four of these, I praise the Lee County Sheriff's Office, hold all four of these guys accountable and charge them all as adults. Because that was a vicious attack. And another dad who hosted something or did something and didn't have any worries about what happens when it's on his property. I am just bewildered by this. And I think the real solution to this, and I kind of figured it out yesterday, is persistency. You know, sometimes what happens is you start trying to raise your kids, and man, anybody who's raised a kid knows this story. And they kind of rebel and they rebel and they rebel, and you're trying to teach them something, you're trying to show them a way, and just like when you were a teenager, adults don't know anything. You guys are dumb and stupid. Man, you're not. When's the last time you even went to school? Right? Like their education gives them qualifications to be smarter than me, and we all know about the education they're actually getting. So, yesterday I was, I got home a little later than I had to, and I was, got home, and Sarah was wanting to run off and get something to eat real quick at the store, and I had to send a couple of emails, get some things done. So she was like, "Finn, will you go with me?" He's like, "I don't want to go." So as soon as she walked out the door, I said, "Time out, son. It's your mother, the woman of your that brought you into this world, and more importantly, your elder, even more importantly, a female. If she is a woman who asked for your assistance, then be a gentleman and do what you're supposed to. I don't want to hear it, Dad." And he just walked out and he went with her. He didn't want to hear it, but he heard it. He didn't want to hear it, but he heard it. And I was completely satisfied with that. He didn't want to hear it. And I even opened the door. I said, "What do you want to hear?" He's like, "I don't want to hear it from you today." That's 8 years old saying that to me. You know what that says? It means I've been persistent more than one time. The dad talk seems to be the thing that I get the tag on. I get the dad talk tag all the time from my daughters and from my son. Here comes a dad talk. Listen, be annoyed as you want of the dad talks, but I'm hoping to avoid you becoming one of these victims or one of these assailants, because I don't want you to be in that situation, and I don't want you to feel like that is acceptable. My kids would definitely know that's not acceptable, and it shows where that parenting lack is. And I'm ending the party, isn't it? I ended it as soon as I saw the kid on the ground. Really? You didn't see the kid getting beat up at all? They were able to separate themselves completely from your supervision? So they were unsupervised on your property? That is the point here. So many parents just want to be the friend instead of being the role model. So many parents want to be the person who their kid wants to go hang out with at a ball game instead of the one that actually teaches them something that makes them a better member of society. All right. Well, Cuba. There's about to be an indictment today. We're going to hear about it. Raul Castro is getting indicted. I'll tell you the full details next and what it means. Rob and I will have this discussion next on Daybreak.
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6: Fox News, I'm CJ Papa. Key races in Kentucky settled by the voters who deliver for President Trump.
7: Kentucky Congressman Thomas Massie is one of the latest Trump critics to fall. Massie has been a thorn in the president's side. He has repeatedly criticized and voted against parts of Trump's agenda, especially on the Middle East. Despite his loss last night, Massie indicates he has no regrets occasionally breaking with the president.
6: Fox's Madeline Rivera reporting the winner in that race, Ed Gallrein, spoke to Fox's Hannity.
8: It was a David versus Goliath. I was the underdog. I want to thank the president. I want to thank the conservative Republicans from this district and my supporters and team.
6: Congressman Andy Barr wins the primary for the Senate seat that is open with the retirement of Senator Mitch McConnell. A runoff in Georgia for Republicans to settle who will run against Democrat Keisha Lance Bottoms for governor. 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
10: First, fair everywhere. This is a Wink traffic update.
11: Good Wednesday morning. We've made it to the middle of the week, and so far traffic is making the commute easy on you. I've been tracking I-75 all morning, and right now things are looking clear, both northbound and southbound, with no major crashes to report. Speeds are moving in the 70s, both north and southbound, and your drive times from State Road 82 down to Immokalee Road is taking about 21 minutes this morning. And over on US 41, traffic is also moving nicely with speeds in the 40s. Keeping Southwest Florida on the move, I'm Maria Regina Mendoza with Wink Traffic.
10: First fair everywhere. This is a Wink weather update.
12: Good Wednesday morning. We are off to a sunny start with humid temperatures generally running in the 70s. Heading into this afternoon, it's going to be hot before those storms fire up. We're heading toward a high around 92 degrees. Factor in that humidity, it's going to be feeling more like the upper 90s. After lunchtime, scattered showers and thunderstorms will be developing. Rain chances staying in the scattered range. Those storms will be winding down around sunset. Easterly winds are expected between 5 to 10 miles per hour, becoming southerly in the afternoon. I'm Wink News Weather Authority meteorologist Katie Wolves.
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8: 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Cuban Americans, you can celebrate today because of this amazing story.
9: Fox Digital now confirming the Justice Department is preparing to announce criminal charges against former Cuban President Raul Castro tomorrow. President Trump says he believes a diplomatic deal could be reached with the Cuban government and that he can help that country, even if there is not regime change there. The administration has described Cuba's current communist-run government as corrupt and incompetent and is pushing for a leadership change.
8: So acting U.S. Attorney General Todd Blanche, along with the FBI, they're going to be at the Freedom Tower in Miami today. And the world is expecting to hear about this indictment plus nine others related to the 1996 killing of four men who were shot down at the orders of Raul Castro, who were there doing humanitarian missions, trying to rescue people over the waters. And they shot down the plane and killed all four men. And it was tragic. And if you go and read up on it, or if you were around and remember that actual incident, it was horrendous. And the ones that have the memory and have the stories of these four brothers, they really are affected by this. And the ambassador, and by the way, his name is Marshall Billingsley. He says this right here. He says, pay attention to this.
10: So pay attention to who gets targeted, because that is a signal as to who will not participate in the transitional process. And pay attention to who doesn't get targeted, because that's a signal as to who might be playing ball with the United States.
8: Man, I look, let's hold him accountable. This is the first step. And how long after we held Maduro accountable did we slide into Venezuela and fix Venezuela pretty quickly? How long after that do we... Rob, how long was it? It wasn't very long. It was just like within days, right? It wasn't... He said, come after me, and they were like, all right, we'll come after you. And the next day, we went and got him.
11: Yeah, I'll have to... I don't remember off the top of my head. I'll have to go and look and see what the duration of that was. But I know the operation itself occurred very quickly, that they were in and out of Venezuela in, what was it, 3 hours or something right. like that. It was a very fast, targeted surgical strike that yielded, I think, unexpected results and success.
8: So there is a potential, what it seems to be, could we be on our way into Cuba inside the next 48 hours? Because I feel like we announced the indictment of Maduro. Maduro went on the internet and went on the press, went on the TV, and was like, come and get me, I dare you. And we were like, all right, hold my beer. And we went and picked him up. And I'm pretty sure it was within like 2 days. I mean, correct me if I'm wrong, but it may have even been faster. It may have been like hours. It could have been like, oh, we're already there. Boom, you're going to jail. So will the same thing happen in this situation? Maybe they'll turn him over. Maybe they'll say, oh, you can have him. It's cool. We don't want no problems. We don't want no problems. Look, this is how I see it when you look at what's going on. You got 1950s cars. You have no oil, no power, no energy. People riding in the streets. You have people burning trash in the middle of the road. You've got new policies being put in place. Listen to this new policy, courtesy of NBC5, that Cuba put into place. Listen to this.
12: In Cuba, the government announced new rules that authorize them to freeze bank accounts, property, and other assets without notification. They say it has to do with fighting terrorism, but in the past, Cuba has used the label terrorist to go after political opponents.
8: Wow.
11: Who's committing terrorism in Cuba outside of the regime?
8: Outside of them! Right. Listen.
11: That's absurd.
8: When a 1987 Mustang would change your life, because you would have the nicest car in Cuba, a 1987 Mustang or a 1988 Datsun. Remember those old Datsuns, whatever. I mean, yeah, I'm telling you, it would look like a spaceship there. Every car they have there is 1950s. They're throttled on power. They're given power right now, I think, 18 minutes a day or something. It's so ridiculous because they don't have any energy because Venezuela used to provide them oil, and that's it. And we have sanctioned anybody else who is going to sell them oil. And here is NBC 5 also talking about the sanctions.
13: On Monday, the Trump administration announced a new round of sanctions against Cuba, specifically against 11 high-profile Cuban officials like the head of communications, energy, justice, the national police, and the National Assembly. On these most recent sanctions, here's what Cuba's leader said. Quotes here, it is immoral, illegal, and criminal. The executive order that pursues and threatens third parties who want to sell fuel to Cuba, penalizing companies that want to invest in Cuba or simply provide us with basic goods like food, medicine, hygiene products, or others.
8: We got all that. We got all that. And we got 1987 Mustangs sitting in people's front yards you can have. My point being is I think the Cuban people are really tired of the fact that they have a regime holding them accountable to Russia and Iran and those type of countries when they could be hanging out in America, having a great life in America. They hear the stories of the Cubans that made their way here to America and have made great things happen here in this country. I know great people that are Cuban Americans that do great things here, and I think that's what they are starting to see. Like, we would much rather have a relationship with America than anybody else, and I don't understand why we don't. They're 90 miles from us, so I don't understand why we don't either. Rob?
11: I think we need to be careful here because we're spread a bit thin right now with everything going on in the Middle East. The operation in Venezuela worked stunningly well. But I don't think that you can do a similar kind of thing without actually telegraphing some of those moves. You know, it's kind of like one of those trump cards, no pun intended, that you pull out of the hand to win the round. And I think that that was a maneuver that nobody saw coming, and that's why it was so successful. If Trump or Pete Hegseth or any of the military tries to intervene in Cuba and there's any flub, any mistake, any casualty, anything, the stakes are really, really, really high here. We are going into midterms that are not looking good for the Republican Party.
8: Ma.
11: People are over the war in, I know the elections yesterday went well, we'll get to that.
8: All right.
11: But the war in Iran is very much contributing to disapproval of Trump and his policies. It's
8: all right.
11: It's contributing to higher energy costs here at home, and people are starting to forget why we're there. We have to be careful on how much military might we flex, because all you're going to do is give the Democrats ammo here. This has to be handled amicably and strategically,
8: and it might take some patience. You said that the Trump card. I'm going to circle back to the Trump card comment that you made. First off, chestnut checkers, there's more than one move to checkmate, and if you think I'm going to go right, I'm going to go left, and we're going to handle that quickly. I'm sure that's the deal. You know, I've had this conversation with so many people when it comes to President Trump. Understand that this man is the master negotiator. This man is the master of business. He didn't just fall into it. No one just was like, hey, man, this is how you do it. No, he learned it through trial and error, and he knows what works and he knows what doesn't work. And when it comes to Cuba, I'm pretty sure the plan is to go get them and start weakening them and weakening their leadership and giving the chance for Cuba to be free.
11: Well, their leadership is already weak. It's only a matter of time before Cuba falls and rises again as a friendly to the Western
8: hemisphere.
11: Yes.
8: Right.
11: And I think that's going to happen sooner than we think. And I'm excited for that, because the prospect of, I mean, just Cuban tourism alone, just right. Imagine what Cuba could do for itself and for its people by just elevating one of its industries. And I'm excited to watch it happen.
8: I can't wait for there to be a new Ford, Chevy, Kia, all kind of new dealerships pop up there. I think the potential is way greater. And I think common sense is set in here. Common sense is set in with the Cuban people. They're looking at it with as clear eyes as they can and go, wow, seems pretty good everywhere but here, and just 90 miles away, and so many of them have died trying to make it here when wet foot, dry foot was still a thing, and they would make their way here just because they wanted to live the free state of, or in the free country of America, and find their way into society and be working members. So, look, if you had to pull every Cuban in the world, there are going to be way more Republicans than there are Democrat Cubans.
11: Now, I know that this is probably going to piss you off.
8: All right, it already did.
11: But how is liberating Cuba America first?
8: You asked the question. We got limited time, so let me answer the question.
11: Fire away.
8: America first is because America first means protecting America first, and the closest enemy to us is 90 miles away. We need to make sure that enemy is A, not a threat, B, is possibly becomes an ally and isn't fueling our enemies, isn't becoming not only a threat, but...
11: But when Trump ran, he said, I'm not in the business of regime change,
8: right.
11: And we're trying to do it
8: That's
11: in
8: That's their
11: two,
8: job. We didn't do
11: we're
8: it
11: trying
8: in,
11: to do it in two
8: we
11: countries.
8: We didn't do it anywhere yet. It's assumptions. Assumptions kill. The MAGA Minute is next. Hold on.
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18: Christopher Horn Jr. has been sentenced to 25 years in prison for his role in Kayla Rincon Miller's murder. A Lee County judge sentenced the teen yesterday for the March 2024 deadly shooting and attempted robbery. He will be eligible for sentence review after 15 years because he was a juvenile at the time. His co-defendant, Thomas Stein, will be sentenced in July. The fire in the Picayune Strand State Forest remains at 650 acres burned, but progress has been made. The Florida Forest Service says it's now 85% contained. And join us at our next Wink Listens event at the Doyle Connor Building on US 27 and 9th Street in Moorhaven. We're going to be there on June 18th from 3 p.m. until 7 p.m. We want to hear what's happening in your community. I'm Maisie Olson for Wink News. First, there, everywhere.
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30: Hey, everybody. It's Caroline Leavitt, press secretary for the White House. 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
31: When this is finished, my term ends shortly after that.
0: This is really for other presidents. This is not for me. This is my gift to the United States of America. I'm going to be able to use it very little, because when it's finished, we're talking about 6 or 7 months. But it will be used for hopefully hundreds of years for other presidents. And there will never be anything like this built again. There'll never be a room built like with the safety. As an example, if we had the White House correspondent sitting here, it would have been no problem.
8: A couple of reasons I played that. President Trump has never been on the radio. You know that because he continually has press conferences with the enormous amount of background noise out of this world. Airplanes, helicopters, and now he's at a construction site. Kabam! Kabam! Well, you know, and that's, by the way, he's talking about the ballroom in this clip, and I played it at the construction site, but he had a full-blown presser, a full-blown gaggle, about 900 things there. I could have played 75 clips with the banging of the hammer in the background. I feel like he sat around and said, you know what I'm going to do? I'm going to run down here to the construction site and do my gaggle. It's going to be great. They won't be able to even hear me over the hammers. And every clip that every conservative talk show plays in the entire country will hear the hammers of the ballroom being built. But let me take a stance that is even bigger. I love this ballroom for every future president. And the fact that our nation will have a place that something like what happened at the White House Correspondents' Dinner will never be able to happen again. And I don't care what party the president in the future is, I'm thankful that they're safe. The safety and security of our leaders and the fact that this ballroom will have a security room that is drone-proof. Drone-proof is what you need now more than anything in the world, and AI-proof would be next. I mean, there's rumors that Cuba's getting drones. We know Iran has been using drones. We know Russia uses drones. Drones have become the new modern warfare. So when you find out that now we have a security area inside this ballroom that's drone proof, yes. And I don't care what party the person is. I have always been somebody who respects the office of the president. I don't have Democratic deranged syndrome like the others out there that have a Trump deranged syndrome. And when you hear a Democrat complaining about the ballroom, it's almost like they don't want and I don't see it happening, I don't see it anywhere in the near future, want the White House back. Wouldn't they want their president to have this safe ability? And when you hear a Democrat crying about the ballroom or a left-leaning media, it's like a little kid crying on Christmas that they got a gift and it wasn't the gift they want. It's still a gift. It's a gift. We're not paying for it. The only thing we're paying for, in full transparency and disclosure, is the security upgrades, but not just for the ballroom, for the entire White House. And security upgrades needed to be done anyway. They should be done every year, because the threats get more advanced every year. That's how I look at the ballroom and the fact that President Trump's never actually been on the radio. You can obviously feel that 100%. Like, come on, man. Just one time, do a great presser outside of somewhere that doesn't have an enormous amount of background noise. But nonetheless, you have a president who is selfless and gave his own money to build a great gift that he'll barely get to use. It's like getting a shiny new toy and having to not be in it. Now, hopefully he'll get invited back during Vance's term to the ballroom to be a guest. I mean, right? Possible he'll still get to be in it and hang out in it. You know what you can get and hang out with? It's me and Rob this Friday. We'll be broadcasting live at the Brotherhood of Heroes Museum. It's going down there, the Military Museum inside Cape Coral. Free All-American breakfast. I have confirmation that Senator Jonathan Martin will be joining us there. So we'll be talking more with Senator Jonathan Martin. We have some World War II veterans that are coming by. I think we have a World War I. Do we have a World War I veteran as well coming by? Or
1: no,
8: two?
1: He's
8: two.
1: A World War II veteran.
8: Veteran coming
1: but,
8: by?
1: Yeah, there's not many ones 100, left. I think he's like 101 yeah. years old or something. We're really excited to talk to him.
8: And that's all happening Friday morning, broadcasting live with 92.5 Fox News. Let me say sometimes you see a story and you go, what's the real take here? Let's talk how much Florida lawmakers are worth next.
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6: Warren beat Massey by almost 10 points in the most expensive house primary race ever with about $33 million spent. And Gallerine will be the favorite in November in a strongly Republican district. Congressman Massey, who opposes the president's actions in Iran and voted against the big, beautiful bill, said after losing,
7: "We need to bring this country together. There's too much of the uniparty in Washington, D.C.
6: Last Saturday, a Republican senator President Trump wanted ousted, Bill Cassidy, lost a primary in Louisiana. The president's also backing a GOP challenger in Texas next week, wanting Ken Paxton to defeat Senator John Cornyn. Back to Kentucky.
9: Congressman Andy Barr won the GOP Senate primary. He was backed by President Trump and is seen as the heavy favorite to replace outgoing Senator Mitch McConnell.
6: Fox's Madeline Rivera. In Georgia, Congressman Mike Collins and Derek Dooley advanced to a Republican runoff in the campaign against Democratic Senator John Ossoff. The ceasefire still holds in the Iran conflict after President Trump put on hold a plan to resume bombing to let talks continue. Vice President Vance says,
10: "It takes two to tango. We are not going to have a deal that allows the Iranians to have a nuclear weapon. So as the president just told me, we're locked and loaded."
6: But Fox's Trey Yingst reports from Tel Aviv.
11: Iran's Islamic Revolutionary Guard Corps released a new threat against the United States and Israel, warning that if they launch a renewed bombing campaign, there will be serious consequences for the entire region.
6: Two Chinese oil tankers that were among the many in limbo in the Strait of Hormuz for months in the Iran conflict, its halted shipping have finally sailed through. Oil prices are down this morning about 2%, but at the gas pump, another 2-cent increase today. 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
12: First, fair everywhere. This is a Wink traffic update.
13: Good morning. We're tracking a couple of crashes in Lee County right now. In Lehigh Acres, there's a crash on Alabama Road southbound at State Road 82. Speeds are moving in the teens through that area. And in Fort Myers, there's another crash on Palm Beach Boulevard westbound after Ortiz Avenue. It's not causing major delays right now, but it's something to watch out as more drivers head out. Keeping Southwest Florida on the move, I'm Maria Regina Mendoza with Wink Traffic.
12: First, fair everywhere. This is a Wink weather update.
14: Good Wednesday morning, everyone. We are off to a mild and dry start as you're getting up and on the roads. Heading throughout the day, plan for temperatures to climb fast. Highs today top off back in the lower 90s and feeling like the upper 90s at times this afternoon, all ahead of another round of scattered showers and thunderstorms. We'll see those storms popping up as early as 1 to 2 p.m. Those storms continue throughout the afternoon and evening hours as well. We have a close look tracking those storms for you guys today on Wink News. I'm Wink News Weather Authority meteorologist Zach Malott.
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8: Welcome back to Daybreak on 92.5 Fox News. I'm your host, Jason Jones. So there's an article out in Click Orlando that says, who can afford to run in Florida? Check out the net worth of our state lawmakers. Let's go dig into them and find out where their money is. Everybody likes to follow the money. I like to follow the money. So I was interested. It seemed interesting, you know, for me. Like, what are we talking about? Now, I click on Click Orlando, went there, and I see that this story is talking about two people in particular. Kevin Steele, Representative Kevin Steele, and Senator Ralph Masullo, both Florida lawmakers, both worth over $100 million. So when you hear this, do you think the same thing I think, Rob? You think Ilhan Omar and the fact that when she started, she was worth like 18 grand and now she's worth like 46 million? Is that what you thought when I said these numbers?
1: Yeah.
8: You immediately think that, right?
1: Absolutely.
8: No, not a Florida lawmaker. These two particular lawmakers have built industries outside of the world well before they ever became a lawmaker. Now, does it take money to run a campaign? Yes. You have to dedicate so much of your life to the campaign that if you own a business, you have to step back from it. And if you have a real job, you've got to have one that understands how much of time commitment you're going to have, the events that you have to go to. Anybody that's running for office could sit here right now and have the discussion with us that the time commitment is astronomical. I know it personally. Knocking on doors alone. By the way, I had my first candidate knock on my door, Tony Booker for school board. He's in my district. He knocked on my door in between the urgent care and the ER. I was like, hey, man, I love you, bro. Keep doing what you got to do, man, but I got to go. But the fact that he knocked on the door was a great sign for the party. Somebody doing the door knocking. And I was like, that's great. Knock on the doors. Be a part of it. But that time takes away from any chance he has of producing money. So if you're somebody who own a business, you built wealth in the hundreds of millions of dollars, you can afford to run a Florida race and not have it make you homeless. I mean, there were some Florida lawmakers that claimed a negative net value, a net worth. They're probably more in debt than they are anything else. And when the job only pays $29,000 a year, you're not going to get anybody who comes running this for the job. They run for the country. And I've yet to see a Florida lawmaker that's got the insider training hookup the way they do in Congress. Now, 15 weeks, $29,000, is it worth more? Probably, because $29,000 will get swooped up quick. They have to dual live. Like, for example, I'll give you a great example. Jenna Mollica Persons. So when you talk about Jenna, she has a child. She has to go back and forth all the time during session and has to have a place up there, a place down here. The place up there has to have all the amenities of being a mom and a parent and the amenities of being a kid and the same thing it has down here. And at the same time, they've got to pay the bills. They've got to do all this. And the $29,000, the travel, gas right now, it's getting ate up. It's gone. And then when you do a couple special sessions, you're not making any money. Not a dollar. So you have people out there that are doing it for the cause. Now, 15 weeks. How long is U.S. Congress in, Rob? Do you know the answer to that? Out of the how many?
1: The U.S. Congress meet. Now, that operates different from the state legislature, right?
8: Absolutely. So, I know. I just want to know real quick.
1: Yes. Congress runs approximately 147 legislative days a year. The Senate slightly more at about 165. So they're averaging about 2 to 3 days a week.
8: Right. One day on, one day off, a couple of three-day weekends in between.
1: I mean, they have their month-long August break. They have the holiday recess. They have other,
8: And we pay them pretty well for working half the year. I mean, let's just talk. It's half a year. It's half the year. They work half the year, and we pay them pretty well. I get it. It's less than that. But if you did the math and you would find out your Florida lawmakers are grossly underpaid just for what they're doing. That job wasn't meant for beginners, though. It's meant for people that have built a life, somebody who does it. Now, the article says who can run. Who can afford to run? They want you to believe there at this website, Click Orlando, that you can't afford to run in Florida if you're an everyday Joe like myself or Rob or anybody out there that's swinging a hammer or driving a work truck or you can't do it. You are not able to run for office. You won't be able to be a state legislator. Yeah, they want you to believe it's way out of your league. That's not true. Donors will help you pay for your campaign, and although campaigning does not give you a paycheck, and you can't draw from that money. So you have to have some kind of stability. You know, when they read this, I immediately think of my neighbor and the former state representative, Spencer Roach, who is my neighbor, my former representative, who won. And when he won, his net worth was $100,000. Most of us have more than $100,000 in our net worth right now in our home alone. And the equity in our home, that's we have that alone. So he's just like you. He's just like me. Now, he ran, and then he chose not to go for reelection because he realized that the private sector was going to take him financially to a level where he wouldn't have to rob Peter to pay Paul from month to month. Because even, if you take the $29,000 and he said he had another job and he was making $100,000, that $100,000 still isn't enough to live two separate lives in two separate cities. And I know they probably have short-term rental agreements with all kinds of different people to make it work for them and financially be better for them. I get that, and I think that's great. But I don't see someone's net worth as a negative. I see it as a positive. They worked hard. It shows their merit, their dedication, their work ethic. They did what they had to do to make that money. And when I see the left-leaning media attacking the lawmakers for being successful, I go, Is it that funny? Now, why would you want somebody like myself or Rob to believe that we couldn't run? Why do you want to ever do that? Because they don't want you to run. They don't want anybody with common sense. They want seasoned politicians to be, and they want that. And I'm not mean, and that ain't, by the way, that's not partisan at all. That's right down the middle. They all want somebody who understands politics and has a little bit of experience in politics. And when you get somebody who is like a parent on a school board, like I was running, or somebody who's like an electrician or plumber and they're running for a state representative seat, they look at them like, ooh, I don't know. We don't want that guy in there. You guy might go rogue on us. You know, you might think something different about what's going on. I disagree. I think if you have the will, the way, the means, then do it. And I think we need more people like Rob, myself, and you out there that right now that are getting ready to swing in and do some electrician work. It's people like you that we need. Small business owners, people that have been inside this community for years and know the infrastructure challenges. They know the challenges that face everyday Americans or everyday Floridians, and they don't get disconnected. That's how I see this. So when it came to this particular article and the fact that we're going to knock on their merit, it just made me go, what are we talking about when it comes to our lawmakers in Florida? And why would we say that people can't afford to run? Don't scare somebody away from serving their state, from serving their country, from doing the right thing and standing up for their neighbors. Because that's what it is. It's neighbors electing neighbors to make the decisions that's best for our neighborhood and electing you, hoping you do just that. So I would encourage and look forward to, by the way, when there are people that have never had an office before and they're jumping in for a great reason. I like hearing about those type of candidates. When they've ran 74 times and lost 74 of them or 72 of them, it makes you wonder, like, still doing it? Why? Well, let's talk the midterms next. We'll sit down with Evan Brown from Fox News. Hold on.
0: Hey, folks. Jason Jones from 92.5 Fox News. I got to tell you about something that's completely changed my life at 54 years old. Game Day Men's Health. 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Everything delivered to my door. 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
3: 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I'm Jim Oberweis, and I approve this message, paid for by Oberweis for Congress.
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8: Welcome back to Daybreak here on 92.5 Fox News. Primaries, they have officially kicked in, and they every week, they're every Tuesday. We've got some new updates on Wednesday to give you as we lead up into our own primary coming up on August 18th. But the Tuesday primaries delivered exactly what we've been saying all along. President Trump's influence matters. It truly does matter when it comes to President Trump and his influence, as Thomas Massie is no more. Thomas Massie has lost, and that's because the challenger, Ed Gallarin, defeated longtime Trump critic Thomas Massie. Now, Thomas Massie went up and had this to say in his concession speech. Listen to this.
31: I would have come out sooner, but I had to call my opponent and concede, and it took a while to find Ed Gallarin in Tel Aviv. I did get the call through, though. I have called and conceded the race. We've been honorable the whole time, and we're going to stay that way.
8: Oh, hold on. I'll hit it because you didn't hear it. You ain't nothing but a liar. Honorable. So I've had this statement by Thomas Massie after his loss has now created this huge conspiracy under the realm of the party, where you have there is this, I don't know, maybe rhinos even, that believe that that Israel paid to have Thomas Massie lose, that they backed Gallarin so much that he won, and it was, that's why he won, is because of the what's the pact that Israel backs and everyone says that is the pact? Do you know the pact name? Do you know the pact, Rob?
1: No, not. I can find out, though.
8: But, so, and I know it, but off the top of my head right now, I'm having brain freeze about it. But let me say, somebody who didn't support the party, and I know this is going to be hard to accept, but let me go ahead and say that this is the real deal, and this is the way it is. You elect your lawmakers. They go to Congress. They go to D.C. They fight for what you need as a state. They fight for what you need as their district. But at the same time, they stand with their party. Republicans have an issue, like Thomas Massie not standing with the party full-time, 24/7, 365. He criticized Trump on a regular basis, along with Marjorie Taylor Greene, And you can't have that in open spaces. And if there's anything that I would say is a bellwether to those who go against parties, I hope some people locally are listening, this is bad for the party, what the look is. And you never, by the way, never see the Democrats do it. But you'll see Republicans do it all the time. And they get into their little high horse, and they don't realize that once elected, understand, you have to be party first. I'm not saying turn your back on your voters, turn your back on your city. You have to get those things done, and you will get them done, especially if you're party first. But when you start going against the party, and then you're trying to get something done that's going to better your community, better water, better energy, I don't care, name your policy, whatever it wants to be, you can't get it done because you're not party first. And when you work hard as a party to have the majority and to work hard to get things done, and then you got somebody like Massey doing what he's doing, voting against what we're trying to get done, and vocalizing anything he can do to criticize Trump, kick rocks, bro. You're a bad thing for the party. And by the way, I don't care who funded the other guy's deal. I don't care if Gavin Newsom paid for that other guy's campaign. I don't care. Because I don't want that Republican slowing us down anymore. And that's the issue. And this drives right down into the local office, right here, into the local community right now. When you have somebody out there that is not supporting the party first, and let me bring a wild example. The Lincoln-Reagan-Trump dinner is the biggest GOP event in Lee County for Lee County Republicans. Massive. The future governor was the speaker. Byron Donalds himself. Yet, I bet you I cannot count more than 5 elected officials in that building. Maybe less than 5. For whatever reason. Maybe they have an issue with the way the GOP or the REC is ran. Maybe they have an issue with the president, Mercedes Price, and maybe they have an issue with her. Maybe they have an issue internally. Maybe they don't feel like the REC is running the way they want it to run, so they're not going to support the party and come out to these missions. It's the biggest mistake you could make. The biggest thing you could do wrong as a member of the party. I'm not saying you can't go to these meetings and voice your opinion, but when you take it to social media, when you take it to the media, when you start talking about following the money on your post, Tara Jenner, and when you get down to that post, that money is about a Republican. You're not poking at a Democrat. You're poking at a Republican in the middle of a cycle. It's a bad look. It's bad for the party. And that's the way it is. And I don't mean to call somebody out individual. I just want to point out the exact example of what I'm talking about. And we can do better. And you can scream at the radio right now at me if you want, anyone that feels like I'm doing it wrong or I'm saying it wrong. But unity in the party is what's going to get the job done. And what Thomas Massey wasn't was about unity in the party. It's how it works. And the Democrats will never be out there. The only one. Who's the one? Who's the one, Rob? I bet you can say it right off the top of your head. Go ahead. Who's the one Democrat who might criticize other Democrats?
1: John Fetterman.
8: Boom! He's not really a Democrat. That's right. That's the only one. I mean, I'd like to hear your take on this. Let's go ahead and open up the phone lines. 239-479-5592. That's 239-479-5592 is the phone number. When you see something like Thomas Massey, when you see something that's happening right here, and you know what's sad is that you'll see Thomas Massey as me and you and Tom, you know, my neighbor Jill and Stephen across the street, they'll see Thomas Massey. They'll know who Thomas Massey is. But when it comes to your local politics, they keep that under the radar. They don't want you to see it. They don't want you to see it. What they're doing. Phone lines are open. 239-479-5592 is the phone number. This plus the weaponization of the FCC. A conversation we'll have as well. So much more Daybreak coming up. Phone lines open. Stand by.
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4: Fox News, I'm Gianna Gelosi. President Trump's powerful endorsement paying off in a big way for a number of GOP candidates in key primaries across several states. Fox's Madeline Rivera recaps the marquee matchup in Kentucky.
5: The result in Kentucky's 4th congressional district is a victory for former Navy SEAL Ed Gelrein and President Trump. Gelrein defeated Congressman Thomas Massie by almost 10 percentage points in the Republican primary. This was the most expensive House primary ever.
4: In Georgia, Congressman Mike Collins and Derek Dooley advance to a Republican runoff against Democratic Senator John Ossoff. If the Trump administration says it's ready to strike Iran again, if Tehran remains unwilling to budge on its nuclear program.
6: The IRGC put out a statement saying if the aggression against Iran is repeated, the regional war that was promised will this time go beyond the borders of the region.
4: Fox's Trey Yanks, America's listening to Fox News.
7: 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This is a Wink traffic update.
8: Good Wednesday morning. Traffic is starting to pick up across the bridges heading into Fort Myers. The Midpoint Bridge eastbound to McGregor is moving at about 29 miles an hour, but just a 3-minute drive across. And the Cape Coral Bridge into Fort Myers is also seeing some slower speeds, but you're still getting across in about 2 minutes. So overall, a little busier across the water, but nothing too major right now. Keeping Southwest Florida on the move, I'm Maria Regina Mendoza with Wink traffic.
7: First, fair everywhere. This is a Wink weather update.
9: Good Wednesday morning. We are off to a sunny start with humid temperatures generally running in the 70s. Heading into this afternoon, it's going to be hot before those storms fire up. We're heading toward a high around 92 degrees. Factor in that humidity, it's going to be feeling more like the upper 90s. After lunchtime, scattered showers and thunderstorms will be developing. Rain chances staying in the scattered range. Those storms will be winding down around sunset. Easterly winds are expected between 5 to 10 miles per hour, becoming southerly in the afternoon. I'm Wink News Weather Authority meteorologist Katie Wolves.

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7: Welcome back to Daybreak here on 92.5 Fox News, right all along. If you're just joining us, we were talking about Thomas Massie and the fact that he had been pushed out by a Trump-backed candidate, and the fact that you're seeing this person as he went out there and he blamed it, basically saying that he lost because his opponent was backed by Israel. Not the case. He lost because he was held accountable for what he did with the party. And when you go against what the party is and what the party stands for, you find yourself behind the eight ball. You're on the ropes. And it's happening right here with a lot of members of the Lee County REC, at least. And I didn't see it when I was down in Collier and I visited their Lincoln Reagan Trump dinner, as there were so many elected officials in the building. But what I've seen here locally, it's just a shame. And you're seeing it on social media. And when you see a breakdown of somebody inside our own party, and you see it happening on a regular basis, especially by somebody who's been elected, it is wild to see. Now, if you're running against that person, great. But I have never, I'm not going to sit here and tell them to you, but I have my favorites, the people I think are great for each race, the people I think I would vote for if I was in that particular area or if I am voting in that area. I mean, obviously, as a voter, I'm going to have an opinion and know where I'm going with it. But when it comes to this particular, and I'm going to open the phone lines on this one too, by the way, 239-479-5592. I see it as like a rhino-style sabotage, and the fact that you think you're doing principle and you're doing it based on the Constitution or the values of the world, when in all actuality what you're doing is exactly the opposite, but you're trying to tie it in to make it look like that. Meanwhile, the Democrats laugh as we fight and stay completely pretty much unified. You don't see infighting. You don't see them bashing each other on the internet. You don't see them talking bad about the other candidates that are running when they're not running in that race. Let's go. I got, you know, I got Chris Camarado on the phone. I asked Chris. I reached out. I wanted Chris to come on. Chris is the president of the Cape Coral Republican Club. He has more people at his meetings than any other club I've been to, and these are the local clubs, not the REC, but more people at these meetings, and they come out in the masses to see his the forums and the things that he does. So he would know right up front that the ripple in the party that I speak of. Chris, good morning. Welcome to the show.
8: Good morning, Jason. Thank you for having me.
7: What about this ripple? Do you know the ripple that I speak of?
8: Yes, I do. As to quote Rodney King, can't we all just get along?
7: Right. And when I hear this, Chris, you know, and it's wild because if I sit here and talk about it, they get offended. Like, for example, some person that I've mentioned on this show used to call regularly, and since the last time I mentioned something they did, I've never heard from her again. Not one time has she called here because I've got questions, and I do have questions. And you said there was a letter sent to the REC members. Tell me about this letter you speak of, Chris.
8: Yeah, I believe the secretary resigned, and she sent a letter in, you know, saying, you know, how bad it is, and you suck, we suck, he sucks, she sucks, everybody sucks. And, you know, unfortunately, that club that Mercedes runs, she makes the sausage, okay? Mine is more of the social club. Her, she gets things done, okay? So I support her because she's kind of like got the Trump attitude. Look, we got to get it done. She's going to ruffle a couple of feathers, fine. But at the end of the day, we all should be unified. That's her message. And the other people, since Jonathan Martin left, it's really been a mess.
7: Yeah, the decisions that she's made has been based on the best interests of the party and well within her scope of her duties. I mean, well within the scope. And anyone who has an issue with what she's doing isn't noticing the fact that she's, like you said, the sausage maker, making big things happen. Your club is to get people informed. The REC is to get things done and get Republicans elected. That's the main purpose of the REC, to get more Republicans elected and to work to help the party. And there are so many people in that club, and you're right. Since Jonathan Martin and Matt Caldwell aren't the lead of that party anymore, aren't the lead of that group anymore, it has gone completely south. But it doesn't mean you abandon ship and split off into a bunch of new groups.
8: It doesn't at all. Unfortunately, that's what's happened. I mean, these guys, who wrote that letter? Did you read it? I mean, there's so many $3 words in that letter. I mean, who do you think helped her with that letter? Okay, so, I mean, it's unbelievable, the pronunciation, the verbiage and everything. It's from a professional person who's been doing this for years.
7: Why do you think that this ripple exists, Chris? Why do you think it exists?
8: Again, because she's trying to do what's best for the party, okay? It's not like my way or the highway, but if she doesn't do things right, we're going to lose what we have in Southwest Florida, which is a majority vote for the Republicans. She's trying her best to keep that, and the other ones wants everybody to be involved and, you know, let's be touchy-feely, and you didn't do this right, you ruffled his feathers, that's not right. You know, I mean, she's got to stand up for herself and be Trump, be a Trump guy, and that's what she is.
7: Did you make it to the meeting last night?
8: Unfortunately, I was supposed to go, but I didn't.
7: All right, yeah, I didn't make it either. I had an event I had to get to. All right, Chris, well, I wanted to get your take on it, man. I really appreciate you calling in and being on the show, buddy. Thank you.
8: See you Friday.
7: And he talks about it. Yeah, see you Friday, man, Friday at the broadcast that we'll be doing with Chris. And, you know, it's something that I hope that we can get past as conservatives. I really do. And you know, some might say, why are you even bringing it up? Because I really want to say it. I hope that I can get through by just one message to one of them that understand that what you're doing. And if you step back and with a very open and honest evaluation of what you're doing, you might see it as actually against the party. And if you don't, you might be a Democrat. That's just my 3 cents when it comes to that. The FCC has opened a formal probe into the Disney ABC's DEI program in March of 2025. And now Brendan Carr is saying that it isn't us weaponizing the FCC. It's actually been like that. And he actually talks about Biden's administration weaponizing it. Listen to this.
9: Well, Democrats, when they were in charge of the FCC in the Biden eras, they claimed far more sweeping powers than I'm suggesting, and for, you know, overtly partisan political reasons, unlike the steps that we're taking. So, for instance, during the Biden years, they teed up potentially not renewing a Fox broadcast TV license for content on Fox News cable. There were Democrat senators, including Senator Markey, that previously, even before Biden, wrote to the FCC to ask them to investigate a perceived conservative broadcaster, Sinclair. And when the Biden FCC came in, they didn't renew almost a single license for Sinclair the entire time. That was unprecedented.
7: Yeah, unprecedented. That is what's happening when it comes to the FCC. And all they're doing right now is questioning ABC, their content, whether or not it is content that is good for the consumer. And just so you know, there's a big difference between broadcast television and cable television, broadcast radio and broadcast television. And it seems to me the FCC used to be way more strict than it was, say, you know, way more strict 10 years ago than it is now. You know, even I would say even like 12 years ago than it is now. And it's kind of a thing you think about when you, the FCC is one of those organizations that, by the way, is got different handlers in different administrations. Like, there's somebody that benefits the administration and is doing the right thing. But in this case, when it comes to Brendan Carr, he's gone after Disney ABC's DI programs like a year ago after evidence of a race and gender-based hiring quotas that they were meant to have. And now he's looking more into what's going on with their late-night television and their responsibility as a community broadcaster. There's a responsibility there when you are on broadcast television. And that responsibility is what Brendan Carr has been talking about when it comes to late night. And he even talks about the rebuilding of late night. Because the question was, they were like, well, are you attacking late night television?
9: Well, I think that's what's interesting about all of this is these late night shows, not just the late night shows, but across the board, they have such a storied history. And it's sort of sad to see what's happening to Colbert. They obviously can't get it done. They're not making money over there. But I think they need a course correction. And frankly, I think, you know, the media industry across this country needs a course correction. Again, the American people simply do not trust the mainstream media. And for broadcasters, which, again, different than cable, different than podcast, for broadcasters, they have a federal license and they are obligated to operate in the public interest. And to the extent that we're starting to see some changes, I think that's a good thing. And frankly, I think it will help restore some of the trust that's been lost with the American people.
7: Restoring that trust is something that the media is going to have to really work on. It's not going to take a quick thing. We'll get to it. We'll come back around to it. More Daybreak coming up. We got to get ready for the College of Political Knowledge. If you want to jump into the College of Political Knowledge, 239-479-5592. That's 239-479-5592. The College of Political Knowledge is next on 92.5 Fox News.
6: 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Our hobbies include yelling in traffic on Colonial and getting secondhand embarrassment, especially when AOC is near a microphone.
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19: I'm Jim Schwartzel. Like President Trump, I'm a businessman, not a politician. I built 92.5 Fox News, giving conservative icons like Rush Limbaugh a platform in Southwest Florida. I've built businesses and created jobs in this community, and I understand what it takes to run a business. 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You make the right ones. 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Democrats created this mess. But I'm ready to go to Washington, stand with President Trump, and fix it. Southwest Florida doesn't need career candidates or career politicians. We need a common sense, proven businessman who knows how to get things done. Someone who signed the front of a paycheck, not just cash one. I'm Jim Schwartzel, and I'm running for Congress to go to Washington and get to work for you. I'm Jim Schwartzel, and I approve this message, paid for by Jim Schwartzel for Congress.
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7: Welcome to Daybreak on 92.5 Fox News. Let's get Teresa on the phone. Teresa's calling from Fort Myers. Teresa, good morning. Welcome to Daybreak, Teresa.
29: Good morning, Jason. Thank
7: now,
29: you.
7: Teresa, you are very, very persistent because I'm pretty sure you were on hold yesterday. I saw you on the line yesterday. Were you on the line yesterday?
29: Yes, I was.
7: Right, right. When I saw you pop up again today, I said, I cannot let Teresa, who got through 2 days in a row out of six lines again, and you got through, I got to give you a chance to get on and play the game and have a great time with us. You got any plans today, Teresa?
29: Oh, I'm heading to work.
7: Heading to work. What do you do for a living?
29: I work for a printing company.
7: I used to work for a printing company. That's crazy. Every day I used to go in and I used to just print them up, man, you know, get the print done. Sometimes you got to, you know, get the print running.
29: Yep, that's true.
7: Right. What's your favorite thing to print, and what's your one thing you hate to print?
29: Well, I don't actually print anything.
7: All right.
29: But I do the customer service, information, create orders.
7: That's worse. That's worse. You deal with all the complaints, Teresa. Every time somebody's got
29: there
7: a complaint,
29: you go.
7: I want to talk to Teresa. I've got a complaint. All right, Teresa, let's see if we can get you a $30 gift card to Dunkin', all right?
29: Okay.
7: What's your favorite donut, by the way?
29: Maple glaze.
7: Oh. See these people? That's the official Daybreak donut, I think, because it's my favorite. Everyone loves my favorite. Maple glaze, the best one. All right, here's your first question. What holiday honors all veterans, not just those who died while serving?
29: Veterans Day.
7: There you go. Good job. I tried to throw that was the curveball right there. I was trying to throw you off here before we get to Memorial Day. You now have an associate's degree and $30 to Dunkin'. All right, Teresa, question number two. What is the national flower?
29: Oh, gosh. Sunflower.
7: Rose. It was rose. I know that was a tough one. I should have made that last one. But here we go. Still rolling. Here we go. What president signed the Affordable Care Act into law?
29: Affordable Care Act, Obama.
7: There you go. Now you got yourself a bachelor's degree. Here we go for the masters. Let's see how you do, Teresa. Did you listen yesterday after we got the contestant, or did you not listen?
29: No, I listened.
7: All right, let's go. Let's see if you get it. What is the address to the White House?
29: 1600 Pennsylvania Avenue.
7: Woo, there we go. You got yourself a master's degree. I'm going to start leaving the stumped question on until someone gets it. Congratulations. We're going to get you hooked up. A $30 gift card to Dunkin' is all yours, Teresa. You hold on. I got to get all your information and tell you how to pick up your gift card. You really enjoy it. Get yourself a dozen of those delicious maple glazed and eat them all to yourself like I do. Oh, just me? Hold on. I got to get your information. Hold on. There we go. Always a good time. Oh, now I'm craving a maple glazed. I'm going to have to go get me a Dunkin' Donut today. I'm just feeling the angle there. I'm also feeling the fact that we have an amazing app. And if you haven't seen our app or been to the app, download it today. It's a brand new app where you can listen live to us no matter where you're at. Take us with you anywhere you go. Never miss a question on the College of Political Knowledge. 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And you can get headlines from our sister station, Week News. You see, we're always doing big things here at 92.5 Fox News. And so you, my friends, can get the hookup at any given moment. You just have to download the app and have it readily available. It's the right thing to do because it's right all along. You're feeling me on that one, right? All right, coming up next, what if I told you How to Catch a Predator? You remember How to Catch a Predator? Do you remember the show? Rob, you remember that show, right? Did you know Chris Hansen? You know he's back.
0: Is he?
7: With a brand new show.
0: To Catch a Predator was great.
7: Right.
0: That was good TV.
7: And they recently caught a lieutenant of the D.C. police force. One that has already made headlines before. Why did he make headlines? And what is going on in that case? I have it all. We're going to get deep into it today, and that's coming up next. So you don't want to miss an opportunity to hear about this particular story that, for some reason, is kind of buried. Not anymore. I got my shovel out, and I brought it to the surface. We'll discuss it next on 92.5 Fox News. Hi, it's me, Jason Jones, with 92.5 Fox News. 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
1: President Trump takes down another fellow Republican he doesn't like. I'm Dave Anthony, Fox News. Congressman Thomas Massey primaried out in Kentucky.
2: If you always vote with the president, if the legislative branch always votes with the president, we do have a king.
1: Massey does not support the president in Iran and did not vote for the Big Beautiful Bill. He lost by almost 10 points to Trump-backed GOP challenger Ed Gallrain.
3: That sends a message that we, the people, are going to stand up.
1: Now, also, Fox's Madeline Rivera reports.
4: President Trump, though, did not put his thumb on the scale in the Georgia Senate primary. Congressman Mike Collins and Derek Dooley will compete again in the runoff next month as Republicans try to unseat Democratic Senator John Ossoff.
1: Now in Texas, the president's backing Ken Paxton in next week's Republican runoff, Senator John Cornyn's challenger. Days after another GOP senator the president wanted ousted in Louisiana, Bill Cassidy, lost his primary. And Cassidy joined a few other Republicans and most Democrats backing a war powers resolution in the Senate, voting to allow it to proceed toward a final vote attempting to limit the president's military actions in Iran. Now, Vice President Vance says, despite delaying resuming bombing Iran to let nuclear talks continue,
5: we're locked and loaded. We don't want to go down that pathway, but the president is willing and able to go down that pathway if we have to.
1: We're learning more about President Trump dropping his $10 billion lawsuit against the IRS over leaked tax returns. Fox's Jared Halpern at the White House.
6: The U.S. government is dropping tax claims against President Trump, his sons, and the Trump Organization. A one-page document posted to the Justice Department's website says the federal government is forever barred and precluded from investigating or pursuing tax claims currently pending.
1: That settlement also includes a nearly $1.8 billion settlement fund for people believed targeted by the Biden Justice Department. Democrats are angry about that, and they say it's President Trump weaponizing the DOJ. 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
9: First, fair everywhere. This is a Wink traffic update.
10: Good morning. Traffic is starting to fill in across the bridges, but overall things are still moving pretty well this morning. The Midpoint Bridge eastbound toward McGregor Boulevard is taking about 4 minutes right now with speeds around 25 miles an hour. And the Cape Coral Bridge into Fort Myers is around a 3 minute drive with speeds in the low 20s. So really, nothing too bad out there, just a steady Wednesday morning commute building into Fort Myers. Keeping Southwest Florida on the move, I'm Maria Regina Mendoza with Wink Traffic.
9: First fair everywhere. This is a Wink weather update.
18: Good Wednesday morning, everyone. We are off to a mild and dry start as you're getting up and on the roads. Heading throughout the day, plan for temperatures to climb fast. Highs today top out back in the lower 90s and feeling like the upper 90s at times this afternoon, all ahead of another round of scattered showers and thunderstorms. We'll see those storms popping up as early as 1 to 2 p.m. Those storms continue throughout the afternoon and evening hours as well. We have a closer look tracking those storms for you guys today on Wink News. I'm Wink News Weather Authority meteorologist Zach Malott.

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13: Ooh. Welcome to Daybreak. I'm your host, Jason Jones. So, Chris Hansen and the How to Catch a Predator series. We all remember, would you like some Kool-Aid? And then the girl would leave the room and Chris Hansen would walk in and you know who I am. And the guy's like, oh God, I'm on television. It's all over. The cameras would come in and Chris would be like, so you wrote a letter to Jenny saying that she was only 12, but you didn't. Like, you get what I'm saying. We've all seen it. Well, what do you do when you know it's going to be a lieutenant for the D.C. Metropolitan Police that you're pursuing? Obviously, when they do these takedowns, they know who the potential suspect is. And in Hartford County, Maryland, in April of 2026, during a Chris Hansen takedown scene, Lieutenant Matthew Hall, a 23-year veteran of the D.C. Metropolitan Police, was arrested. He allegedly chatted online with an undercover detective posing as a 15-year-old boy on Reddit. He sent explicit photos, including some taken in his uniform, from his office and drove to the Sting house, believing he was meeting the minor for sex. He was charged with felony solicitation of a minor, solicitation of child pornography, placed on administration leave with his police powers revoked. A status hearing this week, Hartford County prosecutors dropped all charges. No public explanation given, though the case could be heading to federal or simply vanishing on a technicality. And the technicality would upset me, but here is this Chris Hansen, and this is a longer clip, but I'm going to give it to you. This is the Chris Hansen portion of this DC lieutenant being questioned by Chris Hansen. He's already now in cuffs. They're now in the house, and here it is.
14: You sent photos of your penis erect? You told the boy you ruined your shorts. You asked for explicit pictures of him. You say the age of consent in Maryland is 16. This boy is 15. You knew this was illegal. And you had multiple chances to not commit this crime, but you did anyway. Which makes me wonder how many times you've gotten away with it before.
15: I'm sorry, I'm not answering any questions until I can speak to an attorney.
14: You talk about being busy in training. The boy says his parents will be out of town at a work conference. How long was your drive over here today from your home in Maryland?
15: I'm sorry, I'm not answering any questions until I speak to an attorney.
13: So the technicality happened somewhere inside of this that made these charges get dismissed. Now, I thought this, are you ready for this? First openly gay D.C. police union chief that just got arrested. Yeah, that's the same guy. This is the guy that made headlines for being the first openly gay D.C. police union chief. They put this thing across the world. So why haven't you heard about him being arrested and being on Chris Hansen? And why hasn't it been all over the internet and everyone's talking about it? Because the left doesn't want you to know that the first openly gay D.C. police union chief that they praised on all of their news outlets is actually a predator and a law enforcement officer. And the fact that, I guess I should say alleged predator, because the charges have been dropped. Now, could they be headed to federal court? Maybe. And who is Matthew Mull? Well, he worked on special operations and dignity protection, including presidential motorcades. He's a high-level insider inside the D.C. swamp. And this is a two-tier justice. Like, why is this man not being 100% held accountable? The fact that he was busted on how to catch a predator is enough alone to send someone to jail. They've done the investigation. They were openly talking to a detective, and then they showed up. Now, the technicality could be, in this particular case of this lieutenant from the D.C. Metropolitan Police, that Matthew Mull was pulled out of his car before entering the residence. They stopped his vehicle before he got out of it. And I don't know for what reason, other than the guy who is working the operation was a buddy of his and said, I'll flub this. And this flub will get him off on a technicality. But I hope that's not the case. I certainly hope that there isn't a buddy who flubbed this case just to make sure that the predator would get off. Because they knew right away. They knew. If you watch the whole episode, they're like, we can't believe this is one of our own. Let's go get him. And they go to get him. But they stop him before he ever stops. They stop him. They stop his car in motion in front of the house. And I'm sure that's the technicality. But there is no technicality when you look at what How to Catch a Predator and Chris Hansen caught when it comes to this. Rob?
16: It's really alarming just how many of these pedophilia stories have emerged just over the last few weeks alone. I'm sorry. I know that that's kind of just off the cuff, but it's kind of alarming just how much this is going on. It's sort of disgusting.
13: It is disgusting. And the fact that this particular individual was given a badge, someone who is garnered
16: it's not just
13: trust.
16: Teachers, it's law enforcement
13: and
16: now too.
13: Could
16: it's crazy.
13: This guy, Rob, could he be? This is the poster person for groomer. It truly is. He has a position of power. That position of power is high up on the police force. That position of power gives him access. That position of power gives him where? You just heard about it. He actually worked with the motorcade for Netanyahu when he came to town. It gives him access. It gives him power. That power can be yielded against others. And when that happens, it's unnecessary. I think he is a groomer. He's going after people that are barely, and I don't know, age of consent is 16, and he's going after a I don't think age of consent. If you're a grown-ass person trying to date a 16-year-old because that's the age of consent, you're a creep. I don't care if you're gay or straight. It don't matter. If you are 50 and you want to hook up with 16-year-olds, creep. You're a weirdo. And I don't care if it's above the law or not, but this guy is not above the law, and I hope we hold him accountable. But let me ask a question. Is the Chris Hansen Show doing more harm than good? That's where I want to roll this. What do you think, Rob? The fact that it's all out there, the guy is basically guilty before he's ever innocent. Before he ever goes to court, the court of public opinion has found him guilty. Look at me. I'm like, the evidence is there. He was texting. He was sending the pictures.
16: Well, isn't the whole reason To Catch a Predator got shut down the first time is because this was construed as entrapment of sorts, because they were baiting these guys, they were luring these guys. I thought that was the reason why Chris Hansen and To Catch a Predator sort of fell off the radar, because of most of the cases that they were showing on TV were dismissed because of some sort of technicality, whether it be a flubbed operation, like you had stated
13: right
16: earlier, could be the case with this guy, but also just, you know, some of these guys have really good attorneys, and they find that little loophole to where it's like, well, this was entrapment, this was dishonest, wow, blah, blah, blah. And I think that that causes shows like this to actually, I think you're right, be more of a problem than part of the solution. I do like that it brings attention to the issue, though. That's important.
13: Right, it is. It
16: making it
13: is
16: visible.
13: It's one of those moments where you go, man, they and I'm being told via text messages that all the cases when Chris Hansen was here in Fort Myers, all those cases got thrown out. I don't know. Your thoughts on it, plus Google Robert Morris and find out what you find out there. I'll talk about that next. It's down the same line. We'll talk more about it next. It's 92.5 Fox News.
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13: Welcome back to Daybreak. We're talking about the D.C. cop who was arrested, Lieutenant Matthew Maul, arrested and charged. And then the charges have been dismissed for a technicality. We don't know much more than that right now. But he was caught on How to Catch a Predator right there on TV. So Chris Hansen got his ass, and now he is out there in the open. And my question was, is the How to Catch a Predator show, is it just, is it more harmed than good? I know it's bringing, you know, the predators to the forefront, but at the same time, it seems these cases are getting dismissed. And Caroline, a former law enforcement officer on the phone with us. Go ahead, Caroline, let's talk a little bit about this. What are your thoughts?
2: Well, I have 2 points for you, and one of them came from an inmate. About 50 years ago, I'm old, and before they had women on the road, I worked in a county jail in another state. But number one, entrapment is not what people think it is. Entrapment means getting somebody to do something that they would not have had a predisposition to do in the first place. So if you've got somebody who is a sex pervert, that's what I call them, I put people in handcuffs for being a sex pervert, and so if you've got somebody and they're not and like, oh, I've never done a gay thing in my life, and you convince them to do it and encourage them to do it, that could be considered entrapment. But if this guy's out here running around doing this stuff, no, you're not. He was going to do it anyway. Number two, everybody's frustrated because they aren't seeing people go to jail. This guy's life is done. Absolutely done. Fauci's life is done. All of these elites who get exposed, they are now socially unacceptable anywhere. All the power and the glory that they had has been taken away from them. This little inmate said to me on the way to on her way to prison one day, she said, "You're going to be a policeman on the road someday." And I said, "I want to, Felita." She's long dead, I'm sure. And she said, "Well, I want you to always remember this. You can beat the rap. You can't beat the ride." And think about what that means. You have to hire an attorney. You're still in the back seat of that car. Now, in the case of these people, how many people are lawyering up, and you don't get lawyers for $1,000 an hour that these people need? Think about what this has done to this guy's life. He's done.
13: Well, I appreciate you.
2: Maybe,
13: well, go ahead.
2: So maybe, you know, maybe I'm frustrated too. I understand all of that. But think about that. The other side of it might help your listeners out a little bit to think about what has happened to these people's lives. You go to a party and there's one of these fancy people there. Are you even going to shake hands with them? No, they're done. Well, anyway, I hope that helps some people.
13: There you go, Carol. I appreciate your service and thank you very much for calling in on Daybreak. John, good morning. What's your thoughts here?
3: Well, this whole junk, I call it, because it's not, you know, DEI or whatever you want to call it that started many years ago. Let's people like Harvey Weinstein, if it hadn't been for Me Too, he probably would still be out there doing what he was doing. If it and Bill Clinton, what he did on that island with Epstein and all that, you know,
13: allegedly.
3: That Epstein file, they're all sick in the head. They're all perverts. But the left covers it up, and they cover it up so good that people cannot proceed and cannot take action against them. But the problem is also what that lady said is true. Maybe it damaged them a little bit, but Clinton's writing free, and all these Epstein people are free. And they're not answering to all those kids that they molested, and they're not answering to the parents of those kids that were molested.
13: Right.
3: And that's just a shame. It's a shame.
13: The Epstein file, a whole other conversation, and I agree with you on most of it. Thank you very much for calling in. Let's go now. Joe from Naples, you're on 92.5 Fox News. Go ahead, Joe.
4: Yes, I think the guy's a slime bucket. However, here's the good news. The good news is there are very clear federal statute about transmission of pornographic images. And if the federal prosecutor wants, this guy's a slam dunk the minute he hits send on his phone.
13: Your pacemaker's going off.
4: I'm sorry.
13: It's okay.
4: It's a federal slam dunk on transmission of pornographic images to a minor.
13: You're right. I agree 100%. Thank you for calling in. And you're right. It might become a federal case, but we have got to get more firm on these cases. We need judges that want to send them away for a long time. And what do I mean? Well, right before the break, I said, remember the name Robert Morris. Google it if you can. Do you know who Robert Morris is? He's 64 years old, and he's a founder of the Gateway Church in Southlake, Texas, one of the biggest mega churches in the world. And when he was 22 years old in 1982, he was a traveling evangelist. And he became a member of a family's home in Oklahoma. And while he was there, he sexually abused a 12-year-old girl for more than 4 years. In 2024, the allegations went public. Morris resigned from the church and immediately was arrested and pled guilty to 5 counts of lewd and indecent acts with a child. What was his sentence? 10 years suspended, only first 6 months in a county jail with a 9.5-year sentence on probation, lifetime sex offender, and pay the victim $270,000. For 4 years, he tortured this little girl. For 4 years, he basically groomed and did things to this little girl that are unspeakable, gave her trauma for the rest of her life. To the point to where she wasn't able to bring it up till years later when she probably went through years of therapy. Yet this man gets not even a year worth of time, and he's right back out there. Now, I kind of hope what Caroline said earlier holds true. Maybe this person publicly will be ridiculed and publicly held accountable. I know being a registered sex offender, you can't go within 1,000 feet of a park or children, and there are there's issues, but at the same time, that predator is still walking the streets. When you put limitations on somebody, such as a child predator, the limitations are nothing more than assumed boundaries. It doesn't automatically make that person, that predator, follow those guidelines. And so many predators have reoffended. And when they reoffend, they go right back to jail. But my real thought is, we aren't protecting our kids enough by holding these predators even more accountable. For the next 9.5 years, this guy messes up, he'll go back to prison. Or actually go to prison, because he only served his 6 months in a county jail. Big difference. But this minister, this pastor from this church, another person of power, using that power for his freakish, horrible...
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13: On the phone with me right now is Dave Meister from Floor Meisters. 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Let's talk a little bit about your remodeling of your wood showroom.
7: Thanks, Jason. Yeah, we are remodeling the wood showroom. We're doing inset in wood by Mirage. It's absolutely gorgeous, and we can make it the width, the length, the way you want it.
13: That sounds beautiful. I also heard that you got a whole bunch of rolls of carpet. Is that true, Dave?
7: Yes, we did. We got at least 20 rolls of carpet in. We have some Berbers, some plushes, and then we have a couple of them that are so unique, I can't even explain it. You got to see it to believe it.
13: Well, if you want to see it to believe it, you got to make your way over to Floor Meisters right now. They're in Naples, right next to Costco and Best Buy. 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

0: to tell him Jason Jones from 92.5 Fox News sent you. Thanks, Dave.
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3: Fox News, I'm CJ Papa. President Trump saying we're going to end the war with Iran very quickly. Meanwhile,
4: overnight, Iran's Islamic Revolutionary Guard Corps released a new threat against the United States and Israel, warning that if they launch a renewed bombing campaign, there will be serious consequences for the entire region.
3: Fox's Trey Yanks in Tel Aviv. Trump critic Congressman Thomas Massey from Kentucky sent packing in the Republican primary. Voters there followed President Trump's endorsement and supported Ed Gallrein.
5: I want to thank President Trump for his support, his endorsement, and his counsel as I navigated this campaign.
3: The president delivers the command association at the Coast Guard Academy later this morning. 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
7: First, fair everywhere. This is a Wink traffic update.
8: Good morning and happy Wednesday. Let's get you over those bridges. The Midpoint Bridge heading east toward McGregor Boulevard is moving at about 27 miles per hour with a drive of around 3 minutes. Over on the Cape Coral Bridge heading into Fort Myers, speeds are in the mid-20s. With about a 2 minute crossing right now. Keeping Southwest Florida on the move, I'm Maria Regina Mendoza with Wink Traffic.
7: First, fair everywhere. This is a Wink weather update.
9: Good Wednesday morning. We are off to a sunny start with humid temperatures generally running in the 70s. Heading into this afternoon, it's going to be hot before those storms fire up. We're heading toward a high around 92 degrees. Factor in that humidity, it's going to be feeling more like the upper 90s. After lunchtime, scattered showers and thunderstorms will be developing. Rain chances staying in the scattered range. Those storms will be winding down around sunset. Easterly winds are expected between 5 to 10 miles per hour, becoming southerly in the afternoon. I'm Wink News Weather Authority meteorologist Katie Walls.
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2: 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Number 5.
3: I guess part of how we as House Democrats view this moment, either MAGA extremists are going to break the country, or we're going to break them. And our goal is to break them. We will defeat them. We have to beat them electorally, and then we have to break their spirit because of the extremism that's being unleashed on the American people. That's completely and totally unacceptable.
0: Oh, there he is. That's House Minority Leader Hakeem Jeffries. And that's not politics, by the way. That's open warfare on half the country. That's right, because more than half the country voted for Trump. Look. This is Hakeem Jeffries giving you the exact reason why you need to go to the ballot box in November, why you need to go in August, why you need to go in November, why you need to get everybody else to go, because they are declaring war. They no longer see us as opponents. They see us as the enemy. There's a difference between an opponent and an enemy. An enemy, you have no mercy for. An opponent, you shake hands at the end of the game. When they've stopped looking at us like opponents and start looking at us like enemies, man, that's a whole nother world that we need to, A, defend ourselves, but at the same time, open our eyes to what the radical left is trying to do. We're not opponents anymore. We're the ones they'd like to end.
4: Number 4.
5: Here's what's happening. We're using a new AI system as our reader. So that is a lesson learned for us.
6: It didn't feel sincere, and it kind of felt like they didn't care. I would have liked a little bit more thought to go into it rather than pushing something as simple as reading some names off to an AI device.
0: All right. The AI device was going to read the names because some of your names are impossible to pronounce. As a person that it's announced of 150,000 names in my life, 4,000 different sports rosters and everything you could imagine, some of your names are impossible to pronounce. So the school had an idea to try to let AI do it. But like the same time when you ask AI to make you a picture and it comes back and you look completely different and not even the same person, that's what AI does. It's not perfected. It's not, and we should be thankful that it's not perfected, because if it was perfected, it would tell you what to do, and when to do it. But this is a perfect example of colleges chasing the wrong thing. These kids are booing AI when they should be cheering AI. Yes, they should boo because they were using AI. It glitched somehow and it caused an issue. Bad judgment on behalf of the college. As a college professor, as somebody who runs the dean of students, you would feel like you could pronounce any name. You wouldn't have a hard time on words like I do. But I'm not going to give any of those words now.
4: Number 3.
7: Thank you all. It's cool to be here. I'm going to give a shout out, of course, to the person I am replacing today, Carolyn Levitt, who hopefully is at home enjoying some time with her beautiful kids. I told Carolyn I would stand in for her today for the White House press briefing on the condition that when Usha has our baby in July, that she would be vice president for a couple weeks. So thank you, guys.
0: I think the Trump administration rotating people out of that job instead of finding somebody to stand in was probably one of the best moves politically. When did you ever see Kamala Harris behind that podium filling in for somebody that was sick or filling in for the press secretary? No, they never did that. And you would never have seen it. It would have been interesting because she would have had to put down her wine bottle to step up to the podium, which I'm pretty sure she was drunk all day long the whole time. As a matter of fact, she's drunk now. Right now, as we're talking about her being drunk, there's a good chance she has a glass of wine in her hand, no matter where she is in the country. But J.D. Vance stepping up and handling it for Caroline Levitt, that's what I'm talking about. And I can't wait for Caroline Levitt to step up and play vice president. I hope we see it. I hope she actually steps up one day. Even if it's for tongue and cheek and have a lot of fun with it, she has to do it. She has to show up one day and have President Trump say, "Oh, Vice President Levitt, great to have you here today." Because the left will lose their mind. They'll be so upset. They'll be like, oh my God, they've just assumed the press secretary into the succession order. Rah! I love watching them lose their mind with TDS. It's my favorite moment of the day.
4: Number two.
8: I saw the car parked up, and then I could see people fighting on the floor. I think we'd been on the flight for 8 hours, so it took me a second to realize what was going on. Yeah. And then as I ran over, I could see the male on top of the officer assaulting him quite badly. So I decided to jump in and tackle him, take him off.
0: You know who that was? That's a British police officer in America on vacation who sees another police officer in America being attacked. So what does he do? He runs over and pulls the guy off. It just shows you that that line, that blue line, it's thick. It runs from coast to coast for all the way around the world. The blue line, that thin blue line, all the way around, all the way around the world. You're going to defend your own. But I also want to say that it says a lot that somebody from the UK jumped into something to stop something crazy from happening. They're not usually those type of people. They're more of a, did you see what happened? I just watched it go down completely. I'll tell you what happened. I was actually kind of shocked and surprised, but at the same time, pleasantly happy that there was somebody there to stop this criminal from assaulting this police officer. Man.
4: Number one.
9: I would have come out sooner, but I had to call my opponent and concede, and it took a while to find Ed Galrine in Tel Aviv. I did get the call through, though. I have called and conceded the race. We've been honorable the whole time, and we're going to stay that way.
0: I got to do it again. You ain't nothing but a liar. This is a thing where I, it kind of takes us back into it. Thomas Massie, you're supposed to be a Republican, but you want to try to come after the party. You were not supporting Party First when you were elected. You weren't helping us get the mission done. You were making it very easy for them to get into the midterms and take over and get their mission done. And in the process of not getting our mission done, we've decided we don't want you anymore. You don't like Trump? We don't like you. So they put somebody against you and flooded a bunch of money. Now, he thinks Israel paid for it. He can think whatever he wants, but when he says it out of his mouth without any physical, real evidence that they paid for the election and he's just saying it, he's starting that circumvented conspiracy theory that just erodes at the party. The single reason you lost your election is the single reason why I don't like your statement. Questions?
4: The 5 at 8:35.
0: Well, we've waited for it. We've sat here and waited and waited. Casey Askar, a Naples businessman, a chairman and CEO of Askar Family Office, which owns major franchises like Dunkin', Church's Chicken, Pizza Brands, plus commercial real estate, energy, all kinds of stuff. He's a U.S. Marine veteran, and now he's running for District 22, that brand new extra large district that runs from here all the way to the other side of the world. Like, it's large. It goes, right? It goes all the way from Marco Island to Boca. And all parts in between, La Belle, it's everywhere. As Trey likes to say, it covers three different media markets, which requires somebody on Casey Askar's level to jump in. That new district, it covers, like I said, all the way across. The other Republicans that have already filed, Deborah Alamy and David Burke, also unknown, so I'm not sure they were, but this, an unknown, can Casey Askar, you remember, he's run before. We've heard him run before. I think he ran for Congress last time around, he did run for a seat before. But look, if he made the announcement, you got a real Southwest Florida success story right there, a Marine veteran, a self-made businessman, and a dad who understands what our families need. Look, I like it. I'm finally glad that we got somebody, but it's not about the fact that we now have somebody, but he is a Southwest Floridian. And that's exactly what you want and that's why this redistricting was done, so that you could find a strong Republican like Casey and put him right into the forefront. But I've never met Casey. We look forward. We'll have Rob. Rob will work on getting Casey here on the show. But don't worry. Casey will be on Trey Radel today. He's going on the drive with Trey, so tune in to Trey today, and you can hear all hear his one-on-one with the brand-new District 22 congressional candidate, Casey Asghar. You know Casey? Ever met Casey, Rob? We'll get him on the show. Final thought coming up next, and why we need you. We want you. I'm pointing at you right now. I know it's on the radio, but I'm still pointing at you. We'll talk about it next on 92.5 Fox News.
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11: Christopher Horn Jr. has been sentenced to 25 years in prison. Horn pled guilty to second-degree murder and attempted robbery in the death of 15-year-old Kayla Rincon Miller. He will be eligible for sentence review after 15 years because he was a juvenile at the time. Lee County Commissioners approved a 5-mile safety project to improve Burntstorff Road. Construction is set to begin next month. The upgrades will take about 9 months to complete. The Wink Weather Authority is helping you get ready for this upcoming hurricane season. At 10 this morning, meteorologist Andrew Chipotowski will be in the Gateway Services boardroom. And at 6 o'clock tonight, meteorologist Katie Walls will be speaking at the Sandoval Community Clubhouse.
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0: Welcome back to Daybreak on 92.5 Fox News, right all along. What is the greatest free thing you ever got in your life, Rob? When you think something free, I got this for free, it was so awesome.
19: Well, when I was in fifth grade, we always had this school carnival, and I won a TV. It was kind of like the big prize that year, and I won that.
0: Well, how much did you have to pay to win it?
19: Nothing, because all the students got a couple of raffle tickets.
0: I have the same story about a green bike that I want to tell. I don't know if I have enough time. But
19: for an eight-year-old kid, winning that TV was exciting.
0: Same thing for me. I was in second grade. I won a green bike off two 20-cent raffle tickets. It was the grand prize. It sat at the top of the mountain, man. It was way up there on the top of the mountain. A green Schwinn Stingray bike, big fat back tire, awesome. This is like early 80s, right? They draw on the numbers, and they're like, zero. And I'm like, I got a zero. Five. I'm like, I got a five. Three. I'm like, I got a three. What is the last three? And then they go 2-1-4, and it was me. It was me. The greatest moment. I rode that bike home screaming at my mom, Mom! I lived right across the street from the school, so I rode it home. Mom, I just won the bike! Ah! It was the greatest moment. The second greatest moment is when I won a free Chick-fil-A sandwich. No, I'm just kidding. I did. That the green bike story is 100% real. I've told that story a bazillion times. You've ever listened to me, you know it's real. It's way more in depth than that particular thing, but it was the only 40 cents I had. I took it out of my piggy bank. I wanted the bike because I didn't have a bike, so I went and put that money in there and got a bike. And it was a moment that I'll never forget. But tomorrow might be a moment you'll never forget. Thursday, the Chick-fil-A City Gate in Naples is going to open there at 3820 City Gate Drive, the fourth Chick-fil-A in Collier County. And anyone who is dressed or spotted wearing cow accessories, they're doing a move-in party. A move-in party. So if you do that, you can get a free entree or some other type of free food. Now, in the past, they've also given away free food to anybody that shows up early. They give you a chance to win up to a free year, all kinds of things like that. But they may have changed their mind on this, and they've donated $25,000 to the Harry Chapin Food Bank. And that is the Chick-fil-A way. The most godly place you'll ever go and have fast food. They're closed on Sundays. I mean, so they can go to church. That's why they're closed. Nicest people, always nice people. They're always pleasant to you. So go stand yourself in line and do this, because if you're going to dress like a cow, you might as well get some food. It's utterly ridiculous how good this free food deal is. You know what I'm saying? Dressing like a cow, it's not caffing around. The food's free, all right? Just have a good time and milk this for all it's worth. Don't waste any more time. This deal's absolutely legendary. See what I did there, too? Are you having fun with me? Don't have a cow. I got more of it coming on, all right? Relax. I could do this all morning long. Oh, yeah, you're saying. I I hope somebody got. That's why I said I want you. What I want to do is find a Daybreak correspondent, somebody who will go to this Chick-fil-A in Naples tomorrow at 6 a.m. and call in throughout the show on behalf of Daybreak and give us a report on what's going on. You will be our roving reporter. We will send you out. You will become one of us for the 3 hours. We will talk to you, Steve, Billy, Jenny, whatever your name is. I want you to be my roving reporter tomorrow morning at 6 a.m. at the Chick-fil-A at, where's the address again one more time? 3820 City Gate Drive in Naples, just off of Collier Boulevard. It's right there near I-75 and exit 101, in case you don't know. So if you live in that area, let's get you involved. If you're interested, we're going to take calls after the show, so you can call in. We want to find at least one person that we can call on to be our reporter for the Chick-fil-A opening tomorrow. Rob, I know you want to go. I would love to send you, Rob. We can't send you, Rob, all right? Then I have to do this by myself. It'll be a mess if I do it by myself, and I don't know how to press any buttons. It'll be very weird, all right? Just very weird. But calf me crazy, but I'm wearing spots for free nuggets all day long. I'm just saying. I would, too. I totally
19: would. Their nuggets are so good,
0: too. They are. With the Polynesian, too, boy. If you're missing out on the Polynesian, you're missing out. It's a beautiful thing. Oh, thank you to everybody that hung out with me today. And it's nice. It's nice. And if you haven't heard, free chicken for anyone who dressed as a cow. Heard. See what I did there? I can do this all day.
19: You've ticked a few boxes, right? in this bit.
0: I did. I liked it. It's fun. I do like fun moments like this to end the show. A little happy ending, if you will. We will see you tomorrow. Byron Donalds will be on the show. I've got some other big stories I'm going to cover. Plus, don't forget, Trey today has Casey Askar running in District 22 for Congress. You can hear that today at 5 p.m. with Trey Radel. You stay safe, Southwest. On behalf of Rob and myself, you stay safe, Southwest Florida. We'll see you tomorrow. See ya! See ya! See ya!
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21: A Republican Trump critic in Congress primaried out. I'm Dave Anthony, Fox News. Thomas Massey loses to the GOP challenger, the president backed in Kentucky, in the most expensive House primary race ever.
22: He stood against us, but he liked to just single out President Trump. All that to say, it's a new day. These people deserve better, and I'm going to give it to them.
21: Ed Gallrain beat Massey by almost 10 points.
23: Massey's loss is yet another warning for Trump critics. The congressman had broken with the president on several issues, including the Epstein files and the Middle East. Yet Massey says he has no regrets.
24: We weren't running against Donald Trump. We were running for what we believe in.
23: Another Trump-backed candidate, Congressman Andy Barr, clinched the GOP nomination for Senate in Kentucky. He is seen as the heavy favorite to replace outgoing Senator Mitch McConnell.
21: Fox's Madeline Rivera in Georgia, GOP Congressman Mike Collins and Derek Dooley advanced to a runoff in the campaign to unseat Democratic Senator John Ossoff. The president has not backed either Republican. Now, he claims candidates he supported yesterday in primaries in six states were undefeated, 37-0. A new AP NORC poll shows the president picking up a little more support, approval of the overall job he's doing up from 33% to 37%, but most Americans still disapprove, and two-thirds oppose his handling of the Iran conflict. And as talks continue on a nuclear deal after the president delayed resuming bombing Iran, Vice President Vance says,
25: there's a lot of back and forth, a lot of good progress is being made, but we're just going to keep on working at it, and eventually we'll either hit a deal or we won't.
21: as Iran's Revolutionary Guard warns against renewed U.S.-Israeli attacks.
1: The IRGC said in a statement, quote, if the aggression against Iran is repeated, the regional war that was promised will this time go beyond the borders of the region, and you will be dealt crushing blows in places you do not expect, and you will fall into the abyss of defeat and destruction.
21: That's Fox's Trey Yingston, Tel Aviv. 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
29: I'm Jim Schwartzel. Like President Trump, I'm a businessman, not a politician. And I know what makes this country run. Hardworking American citizens. We're the ones Washington has ignored for too long. President Trump gets it, you get it, and so do I. Washington politicians have completely failed on immigration, and now we're paying the price. Illegal immigrants drive up the cost of everything, including our hospitals they use for primary care, overwhelming our ERs while we get stuck waiting and paying their bills. Meantime, they're breaking our laws and clogging up our courtrooms while we pay to feed them and house them. Now we're deporting them. Here's the blunt truth. If you're here illegally, you need to go home, period. I'm Jim Schwartzel, and I approve this message. I will stand with President Trump to secure the border, enforce the law, deport those who shouldn't be here, and put Americans first. Paid for by Jim Schwartzel for Congress.
30: 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Stay with Wink.
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0: decades. He has no regrets occasionally breaking with the president.
1: Fox's Matt Olivera reporting. The winner in that race, Ed Gallrine, spoke to Fox's Hannity.
2: It was a David versus Goliath. I was the underdog. I want to thank the president. I want to thank the conservative Republicans from this district and my supporters and team.
1: Congressman Andy Barr wins the primary for the Senate seat that is open with the retirement of Senator Mitch McConnell, and a runoff in Georgia for the Republicans to settle who will run against the Democrat Keisha Lance Bottoms for governor. 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
5: We hope you're having a great Wednesday. Keep that rain gear on standby for this afternoon. Scattered showers and thunderstorms will be developing after lunchtime. Heavy downpours and lightning could impact some afternoon plans and commutes, so heads up through the evening. Those storms will be winding down around sunset. Before the storms fire up, it's going to be hot. It's going to be humid. We're expecting highs in the lower 90s, but it's going to be feeling more like 98 to 99 degrees with that humidity. For tonight, clearing skies are forecast with morning temperatures starting off in the lower 70s. I'm Wink News Weather Authority meteorologist Katie Walls.
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1: Okay.
0: Add 6 buns for about 25 cents each.
1: Wait, they will just sell you buns?
0: Yeah.
1: Chick-fil-A will do that?
0: It's what it says in the hack.
1: Okay. All right.
0: Yes.
1: Okay.
0: And about 25 cents each.
1: I've never seen that. I've never seen Chick-fil-A sell buns.
0: No, it's a new hack.
1: Okay.
0: It's
1: a new hack. All right.
0: And then you can top it with some free pickles. I guess they give away free pickles.
1: I don't want your pickles.
0: I don't want pickles either.
1: I don't
0: either.
1: Want your pickles.
0: And you can put your own Chick-fil-A sauce on the sandwiches that they give you, which I don't want either. So I'm not worried about the pickles.
1: I love the boozy sauce.
0: Yeah, the boozy Chick-fil-A sauce. Nasty.
1: I love it.
0: But according to the breakdown, the total comes out to around $19. So of spending, so it would be $30 for the 6 sandwiches. Now you're only spending 19.
1: Why do I want 6 sandwiches? I can't eat 6 sandwiches in a sitting. I'm buying for the whole family, I guess, in this hack, right? I've got a lot
0: correct.
1: Of people with me. Okay. Good.
0: Correct. All and right. You just put the nuggets on the buns and now you've got your own chicken
1: but the
0: sandwich.
1: The nuggets aren't the same as the big chicken breast
0: but
1: that you
0: both-
1: get.
0: Chicken.
1: But right, but they're not the same. I want that big, meaty chicken breast in there.
0: Well, how about you want to save some money too, don't you?
1: Yeah, not that bad.
0: If I go to Chick-fil-A.
1: Yeah.
0: If I go to Chick-fil-A, uh-huh. Kind of want the full sandwich.
1: Yeah, I do too.
0: Kind of want the full sandwich.
1: But if it's, you know, if you don't mind, you're not getting the big chicken breast, you're getting little chicken nuggets.
0: I mean,
1: instead.
0: $11. Saving $11 at fast food
1: I mean,
0: places
1: pretty good.
0: Aren't cheap.
1: Pretty good. No, they're not. Especially like Chick-fil-A. It's a little bit
0: they
1: pricey.
0: They all are. Yeah, I mean, I don't know if you know this, Pat. Now, I'm going to go out on I've been through a few drive-thrus.
1: What?
0: Yeah, I know. I know.
1: Whoa.
0: I've been through a few drive-thrus.
1: Surprising. Shocking, really.
0: And fast food places aren't cheap. All of them. that's for sure.
1: Yeah.
0: Holy cow. Well, anyway, you're welcome. Give it a shot. Save
1: right.
0: some money.
1: Mm-hmm.
0: Federal jury found...
1: Let us know if you can just buy the buns, because I don't think you can do that. I don't think
0: why
1: they're going to sell
0: they
1: you
0: sell
1: buns.
0: The buns? Why
1: because
0: not?
1: Then they'll have an uneven number.
0: So
1: they won't have enough buns for the sandwiches.
0: Yeah, they would.
1: Then you've got, like, too many buns, not enough hot dogs. It's not right. It's not right. They're not going to do it. I maintain they're not going to do
0: it. The OCD in you, though, the buns won't be even. Okay. All right. All right.
1: That's what I think.
0: I think you can get the buns.
1: All right.
0: I think you can get them. Federal jury found earlier this week that tech billionaire Elon Musk, who we just mentioned earlier, being worth a whole bunch of money, he waited too long to bring his lawsuit against OpenAI CEO Sam Altman and all the others, throwing out the suit that claimed Altman unlawfully enriched himself from the organization Musk and Altman co-founded. The verdict means Altman and Greg Brockman and OpenAI are not liable on all claims after a blockbuster 3-week trial. Yeah, I mean, the Valley was watching that for sure.
1: Mm-hmm.
0: The verdict means also that they're not liable for any of it. So on this, Elon actually posted about this and said that regarding the OpenAI case, the judge and jury never actually ruled on the merits of the case, just on a calendar technicality. There is no question to anyone following the case in detail that Altman and Brockman did in fact enrich themselves by stealing a charity. The only question is, when they did it, I will be filing an appeal later on with the Ninth Circuit, because creating a precedent to loot charities is incredibly destructive to charitable giving in America. OpenAI was founded to benefit all of humanity. So Elon's still a little wound up, and he's going to continue on with it. We'll see what happens. Netflix released the viewership from Saturday night's Triple Fight event. You know, under the banner of Jake Paul's most valuable promotions at Netflix, where the headline fight between Ronda Rousey and Gina Carano lasted 17 seconds. They had 17 million global viewers tuned in to watch the Rousey-Carano fight, and they averaged 12.4 million viewers across the triple main event. The other two of the three fights were really good, but they were way too fast. One featured Nate Diaz taking on Mike Perry. Mike Perry crushed Nate Diaz. That was the longest fight of the night. Took 2 rounds, and Perry just crushed Diaz in those 2 rounds. And then Nagano took on Philippe Lins. He took him down in the first round as well. So there's a lot of time between fights on this, on the Netflix fight. Now, domestically, apparently when you break down those numbers, America had 9.3 million viewers and peaked at 11.6 million during the main event, making it the most watched MMA event ever in the U.S.
1: Oh.
0: So I'm guessing that they were going to be having more live fight nights on Netflix.
1: Sounds like it.
0: That's a lot of people.
1: Yeah.
0: And I mean, is every fight night have that lineup? No. But definitely it's a wanted commodity.
1: Yeah.
0: Yeah. So there'd be more of it. And then, as we're talking about sports, the NAACP has launched a national campaign encouraging black athletes and fans to avoid supporting athletic programs at major public universities because these have the weakened black voting influence following that recent Supreme Court ruling on congressional redistricting. The campaign, called Out of Bounds, focuses on flagship athletic programs in 8 southern states: Alabama, Florida, Georgia, Louisiana, Mississippi, South Carolina, Tennessee, and Texas. All SEC, by the way. And urges recruits, athletes, and supporters to apply economic pressure until new congressional maps and voting projections are adopted. Now, good luck with this. I don't see it happening. Players aren't going to give up their NIL money. And players come in from different states, so I don't know. Mm-hmm. When you're a football player, let's just use football, for example. You're not caring about the congressman.
1: No.
0: Where are you from?
1: You're not political.
0: Yeah, you're not.
1: Necessarily.
0: You are not.
1: You know, you're 18.
0: You see, you're 18 on the sideline.
1: You're going to college.
0: That's the governor. Yep. Hey, how you doing, Gov? I got a game to play.
1: Whatever.
0: Appreciate you being here at the game, along with the other 100,000 people.
1: You know, Nike's paying me $5 million to be here, so I don't really care.
0: So
1: I think that's kind of where they are.
0: Hey, how you doing with that?
1: Yeah.
0: You okay with that? Mm-hmm. Yeah, for sure. There's no doubt about that. And we can go, you know, I was, we talked about Ebola yesterday. So, we have, official from the WHO saying that,
1: is it Roger Daltrey? Who's Pete Townsend?
0: It's Townsend.
1: Which member of the WHO
0: is Townsend?
1: Okay.
0: Apparently, the United States now has said that it's bolstering precautions to prevent the spread of Ebola.
1: Good.
0: Including screening air travelers from outbreak hit areas and temporarily suspending visa services. So we do have an American doctor with a medical missionary who has contracted Ebola. They flew him to Germany.
1: That's a good place for him. I think he should stay in Germany. I heard the medical care for Ebola in Germany is top notch.
0: So much better.
1: So much better.
0: And I believe
1: than
0: that
1: America.
0: That's true.
1: Yeah.
0: I also believe that we could have probably taken care of a little bit more, I don't know, left him in the DRC. But they don't believe in that anymore.
1: But, I mean, if they need to go to Germany, that's fine. That's great. Just don't be bringing him here.
0: Back home.
1: Yeah.
0: Well, he tested positive for the Bundibugyo Ebola virus.
1: Oh, the Bundibugyo.
0: The Bundibugyo.
1: Yeah.
0: Ebola virus variant. So
1: is that one they do or don't have a vaccine for?
0: Earlier they said that was one that they didn't.
1: Okay.
0: So they don't say that in the story. I'm not sure that they have the special vaccine for the Bundibugyo Ebola virus.
1: Yeah.
0: But, you know,
1: it looks like it's about, so far, a 20 to 25% mortality rate, which is pretty high. I mean,
0: well, they said yesterday afternoon, the DRC said they had 500 suspected cases, 103 suspected deaths.
1: 134.
0: That's in the DRC.
1: Yeah.
0: And so, I mean, that doesn't count Uganda or South Sudan that they were concerned about.
1: Yeah.
0: So
1: that's a lot of people, though. Even if it's one fifth, that's 20%.
0: Right.
1: So that's, you know, so much higher than COVID. COVID was, what, 1% or something? Mortality rate?
0: If that.
1: This is, you know, Ebola is pretty serious.
0: Good news is, though, Pat, that the World Cup is starting up here in the U.S.
1: Well, that is good news. A lot of third
0: first
1: world
0: part
1: people
0: of
1: are coming
0: international
1: to our country.
0: Travelers coming in.
1: Yeah, and Texas is a main hub for that.
0: It absolutely is.
1: So I'm excited
0: is the
1: about
0: main
1: that.
0: Hub for that. So that's That's good news, because you want,
1: hopefully a lot of people from the
0: more international travelers.
1: Yeah, you do.
0: Well, I don't know. Yeah, that's a good point. I don't know. But mm-hmm. we someone who may have come in contact.
1: Yeah.
0: You know, let's say if you're coming here from, I don't know, Germany. just a thought. Just a thought. The World Cup is going to be awesome, though, because of the halftime, you know, the halftime show.
1: What's the halftime
0: stick
1: show?
0: You got to stick around for it. Halftime show. Nope. It is not that.
1: It wasn't
0: whatever,
1: that.
0: Whatever okay. that is, okay.
1: that's
0: it was not
1: the
0: that.
1: Halftime show. No, that's
0: the
1: good
0: halftime
1: to
0: show is going to be pop icon Madonna.
1: What?
0: Latin music superstar.
1: She's still alive? Wow.
0: How dare you. Latin music superstar Shakira.
1: Ooh.
0: And okay. K-pop sensation BTS are headlining the first K-pop. Halftime show at FIFA World Cup final.
1: Ugh,
0: at the final.
1: What
0: and,
1: a nightmare.
0: That's at MetLife Stadium in New Jersey on July 19th. So, man, I mean, Shakira's got the song, right? Shakira has the this year's tournament song, and she had the official World Cup song, I think, I don't know, 10 years ago. She was part of the World Cup songs. So, and K-pop has just started a retour, right? They had to serve in the military. So, I mean,
1: the
0: BTS had to serve in the military. Yeah.
1: Seriously?
0: So they're just embarking on a world tour
1: band
0: now.
1: The whole band.
0: Yeah.
1: Is it the South Korean military?
0: Yeah. Okay. It's part of the deal. We'd like to make more music, but we can't.
1: Then why do they need 40,000 Americans over there in their stupid country guarding them? Okay, you're even bringing K-pop members into the
0: BTS,
1: military?
0: BTS, yeah, everybody.
1: Guard yourselves.
0: Everybody goes.
1: Bring our troops home.
0: Wow.
1: Bring our troops home.
0: Oh, is that your, campaign slogan?
1: That's my campaign
0: Bring our troops home.
1: From Germany, from South Korea, from Japan, they're all coming home.
0: Awesome.
1: Yeah.
0: I will say this. One more Shakira story. Shakira has been acquitted of tax fraud in Spain. The Spain's High Court has ordered the government.
1: I was worried about that.
0: High Court has ordered the government to pay her back $70 million.
1: Ooh.
0: Shakira said the tax agencies handling her case, calling it a decade-long campaign to damage my reputation.
1: Wow.
0: And the court said, you know what?
1: You're right.
0: Yep.
1: Nice.
0: And they need to pay you $70 million for it.
1: Wow.
0: So Spain's going to be short of payment somewhere.
1: Yeah. I'll tell you, that was not my experience with America's IRS this year.
0: Really?
1: I didn't get $70 million back. No.
0: I don't even want to actually.
1: Oh, it's a nightmare.
0: I don't know what you're talking
1: about. All
0: right.
1: 888-727. Back. More coming up.
2: 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You work hard. You speak the truth. Even when it ain't popular. That still counts for something. Beck will be right back.
3: 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Right all along.
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7: Investors are waiting today for earnings news from artificial intelligence chipmaker NVIDIA. It reports after the Wall Street close. Shoppers on tight budgets are going to TJ Maxx and other stores owned by parent company TJX. Its earnings topped expectations, and sales were up 9% in the recent quarter. It's also parent company of Marshalls. Its forecast is cautious, but shares are up 3.5%. Target shares were up more than 1.5%. Sales in the recent quarter were the strongest in years. Its turnaround plan, including more selection, better layout, and customer service, helped to bring in more shoppers. Earnings and revenue topped expectations. And Lowe's also reported a better-than-expected quarter, though the stock is down about 1.5%. That's your Fox Business Report. I'm Jenny Cosilda. Invested in you.
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0: Yeah, we provide that out of the goodness of our hearts, but we should listen live.
1: Yes.
0: 7 to 9 Eastern.
1: Indeed. It's more fun that way because then you can participate in the show.
0: Yeah.
1: But apparently the San Diego mosque shooters is coming out now. Were radicalized online.
0: Well, what does that mean?
1: Yeah, it means
0: we're all online.
1: Websites and stuff that were probably ugly, you know. They wore Nazi symbols. That's ugly.
0: Yeah.
1: They etched racist statements on their gear.
0: Yep.
1: And they killed three people.
0: Terrible.
1: Three adults.
0: If they wanted to kill themselves, I don't want anyone to kill themselves, period.
1: No. But if you're going to, start with yourself.
0: Yeah.
1: And leave everybody else out of it. But they did not, according to police... they did not discriminate on who they hated.
0: Okay.
1: They hated everybody.
0: Okay, well.
1: Pretty equally, apparently.
0: I mean, I don't necessarily know that I disagree with that.
1: another symbol associated.
0: The levels, right?
1: Yeah, yes. Small online neo-Nazi group they were into Adam Waffen division, which can be seen on one of the shooter's shoulders.
0: Oh.
1: It was a German phrase for atomic weapons.
0: Oh.
1: It's unclear if they were actual members or they just identified with them. They wanted a race war now, blah, blah, blah. Neo-Nazis and white nationalists are known for promoting race wars to overthrow the government or create a white ethno-state. Now, that bothers me because one of them was Hispanic.
0: Right.
1: Why would he want to be creating a white ethno-state?
0: Yeah, you would.
1: He's Hispanic. That's the kind of genius material, though, that even came from the New York Post, which is usually better than that, but that's bizarre.
0: I hope the information is right, which usually isn't.
1: Right.
0: The first stuff we get is always wrong.
1: It's for sure. Always. Every single time, but only every time. So, you got that going for you.
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22: 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Fox News. Right all along.
23: He says he was undefeated. I'm Dave Anthony, Fox News.
24: I know how to win.
25: Are you worried about Biden?
24: Some of them don't know how to win. I know how to win. I think I've proven that, haven't I?
23: President Trump, a short time ago, after posting on Truth Social all 37 primary candidates he backed in six states yesterday, won, including Ed Galrine, who defeated Republican Congressman Thomas Massie in Kentucky.
26: Now my focus is on advancing the president's and the party's agenda to put America first
2: and Kentucky always.
23: Massey opposes the president's handling of Iran and did not back the Big Beautiful Bill the rest of Republicans passed last year and told his supporters in defeat,
2: "You all don't like bullies and you don't tolerate them, and I love you for it."
3: Another Trump-backed candidate had a big night last night. Congressman Andy Barr easily won his primary to be the Republican Senate nominee. This is the race to replace Senator Mitch McConnell, who's retiring.
4: Thank you, Mr. President, for your powerful support.
3: Barr's going to face off against Democrat Charles Booker, who ran for Senate before but lost to Rand Paul just some 6 years ago.
23: That's Fox's Mark Meredith in Lexington. The president spoke before getting on Air Force One, which just took off for Connecticut, where next hour the commander-in-chief will address cadets at the U.S. Coast Guard Academy commencement. Reporters asked him about the Iran conflict.
2: We'd have to open the strait. That would open immediately. So we're going to give this one shot. I'm in no hurry.
23: As nuclear talks continue after the president on Monday delayed resuming bombing Iran, which issued a warning today, if the military attacks continue, they'll spread the conflict beyond the region. Two other U.S. adversaries, Russia and China, got together in Beijing.
5: Xi Jinping and Vladimir Putin have issued a joint statement calling the Trump administration's nuclear policy irresponsible. They're not happy at the expiration last year of the last treaty limiting American and Russian nuclear weapons. The United States says a new treaty must include China as well. There's also criticism for the proposed U.S. Golden Dome anti-missile system.
23: Jonathan Savage, America's listening to Fox News.
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0: Pat and Jeffy for Glenn this week, 888-727-BECK. And here is that self-same Jeff Fisher with the Fat Five.
1: All right, awesome. I have a hack that's gone viral. It's going to save you some money today from me. Chick-fil-A fans talking about a do-it-yourself sandwich hack that claims when you make you can make six chicken sandwiches for around $3 each. So instead of ordering individual sandwiches, you can grab a 30 count.

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1: 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This is a Wink weather update.
2: Checking in on your Wednesday forecast as we're seeing a few clouds in the sky and temperatures are heating up. Highs today top out in the lower 90s once again and feeling quite a bit hotter throughout the afternoon, all thanks to more humid conditions in the forecast. That humidity will lead to more scattered showers and thunderstorms today. We'll see those throughout the afternoon and evening hours with heavy rain and gusty winds in the forecast. We're tracking those storms for you guys this afternoon on Wink News. I'm Wink News Weather Authority meteorologist Zach Malott.
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0: is the Glenn Beck Program with Pat and Jeffy this week. I guess we just found out the timetable on the reflecting pool. The construction's going on for a while.
1: It is.
0: It looks like it'll be done when?
1: Well, it is. First of all, it should have been done. The original the contract target date was the 22nd, a couple days from now. Supposed to be wrapping up.
0: Oh, right? Oh wow.
1: So, but progress
0: is
1: moving a little slow. So it's, there's a lot of joint repairs still pending. believe me, I understand joint repairs.
0: Oh, me too. I understand housing repairs too, because we're in the middle of a big remodel.
1: Yeah, that's
0: right
1: what they're
0: now
1: talking about. Yeah.
0: Oh, it's a nightmare. Well, we can't do this until the plumber comes, and the plumber can't come until a week from Thursday. And then once he comes, then we'll be able to do that, which will put this in line for them to do that. And it's agonizing.
1: Yeah.
0: It's getting to the point. I remember when, Glenn and I

0: 92.5 Fox News. Right all along.
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6: The Commander-in-Chief is headed to the U.S. Coast Guard Academy. I'm Dave Anthony, Fox News, and before President Trump took off for Connecticut to give a speech to the graduating cadets, he talked to reporters touting a perfect primary record.
7: We won everything. We won all races last night, every one of them.
6: Saying all 37 Republican candidates he backed in six states were winners. One knocked out a GOP congressman the president calls the worst ever, Thomas Massie, who was defiant in defeat in Kentucky.
8: If you always vote with the president, if the legislative branch always votes with the president, we do have a king.
6: Massie does not support the president on Iran and did not vote for the big, beautiful bill. Ed Gallerine beat him by almost 10 points.
9: That sends a message that we, the people, are going to stand up.
6: Back to the president, he also said he's in no hurry to make a deal with Iran. After delaying on Monday, he planned to resume bombing with Israel. And when asked about Prime Minister Netanyahu after they talked last night,
7: he'll do whatever I want him to do, and he's a great guy.
6: Fox's Jeff Paul reports from Dubai that the president and the prime minister talked, and there are a lot of people unsure about what's going to happen next.
10: Countries here in the Gulf, like the UAE, find themselves at a bit of a standstill. They were able to convince the U.S. to hold off on that planned attack of Iran in favor of negotiations. But if a deal isn't somehow struck, President Trump says that he has ordered the U.S. forces to be on standby. In response, Iran has issued a new warning, saying, quote, if the aggression against Iran is repeated, defeated the regional war that was promised will this time go beyond the borders of the region, and you will be dealt crushing blows in places you do not expect.
6: The Ebola outbreak in Africa has now infected nearly 600 people, almost all of them in the Congo. Nearly 140 have died. An American doctor who tested positive for the Ebola virus is sent to a hospital in Germany. The State Department's funding 50 Ebola response clinics in Congo and Uganda. 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
16: 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Like President Trump, I'm a businessman, not a politician. I built 92.5 Fox News, giving conservative icons like Rush Limbaugh a platform in Southwest Florida. 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
8: News. I'm Therese Crowley. President Trump delivers the 145th commencement address at the Coast Guard Academy in New London, Connecticut. Will the commander-in-chief resume striking Iran?
9: So we're going to give this one shot. I'm in no hurry. You know, everyone think, oh, the midterms, I'm in a hurry. I'm in no hurry. I just, ideally, I'd like to see few people killed as opposed to a lot. We can do it either way, but I'd like to see a few people killed.
8: Iran's IRGC warns if the U.S. resumes strikes, the regional war will spread beyond with crushing blows in places you didn't expect. Oregon voters say no to state gas tax hikes in Tuesday's primary, the price there at $5.34 a gallon, and choose Republican Christine Drazen for a rematch with Governor Tina Kotek. Massachusetts Democrat Barney Frank has died at age 86 in Maine, the first openly gay congressman. 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
12: We hope you're having a great Wednesday. Keep that rain gear on standby for this afternoon. Scattered showers and thunderstorms will be developing after lunchtime. Heavy downpours and lightning could impact some afternoon plans and

0: forecast with morning temperatures starting off in the lower 70s. I'm Wake News Weather Authority meteorologist Katie Walls.
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10: 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You're screwed. What I witnessed at least 10 times over a three-day period is just a crazy person on the corner. And that's who you get stabbed by. 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
9: 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Right, all along.

0: It's great to have you with us. Pat and Jeffy for Glenn this week. 888-727-BECK. Where do aliens fit into the whole thing spiritually for you? It's really fascinating. You know, they've done this big information and file dump. And I don't know. Now we've had a little time to go through all 2 million files. And I don't know. The initial drop was not, to me, very earth-shaking. It seems like it was mostly stuff we've seen and heard before. It was mostly a lot of, okay, there's that blob on the screen. I don't know what it is. It looks like it might be something really fast moving.
1: Right.
0: But I don't know. And we talked to Luis Elizondo.
1: Elizondo, right.
0: About this a while ago.
1: We did.
0: And we asked him that question. So in this technological age, how is it possible that we don't have clear images of these things? If, you know, they're here and we're taking photos of them, why can't we see? Why do we only see fuzzy dots?
1: I mean, every phone,
0: off in
1: I guess,
0: distance?
1: Has a new upgraded camera system.
0: Right. That's all iPhone's been doing for the last 10 years is upgrading the camera. So let's see a great high definition shot. And he said that there are those shots. He's seen them, but they're classified. Okay. I don't know. Okay.
1: So are they demons? Are they demons? You know, I know a lot of people of faith believe that, that they're demons.
0: Mm-hmm. Are they from another dimension? Do they come from under the ocean? Like Elizondo believes they're here and they're under the ocean.
1: I mean, Tucker Carlson once said that he was attacked by a demon, right? And had the sky.

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3: Sure, he's evolved, but he hasn't changed. 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Right all along.
4: I just found out Jeffy believes. This is from the book of Jeff Fisher, which I don't know if you're familiar with, if you've read the whole thing.
5: It's a pretty large book.
4: But there's one chapter and verse that says that the aliens built the pyramids, right?
5: I believe that. Absolutely.
4: Really?
5: We can't build them now to the specifications that they're built.
4: Yeah.
5: So
4: I personally... And this is just me, and I'm not trying to, you know, foist my beliefs on anybody else. I believe Bob the Builder built the pyramids.
5: Well, and, that's the first time I've ever heard of that.
4: Yeah, that's who did it, and he was really good then. He's still good now, creator.
5: But Bob's awesome. Show.
4: Yeah, he's awesome.
5: He's awesome.
4: Ask your kids. They'll tell you. You
5: know, on time and under budget all the time, Bob the Builder.
4: We are out of time for today. We'll be back again tomorrow on Pat Gray Unleashed and right here on the Glenn Beck Program. And so we'll see you then.

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9: Pomp and Circumstance and the President, Elisa Brady, Fox News. A commencement ceremony underway at the U.S. Coast Guard Academy in New London, Connecticut.
10: You're our first line of defense to protecting the homeland.
9: Homeland Security Secretary Mark Wayne Mullen speaking moments ago, just before President Trump's address to the cadets.
11: Let me begin by saying a very big congratulations to the class of 2026, special class.
9: This, as the conflict with Iran continues, the president reportedly holding a lengthy call with Israel's prime minister overnight, telling reporters before he left for Connecticut this morning he's in no hurry on Iran, though he has also emphasized holding off on renewed strikes for negotiations is temporary.
12: These comments come amid a massive U.S. military buildup across the Middle East. New video shows U.S. refuelers parked at Tel Aviv's Ben-Gurion Airport, waiting in case President Trump orders new strikes against the Iranian regime. Overnight, Iran's Islamic Revolutionary Guard Corps released a new threat, warning the United States and Israel against launching another bombing campaign. The IRGC put out a statement saying if the aggression against Iran is repeated, the regional war that was promised will this time go beyond the borders of the region, and you will be dealt crushing blows in places you do not expect.
9: Fox's Trey Yingst in Tel Aviv. Inside Iran, the regime also releasing videos showing civilians learning how to use weapons. Just getting word that two police officers who helped defend the U.S. Capitol during the January 6th riot are now suing to try to block anyone, including rioters, from receiving payouts from a new Justice Department settlement fund for people who claim to be victims of politically motivated prosecutions. This is a day after the acting U.S. Attorney General defended creation of that fund as setting up a process for case-by-case review. The lawsuit says it's an illegal slush fund. 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
18: 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Markets are trading in the green this morning, breaking a 3-day losing streak as chip stocks rebound and pressure from bond markets ease. At the same time, trading remains cautious as investors eagerly await NVIDIA's quarterly earnings report due after the closing bell today. The S&P is up 50 points, NASDAQ up 260. Dow Jones up 330 points. Today's income rate is 9.4%. These rates do change daily, so give us a call to lock this in. Stay tuned for the closing bell right here at 4:30 on 92.5.
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0: Welcome back in here to Clay and Bucks. We had those big election results last night. We've also got a whole bunch of Trump sound bites covering the election results, certainly, but also Iran and a whole range of issues there that we are going to address. Trump was at Joint Base Andrews this morning talking to the press, so we're going to bring that to you momentarily. And we've also, he weighed in on Spencer Pratt, Clay. Steve Hilton, who is not running for mayor of L.A., but running for governor of the great state of California, he'll be with us. And then federal judge Roy Altman has a book, Israel on Trial. And my understanding is, Clay, that you had to deal with Israel on Trial a bit on the Piers Morgan show just before you came on this one, and that things got spicy and that people should go check out The Exchange whenever it airs.
1: Yeah, Glenn Greenwald and I got into it over Israel, Iran, Massey, everything else. I think people will enjoy it. You know this, Buck. I like throwing elbows. I'm fine with a spirited debate. Yeah, there might have been some mean things even said about me during the course of the Piers Morgan show. But I think that conversation people will enjoy among many others, and we will have some fun with that. But I want to tell you, look, I've stood behind Israel's right to defend itself. I've traveled to Israel. An American-based company that wants to help protect innocent people in Israel, build more bomb shelters, make hospitals more secure, give first responders bulletproof cars. These are all very reasonable things. That's what the International Fellowship of Christians and Jews does. I've seen it on the ground. I've worked in a food bank. Our good friend Jesse Kelly even made fun of the fact that I had to wear a hairnet. And trust me, I looked ridiculous in that hairnet. But I did it because I was trying to help people out. You can try to help people out as well by going to PrayIFCJ.org. 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And they do that with bomb shelters, with better hospitals, with safer police vehicles. 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
4: Fox News, I'm Gianna Gelosi. Before he headed out to Connecticut to address graduates at the U.S. Coast Guard Academy, President Trump touted his wins in last night's primaries.
5: We won everything. We won all races last night, every one of them.
4: He endorsed Ed Gallrein to oust his nemesis, Kentucky Republican Congressman Thomas Massie, and he won by 10 points. Massie said,
6: "If you always vote with the president, if the legislative branch always votes with the president, we do have a king."
4: In the Middle East,
7: countries here in the Gulf, like the UAE, find themselves at a bit of a standstill. They were able to convince the U.S. to hold off on that planned attack of Iran in favor of negotiations. But if a deal isn't somehow struck, President Trump says that he has ordered the U.S. forces to be on standby.
4: That's Fox's Jeff Paul. Iran, in response, threatened to expand the regional war. 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
10: Checking in on your Wednesday forecast as we're seeing a few clouds in the sky and temperatures are heating up. Highs today top out in the lower 90s once again and feeling quite a bit hotter throughout the afternoon, all thanks to more humid conditions in the forecast. That humidity will lead to more scattered showers and thunderstorms today. We'll see those throughout the afternoon and evening hours with heavy rain, gusty winds in the forecast. We're tracking those storms for you guys this afternoon on Wink News. I'm Wink News Weather Authority meteorologist Zach Malott.
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2: I'm Jim Schwartzel. Like President Trump, I'm a businessman, not a politician. And I know what makes this country run. Hardworking American citizens. We're the ones Washington has ignored for too long. President Trump gets it. You get it, and so do I. Washington politicians have completely failed on immigration, and now we're paying the price. Illegal immigrants drive up the cost of everything, including our hospitals they use for primary care, overwhelming our ERs while we get stuck waiting and paying their bills. Meantime, they're breaking our laws and clogging up our courtrooms while we pay to feed them and house them. Now we're deporting them. Here's the blunt truth. If you're here illegally, you need to go home, period. I'm Jim Schwartzel, and I approve this message. I will stand with President Trump to secure the border, enforce the law, deport those who shouldn't be here, and put Americans first. Paid for by Jim Schwartzel for Congress.
3: 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Right. All along.

Welcome back in, Clay Travis, Buck Sexton Show. We are rolling through the primary results season. I would say this is the first Buck big day of primary results. Six different states going to the polls in Kentucky, Georgia, Pennsylvania, Alabama, Idaho, and Oregon. Congrats to everybody who won. Big story coming out of Georgia. We're going to have runoffs in Georgia when it comes to who is going to be the gubernatorial and the Senate nominees. So we have narrowed it down. Nobody got over 50%. Dual races coming in what I think is maybe the perfect battleground for everyone to be following, which is Georgia. And let me make sure that I get all these names right. Mike Collins and Derek Dooley are going to be running off against each other in Georgia about roughly a month from now. Collins got, this was super competitive. I don't know how much discussion it has gotten, but I do believe it should get a decent amount. This is how competitive it was, Buck. Mike Collins, 40.5% of the vote. Derek Dooley, you heard him on the show Monday, I believe, 30.2% of the vote. And Buddy Carter, 25.1% of the vote. So we will see what ends up happening in that race now that it's going to be Collins against Dooley. And then in the governor's race, and I know for those of you that are in Georgia that have been following this, I watch the Atlanta Braves almost every day. Buck, it feels like every ad, by and large, had been related to the Republican gubernatorial side. Burt Jones, who is the lieutenant governor, 38.4% of the vote. Rick Jackson, who is a highly wealthy billionaire, 32.5% of the vote. Now those guys are off to run. Democrats have nominated Keisha Lance Bottoms, the former mayor of Atlanta, as their candidate to run for the governor's race. And also in the Senate, obviously, John Ossoff is going to be the Democrat incumbent. Georgia has been, you know this, basically the number one battleground in America, it feels like, essentially since 2020, when two Senate races were lost

0: fitting that Another One Bites the Dust is, in fact, how we're coming back here in memoriam for Massey's congressional career. It has bitten the dust, it would seem. We got a lot of calls. Greg in Kentucky. Greg, what have you got for us? He literally dropped the second I called for him. That is fantastic. I love the timing. Let's get Bill in Kentucky. We got a lot of Kentucky callers. Go for it, Bill.
1: So I ran for county judge in Kentucky at the same time that Thomas Massey did, and we both served as county judges at the same time until he ran for Congress. I supported him. He changed. It was a sad deal to see what Thomas has done, and I'm sorry to see him go. I'm glad to see him go. But I think he changed after Rhonda passed away. His whole persona. My wife and myself were talking about that this morning, and then somebody wrote an article about it as how he changed after that time. So I wish him the best, but he doesn't need to be in Congress anymore.
2: Thank you for the call. I believe we have audio. I think he got tired of being in Congress. And he was fine if he would have won, but I think he's going to run in 2028. And he even said it at his defeat celebration. I believe we have audio of him saying,
0: "For president or for dog catcher? For president?"
2: That listen, wow. Here it is.
3: What happens in 2028? You want? Oh, you want me to run for Congress again? I don't know what you're talking about. All right, well, you made a compelling argument. You spoke your piece, but I need a medical margarita right now. And we'll talk about it later.
2: So I think he's going to run for president in 2028. Here is what I would say. You know what the kids like to say these days, Buck? Touch grass. Isn't it interesting how often, and for those of you who don't know that phrase, it means get off your phones, get outside, experience life. Increasingly, young kids are aware that they're spending too much time on their phones. And by the way, I'm guilty of this. The job that Buck and I have probably requires us to be on our phones in what is it fair to say the 99.9 percentile for what we do is pretty much like we have to live on our phones. But I do think, and I've seen this for my entire career since social media started, the real world and the social media world is often a very different place. If you looked at the popularity of Massey on social media, you never would have believed that he could lose by 10 points in this congressional district. And I think there is a market for him to run for president of the United States. I think that market is 5 or 10% of the electorate that is overwhelmingly active on social media. If you looked at social media alone, President Trump would have never been elected. And that's not because the president doesn't have a good social media platform. It's just that everything has been arrayed against him on social media. So I would submit that one reason, this is my getting on the soapbox perspective, I think one reason why so many people are unhappy in the world is social media. Because you have constant affirmation or disaffirmation, if that's a word, of everything in your pocket at every moment of every day. And if you look at the data, nobody likes Republicans, nobody likes Democrats, everybody's unhappy all day long. I think a big part of it is social media. We come back, we'll take more of your calls and keep hanging with all of you.
4: 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Clay Travis and Buck Sexton.
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12: First, most important, never ever give up.
11: President Trump just wrapping up a commencement address to the Coast Guard Academy cadets in Connecticut.
12: I've learned a lot about life, but the one thing I've really learned is that perseverance, never quitting, never giving up is a big deal.
11: Also telling them to think big and saying they graduate at an exciting time.
12: You'll become commissioned officers in the United States Coast Guard, and our country is hot. This is a great time. Our country is hot.
11: Also highlighting the Coast Guard's role in Operation Epic Fury, including helping to seize a sanctioned Iranian oil tanker as that conflict continues.
12: We will not let Iran have a nuclear weapon. That's all. It's very simple. We will not let that happen.
11: The president earlier this week pausing a plan to resume strikes on Iran as negotiations continue.
13: As for the possibility of an agreement, reports do indicate there are still serious gaps in the positions of the United States and Iran. Overnight, the Israelis held a five-hour cabinet meeting preparing for the possibility that the war resumes.
11: Fox's Trey Yingst in Tel Aviv. Two police officers who helped defend the U.S. Capitol during the January 6th riot are suing over the Justice Department's new anti-weaponization fund.
14: The $1.76 billion fund is to compensate people claiming to be victims of politically motivated prosecutions. Applicants may include people convicted for assaulting police at the Capitol in 2021. Two of the officers who were attacked are suing. Washington, D.C. Metropolitan Police Department officer Daniel Hodges and former U.S. Capitol Police officer Harry Dunn. They want the fund disallowed altogether, arguing it violates the 14th Amendment that prohibits the use of federal money to pay any debt or obligation incurred in aid of insurrection or rebellion against the United States.
11: Fox's Chris Foster. The DOJ says the fund is part of a process, not an automatic payout, and that anyone could apply for it. 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

0: Welcome back in, Clay Travis, Buck Sexton Show. We're going to talk with Steve Hilton here coming up at the bottom of the hour about the race in California, and I think it ties in, actually, with the conversation that we are having right now. Jeff Bezos with a lot of very interesting quotes that are out there right now. I just sent in a clip on what would happen if Amazon were to run the New York City school system, and it's actually a great analogy. I believe we have another cut from Bezos here, and cut 16, you could double the taxes I pay.
1: People sometimes say that you know, I don't pay taxes. That's true. I pay billions of dollars in taxes. And it's a perfect, again, if people want me to pay more billions,
2: right,
1: then let's have that debate. But don't pretend, you know, that's going to solve the problem. You could double the taxes I pay, and it's not going to help that teacher in Queens. I promise you. So right. You can't connect those two things, not logically.
3: This is so critical, Clay. You could take all the money that all the billionaires make, period. In any given year, in terms of income, it would not help somebody making $70,000 a year living in New York City. Not help them one bit.
0: Which is what Democrats are selling to them, which is why it's such a lie. And I give credit to Bezos for speaking out on these issues, and I think doing it quite eloquently. We'll talk about New York City school spending and how it would be different if Amazon were involved instead of the government. But on the downside, the backside of this hour here, we're about to be joined by Steve Hilton. We're going to go out to California, find out the absolute latest on the governor's race there. We'll also ask him what he thinks about the L.A. mayor's race with Spencer Pratt. All that and more coming your way momentarily.
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6: 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That deal with the Strait of Hormuz, it is a problem. 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
7: Fox News, I'm Therese Crowley. President Trump with a vote of confidence as he delivers the commencement address at the Coast Guard Academy, telling cadets life is too competitive. You have to work hard.
8: You've all been tested. You'll be tested further and probably at higher levels as your career goes on. But you've been very strongly tested and you have what it takes.
7: And asking them about Iran, are we going to finish it up or are they going to be signing an agreement as Iran makes new threats?
9: The IRGC put out a statement saying if the aggression against Iran is repeated, the regional war that was promised will this time go beyond the borders of the region.
7: Fox's Trey Yangston in Tel Aviv. Oregon primary voters revolt against a new state gas tax. 80% of voters rejected the 6 cents a gallon tax hike and a new payroll tax for mass transit. 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
11: First fair everywhere. 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
12: We hope you're having a great Wednesday. Keep that rain gear on standby for this afternoon. Scattered showers and thunderstorms will be developing after lunchtime. Heavy downpours and lightning could impact some afternoon plans and commute, so heads up through the evening. Those storms will be winding down around sunset. Before the storms fire up, it's going to be hot, it's going to be humid. We're expecting highs in the lower 90s, but it's going to be feeling more like 98 to 99 degrees with that humidity. For tonight, clearing skies are forecast with morning temperatures starting off in the lower 70s. I'm Wink News Weather Authority meteorologist Katie Walls.
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2: 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Right all along.
3: We've got some breaking news for you. We'll be joined by Steve Hilton here momentarily, but the breaking news is that the Trump administration has just put forward, or I should say the DOJ, but it is part of the Trump administration, criminal charges against former Cuban President Raul Castro. DOJ currently holding a news conference about this indictment. So this is about, Clay, so Raul Castro is 94 years old.
4: Right.
3: But this is about the... You know, it's interesting. I actually talked years ago to Marco Rubio about this incident on radio, Clay, before we teamed up when Marco was a senator here in Florida. It's about the shoot down of the civilian aircraft that belonged to the Cuban-American group Brothers to the Rescue. Four people, three of them were Americans, killed in the attack. Keep in mind, there is no, and you know, this is a clear, I think, legal principle that's entirely defensible. There's no statute of limitation on murder. And so... they are going after Raul Castro here, and we will come back to this. But my friends, things are heating up for the commies in Cuba right now, because this indictment, it's not just for the paper that it's printed on. There's more coming. Let's talk to our friend Steve Hilton, though. We're going to shift gears to California from down here in the South Florida, Cuba area. Steve, you actually can, let me just say it, you actually can win this thing. Like, this is pretty amazing. Governor of California, you actually can win. Tell everybody what's going on.
5: It's amazing. It's very simply, we are done. In California, we are done with the Democrats. You see, and I saw you talking about this, Clay. I saw you on just last night talking about it. We've got, on Fox, we've got my campaign, which is we're leading in the polls in California, the governor's race. You got Spencer Pratt and all the energy there in Los Angeles. And I know it's a difficult environment this year for Republicans. We all know that, although you're seeing some great signs that that may be overstated. But certainly in California, it is time for change. That age-old political message is just so strongly felt. And we're leading in the polls, looking good for the primary. I don't take anything for granted. It's June the 2nd, but election day is today and yesterday and tomorrow, because it's early voting for a month now. And... I'm just feeling very optimistic that we really can get this done and save California and thereby help the whole country to stop our biggest state drifting further into total insanity and decline.
4: Yeah, I did say on Jesse Waters' show last night, Steve, thanks for joining us, that I'm very optimistic about your campaign and also Spencer Pratt's campaign. I have a ton of really good friends in L.A., and they are talking about your campaigns in many ways connected, because what it represents is just extreme frustration with the way things are being done right now. And I'm sure you're picking up on that energy But I'm curious how much overlap you see between the

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4: 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Like President Trump, I'm a businessman, not a politician. I built 92.5 Fox News, giving conservative icons like Rush Limbaugh a platform in Southwest Florida. 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
3: All right, a lot of ground to cover. 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
7: President Trump calls it a big moment. I'm Lisa Brady, Fox News. The indictment of Cuba's former president, Raul Castro, on federal charges in Miami.
8: They've been looking for this moment for 65 years. So we'll see what happens. But we're going to, in the meantime, we're going to have to help them out.
7: President Trump says they're freeing up Cuba, but also tells reporters there's no need for escalation. Cuba's current leader calls the indictment political and a possible pretext for U.S. military aggression.
9: A federal grand jury in Miami indicts 94-year-old former Cuban dictator Raul Castro for allegedly ordering the shooting down of four Miami-based civilian pilots participating in the 1996 Brothers to the Rescue humanitarian flights in international airspace.
10: Nations and their leaders cannot be permitted to target Americans, kill them, and not face accountability.
9: Acting U.S. Attorney General Todd Blanche speaking in Miami, Cuba's embassy in the U.S. in a series of social media posts claims the humanitarian nature of the flights were phony and the pilots invaded Cuban airspace.
7: Fox's Evan Brown in Miami. The U.S. military searching and redirecting an Iranian-flagged oil tanker suspected of trying to violate a U.S. blockade in the Gulf of Oman. As President Trump continues a pause on resuming military strikes with no word of any breakthrough in negotiations.
8: We have to get the right answers. It would have to be a complete 100% good answers. And if we do, we save a lot of time, energy, and lives, most importantly.
7: Iran's parliament speaker and top negotiator, meantime, reassuring the Iranian people in a statement today that the ceasefire has been used as an opportunity to rebuild Iran's military strength as best as possible. Oil prices retreating, though, with U.S. crude falling back under $99 a barrel, and Wall Street rallies. The Dow up 645 points at the bell. 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
1: We're going into a midterm election that historically Republicans are going to get their asses whooped. Maybe this will be different. I'll tell you right now, it doesn't look good. You know as well as I do that the Republican Party and President Trump are in a bit of a rut. That deal with the Strait of Hormuz, it is a problem. But things got to get moving.
0: 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Right all along.
2: Fox News, I'm John Saucier. The Justice Department indicting former Cuban President Raul Castro in connection to a 1996 murders of four Americans who were killed by Cuban fighter jets who were flying in civilian aircraft. The planes were operated by the Miami-based exile group Brothers to the Rescue, an activist group that opposes the Cuban government. Acting Attorney General Todd Blanche says he expects Castro to appear before a court of law.
3: This isn't a show indictment. This is an indictment because we expect that there was a warrant issued for his arrest. So we expect that he will show up here by his own will or by another way.
2: Cuban President Miguel Diaz-Canel is responding to the indictment, calls it a political maneuver devoid of any legal foundation. President Trump, what do you think?
4: A lot of people have suffered very big, very, very at levels that few people would understand.
2: Blanche says the indictment charges Castro with conspiracy to kill U.S. nationals. 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
7: Good evening, Southwest Florida. Tracking scattered storms this evening, which will be fizzling out over the next few hours. Temperatures early Thursday morning, starting out in the low to mid-70s. Will be a nice first half of the day again. A good mix of sun and clouds. Clouds beginning to build more so into the afternoon. Rain coverage tomorrow sits at about 30%. Isolated storms developing. That leaves even more gaps in the rain coverage, so it will not be for everyone. It will be another hot one with highs back into the lower 90s. I'm Wake News Weather Authority meteorologist Josh Green.
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8: 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The S&P and NASDAQ climbed higher today, snapping a three-day losing streak as a rebound in technology stocks and cooling bond yields lifted the overall market. Broader gains did remain measured as investors took on a watchful stance ahead of NVIDIA's highly anticipated earnings report that is due after the closing bell today. The S&P finished up 80 points, NASDAQ up 399 points, Dow Jones up 647 points. Today's income rate is 9%. If you are drawing income out of your portfolio, give us a call to learn how to secure this rate. This is Stephen Culley with the office of Alfie Townsend.
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4: A new kind of pressure on Cuba. I'm Lisa Brady, Fox News. A federal indictment unsealed in Miami charges Cuba's former president, Raul Castro, and several others in the 1996 shootdown of civilian planes operated by Miami-based exiles, killing four Americans.
5: President Trump is committed to restoring a very simple but important principle. If you kill Americans, we will pursue you, no matter who you are, no matter what title you hold, and in this case, no matter how much time has passed.
4: Acting U.S. Attorney General Todd Blanche referring any questions about possible military action to the Pentagon, but President Trump telling reporters he does not think there's a need for escalation. Earlier, the president mixing foreign policy with a commencement address at the U.S. Coast Guard Academy in Connecticut.
6: The president praised the Coast Guard's role in the operation to capture Venezuela's leader Nicolas Maduro and the branch's role in Operation Epic Fury in Iran. But he also thanked the Coast Guard for their work interdicting drug trafficking.
7: We had a majority of drugs were coming in by the sea, by the ocean, and we have virtually stopped that.
6: On Iran, the president said he may have to hit them harder, but said maybe he won't have to.
7: The only question is, do we go and finish it up, or are they going to be signing a document? Let's see what happens.
6: He said he learned at his recent meeting with China's president, Xi Jinping, that she has a great respect for the U.S. military.
4: Fox's Jessica Rosenthal. A housing bill wins overwhelming bipartisan support in the U.S. House, but the 21st Century Road to Housing Act is not a done deal.
8: The bill does offer home building incentives as well as a program to convert buildings into housing among its details. But the House did strip out a Senate provision that made investors who built single-family homes for rent sell them after 7 years. The revised House version now goes back to the Senate.
4: Fox's Grinnell Scott. That bill expected to keep moving, with housing being one of the affordability issues in focus leading up to the midterms. 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
14: Hey, it's Trey Radel, your host of The Drive. 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
0: Trey Radel, your host of The Drive, in studio with us, congressional candidate Madison Cawthorn. We've been shooting the breeze here for quite some time before we got on. And let me just, first of all, give you the lay of the land here. As I have shared, this race for Congress is what I believe one of the most unique and at times bizarre races in all of American history.
4: In 250 years, there's nothing like it.
0: Nothing. And while we do have quite a few people who have moved here pretty recently, you're not quite, I mean, you certainly didn't move here a month ago or whatever was December, like Ola Hawatme. I don't know how many years Lauf has. Collins and Oberweis have a few years under their belt here. But you've been living in Cape Coral. Madison Cawthorn is a candidate for Congressional District 19. I've named a bunch of the names there. The other two would be Mike Pedersen and Jim Schwartzel. So let's just first get to a few things here. I want to talk news with you. I want to talk politics. But let me just get right to it. You live in Cape Coral. Why are you running for office?
4: You know, it's a great question. I moved here in 2022, and, you know, I'll tell you, I got baptized as a Floridian because I got hit by Hurricane Ian about 3 or 4 weeks after I closed on my house and was moving in. You know, rode the hurricane out with a bunch of my neighbors here in town. And I moved to this area because, you know, I came down to speak for Byron Donalds really early on in his congressional career and, you know, went to seat the table, had a great time. And one of his donors was like, hey, why don't you use some of my jet skis? And let me tell you, you get on a jet ski, obviously you can see, I didn't walk in here. I'm in a wheelchair. Was a wheelchair bound from a car accident in high school. And when you get on a jet ski, you don't feel paralyzed at all. And then I was like, man, everything here is flat. It's so great. Everything on the water's hand controls. And so that's the reason I wanted to move here. And I just love the people. But then after Hurricane Ian, you know, I really fell in love with the people of Southwest Florida, seeing how everyone came to help each other. And, you know, I'm a good old country boy from the Appalachian Mountains, so I had a winch on my truck. Not many people down here have winches. So I was able to help a lot of my neighbors out getting stuff out of their yard, things like that, getting, you know, boats and different things out of the canals. But that's when I realized the quality of the people in this area. And so I came here really to get away from politics. But then when Byron Donalds decided to run for governor, you know, I was looking at the race. I was batting around, but it was really after Charlie Kirk's assassination that I was so moved. You know, I think at that time, anybody who has the ability to affect a difference should do what they can do. And, you know, that might be, oh, I can edit videos for somebody to get messages out. I can actually go out and support my local politicians. I can do these things. And so this is what I'm capable of doing. You know, I'm capable of handling the pressure from Washington, D.C. I know you've been to Washington. You know what it's like there. And so that's the reason I wanted to run, because I want to help the people of Southwest Florida. They've had a rock star. You know, you've got Anna Paulina. You had Matt Gaetz. You had Greg Stube. You had Byron Donalds. The West Coast of Florida is really the backbone of the conservative movement. And if we send somebody who's got pleated pants and tasseled loafers who just wants to have a capstone to their career, you know, they just started getting involved in politics, you know, whenever this started coming up, those people are not going to be the backbone of the Republican Party that we need. We need a massive transformation to the Republican Party. We have so many people who are pearl clutchers and saying, oh my gosh, well, we, you know, you've heard this. So many people are upset about redistricting going on across the country that Donald Trump is pushing. And they're saying, well, we shouldn't resort to these tactics. No, we are damned to use the weapons of our enemy to be able to destroy them. Because what's going on in our country is we have a malevolent movement of radical Democrats.

0: T2 are rotated in opposite directions, which is putting pressure on the nerves that go to your lungs, causing the breathing issues. So if you struggle with lung capacity or quality of your breathing and have never been checked specifically for this counter rotation, call us at 239-628-4899. And remember, your power is on.
1: I'm Jim Schwartzel. Like President Trump, I'm a businessman, not a politician. I built 92.5 Fox News, giving conservative icons like Rush Limbaugh a platform in Southwest Florida. 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
11: Trey Radel, your host of The Drive. Congressional candidate for District 19, Madison Cawthorn in studio with us. And look, the maps change here and there. Just very roughly put, 19 is basically the same that it's been for years. Fort Myers, the city, goes into District 17 with Greg Stube. And then for those of you in Collier, though, if you are in East Naples, you're in Golden Gate Estates, you're in a different district, and you need to start paying attention. It's not going to be Mario Diaz-Balart there anymore. He's moving to South Florida. It'll be someone else. In fact, Casey Asghar has announced for that position. Casey may or may not come on tonight. I don't know. We'll see if he calls in, but we'll return to that. Madison. So we've been talking about some national issues. The other thing with Massey is, dude, AIPAC and targeted him, and he took that on. He took a lot of heat from some in the Republican Party about him saying, I tried to call and concede, but I couldn't reach the guy. He was in Tel Aviv. This is another area, though, where I'm like, I went to Israel. I've been to Israel twice in my life, and I, admittedly, maybe it's an emotional affinity that I have for it, but I do think that foreign aid pays off in Israel. it seems like that's not the proper thing to say these days.
4: Yeah, so listen, I think anytime we want to talk about foreign aid, I understand foreign aid when it comes to bribes. If we want to use your air-

0: airspace so we can pummel our enemies. If we want to have bases in your area, which, you know, I think is beneficial to us because, you know, we get to operate as more of an empire. If we're using foreign aid as a means to help American citizens, that's great. I will tell you, this is something where I think, you know, I may differ from some people in the party, and it's definitely more tilted towards the younger generation. I am so America first that I literally have zero affinity for anyone else in the rest of the world. You know, I if we can help somebody, make them better, that's all great. But I'm tired of fighting brother wars. I'm tired of fighting people who agree with us on 90% of the issues. I'm tired of fighting other Christians. You know, I'm tired of sending our manufacturing over to Southeast Asia, the Chinese, our number one competitor on the entire world stage. Someone's trying to remove us as the world reserve currency. And so I think that we need to have a realignment of how Americans view foreign aid. Because, again, this is where I'm saying the Republican Party needs a cultural shift. Instead of saying, well, gosh, we need to go help everybody and we need to be the world police. Listen, in World War II, we were the only people who had manufacturing might. We were the only people who had nukes. We could have conquered the entire world. But instead, we went out and rebuilt the rest of the world. And what do people think of us overseas? They hate us. They don't like us. And so it's time for us to stop saying, hey, you know, let's try and be nice to everyone and sing kumbaya and it's all going to be great. That's not how the world works. They want to take us off the top pedestal. And so it's time for us to stop saying, hey, whenever we go fight a war over here, we just want some space to bury our dead and then we're going to leave. No, if we go fight a war over there because somebody is trying to fight us, we're taking the oil. We're taking your precious minerals. We are using that for the benefit of the United States of America. Because listen, people in my generation cannot afford homes. People in my generation are being taxed to death. People in my generation are incapable of finding jobs that are going to actually pay for
1: I hear you. If I may, though, I got three kids to feed. Including a 14-year-old who's 6'1". I get it. This is, again, though, where I've got some issues with President Trump. What the hell are we doing in Iran? I feel like every other week it's like, oh, now this week we're going to really get you. Gas prices are going up. It's a tough situation. And I love that you're speaking as a younger voice. And I'm just trying to figure out what, like, for you, and the vision that you have of the future, when we talk about Iran and Israel, that's kind of a hand-in-hand thing. I mean, it was Netanyahu that came to the White House and said, we got to go. We go, and now we're stuck in this seeming quagmire.
0: So I'll tell you, you know, I believe that whenever you elect a president, you give him a four-year leash. And you're saying that I'm willing to watch your strategy play out over 4 years. And so I think judging someone prematurely before they've had time to actually affect their strategy is sometimes misguided. And, you know, whether you're doing like, the Parthians were so famous for faking a retreat and running backwards. And so people would think, oh, the enemy's routing. We're going to chase them. And then they would turn around and wipe their enemy out. But if you were watching it in the moment, you'd say, why is our general retreating? This doesn't make any sense. And so I hesitate to judge him prematurely. You know, I will say if you zoom out, and Trey, you've been in Washington, D.C., you know how these strategies work. When you zoom out and you look at his presidency as a whole, what was the first thing we did? We took out the Russian shadow fleet, which moved their oil all around the world. Then we take out Venezuela with Maduro, stopping 60% of the oil flow that goes to China. Now we've taken out Iran, which is now crippled up to 80% of the oil flow that goes to the Chinese. Why is that important, Trey? Think about this. The Chinese, the CCP, do not have any nuclear aircraft carriers. You know this, that you need nuclear aircraft carriers, or you need aircraft carriers, period, to be able to project power overseas. The reason the Japanese were forced to attack Pearl Harbor, because we cut their ability to get oil off. And so in my mind, my hope for what the president has, and he has more information than we do, is that his strategy over the last 2 years, essentially, has been to starve the Chinese of their ability to get energy so they can't project power with their Navy. They can't threaten Taiwan. They can't threaten the South China Sea. So that then when he went there, he was able to get more concessions from the Chinese than if they had the ability to say, well, we have aircraft carriers. We can do whatever we want.
1: And I hope that's the case. And in fact, I wholeheartedly agree on, use the word like strategy and talking about an overall strategy. And I think that very clearly, and what is very apparent, maybe not in the most positive way, is that the president decided I needed to make a strategic strike that has nothing to do with politics, because I think that they may have looked at the fact that there could be some political fallout, and there is right now. The Republican Party right now is not in a good position going into midterms. Gas prices on the rise, inflation still wavering, and again, this quagmire. But when you look at what a president has to do when they are presented with information, there's no way that you can fault Trump in any way. When when he had that moment of all the intel that led to the absolute wiping out of the Ayatollahs, even if they're going to be backfilled with some others. But then in the process, doing everything you said, wiping out their military, wiping out their Navy, et cetera. Would you stick around for a little bit more?
0: Yeah.
1: Okay. We're going to take a break in just a second here. When we come back, I think y'all know I love foreign policy, and I'm glad that we got to entertain that for a second. We'll talk some local issues with Madison Cawthorn. Again, you can find him at MadisonCawthorn.com. Find him on social media, same name, Madison Cawthorn. He's in studio with us running for Congress in Congressional District 19. We'll be right back. I'm Troy Radel. This is Drive.
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13: Studies show that... Fox News, I'm Tom Graham. Former Cuban President Raul Castro is facing federal charges for the killing of four people. They were flying civilian planes out of Miami when they were shot down by Cuban fighter jets in 1996.
14: Raul Castro ordered those fighter jets to shoot down unarmed civilian aircraft. It was not an accident.
13: Florida Attorney General James Utmeyer making the announcement along with Justice Department officials. The House approving a Senate-backed bill aimed at bringing down housing costs. Fox's Grinnell Scott.
15: The 21st Century Road to Housing Act passed with bipartisan support. The final tally, 396 yeas, 13 nays. All the no votes came from Republicans.
13: Some conservatives argue the bill amounts to government overreach. The bill now goes back to the Senate after the House made changes. 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
17: First fair everywhere. This is a Wink weather update.
6: Good evening, Southwest Florida. Tracking scattered storms this evening, which will be fizzling out over the next few hours. Temperatures early Thursday morning, starting out in the lower to mid-70s. Will be a nice first half of the day. Again, a good mix of sun and clouds. Clouds beginning to build more so into the afternoon. Rain coverage tomorrow sits at about 30%. Isolated storms developing. That leaves even more gaps in the rain coverage, so it will not be for everyone. It will be another hot one, with highs back into the lower 90s. Wake News Weather Authority meteorologist Josh Green.
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1: Trey Radel, your host of The Drive. In studio with us, Madison Cawthorn. He is a congressional candidate, Congressional District 19. And, you know, just because we do have these tighter segments, I'd like to get right back into it. We carried our conversation of foreign policy. I've for many years, man, I've been very skeptical of foreign policy. I was very much, when I was in Congress, in that very libertarian wing when Barack Obama was coming and asking to send troops to Syria. And as a member of Foreign Affairs, I was
0: right after he did his apology tour, bowing to all these other people.
1: Hey, everybody, I'm here, and I'm not going to drone all of your families. Drones all of their families. Hey, everybody, I'm here. I'm the peacemaker. Literally, drone assassinates.
0: Hey, is your daughter getting married? I'm blowing that up.
1: I will kill everyone.
0: You want to create terrorists? Go do it. It doesn't make any sense.
1: And then what's created is the bastard stepchild from Al Qaeda to ISIS.
0: Exactly.
1: Anyway, foreign policy, you want to wrap some up?
0: Yeah, and you know, I this is where I think that we need to completely change the Republicans' ideals on foreign policy. We need to become nationalists. I mean, even a step further, imperialists. You know, we are here to better the country for our children, for our future generations, and us just spending money. I mean, literally, we send Mozambique $10 million a year for social cohesion. We send a small island nation $22 million a year for just genital care. What does this have to do with making things more affordable for Americans? And then when we're talking about gas prices, you know, I wish that, you know, we could reverse the 1919 ruling that said that, you know, our businesses have to care about shareholders versus national interests. Because, you know, I think BP would very easily be like, hey, listen, I understand it's a commodity, but none of the oil coming through the Strait of Hormuz has anything to do with what's going inside of Americans' gas tanks. We're going to make sure that we sell at a discount to the United States of America if our president will go and get us oil fields all around the world. You know, that's something that I believe is a national position that would help our citizens. And people might be mad at us around the world. I don't care. Call me whatever you want. I'm an American.
1: But let me be a little skeptical. When we talk about him being an imperialist, does that mean being the police of the world? Because it sure seems like you got to have both that go hand in hand.
0: Well, listen, we control the high seas. It's the reason people speak English. It is the reason that we are the global reserve currency. If you want to buy a barrel of oil, you're going to buy it in U.S. dollars. It doesn't mean that we have to send troops to go intervene everywhere. If we can stop global trade whenever we want. You know, we now control. I think that we should retake the Panama Canal. I think there's a strait right outside of Indonesia, which we just signed a defense pact with, that we should also control. And then we can toll the rest of the world. We don't have to use any of our military force to go hand to hand with these people. Our Navy can enforce whatever it wants all around the world because we can control and constrict global trade. That doesn't sound nice to other countries, but it benefits American citizens. And that is my only job. Anyways, let's go to some local topics. You got time?
1: We've got roughly 7 minutes here. You are one of the more recent, not as recent as some of the others, Laufer, Hawatme, in terms of living here. What do you think are pressing local issues?
0: So really, I think that we need to focus on, and this is a national position, but it can really be spearheaded here in Southwest Florida. We've got to diversify our economy. We've got to bring manufacturing back to the United States of America. That goes into getting rid of, you know, a lot of the regulations that are constricting our ability to do business. We have got to go to small nuclear modular reactors so we can have energy for the people. You know, think of our window makers here, you know, my shower door. They can only run their machines at 5 a.m. in the morning because of the energy costs that go on if they're doing when everybody's awake. That doesn't make any sense. Let's give them a nuclear reactor. Let's create more space for industry to come here. You look at Arthrex, an amazing company, but think of all of the regulations that are affecting the companies that feed into Arthrex. You know, you got what was it, Trigon Manufacturing, who creates all the very sophisticated, extreme limitations, titanium pieces that I have med tech from Arthrex in my body right now. But those pieces were manufactured by other companies here in the area. Let's allow those people to expand. Let's remove regulations that make titanium cost more money to manufacture. These are the things that we can do to boost our economy here and give people actual jobs that they actually create things. We should not be a services nation where we're saying, oh, well, we own intellectual property. We do this. No, let's make things. I don't want to see a made in China sticker. I want things made here. And if that means that other countries, we can allow them to have jobs where they can get raw materials, that's fine. Everything should be created here inside of the United States of America.
1: All right, now is the point where I bust your balls.
0: Hit me.
1: You know, I am not anybody that can stand on my moral platform. I left Congress in a really dark, dark chapter of my life. And for me, it was the greatest moment of my life, for me to be able to get out of that madness and that lifestyle, which I wonder why the hell anybody's running for Congress. But hey, you couldn't get reelected in North Carolina. You had arrest after arrest. Like, like a magnet.
0: That's not true whatsoever. I've been arrested one time.
1: Okay, here?
0: I was arrested in my entire life. I was arrested one time for missing a court date. The bench warrant was served in 30 minutes. And I know that you said that it doesn't make any sense to you. And this was on May 6th that you said this. And listen, I know that you have children. You've got to put food on your table. Your boss is one of my opponents. He owns this station. I understand that. You have to attack. But
1: dude, time out.
0: Trey, I've allowed you to speak.
1: I'm asking you a genuine question.
0: You are, and I'm happy
1: to throw it in there as if I'm being a shill for anybody. Dude, we've had 2.5 segments here of great conversation, and I'm asking something because it's a legitimate question, dude. You lost in North Carolina. You got pummeled because of controversial actions.
0: Well, time out. Let's back that up. One, I lost by only 400 votes. Two, after running polls, they realized I was still up by 11%. They then changed my state constitution to redraw my district lines to give me the very moderate and liberal district of Asheville so that a moderate Republican could win. To sit here and act like I lost, I was ahead in the polls.
1: Okay, I used the wrong word, pummeled. Sorry. You lost your election. You couldn't get reelected there.
0: Because the establishment was trying to move on from the Trump era. I know that you, and on May 7th, you said that it sounds ridiculous to you, that you've never heard of people in Washington, D.C. trying to control their voters. But that is absolutely what happens in Washington, D.C. You can go talk to Tim Burchett. You can go talk to multiple members of Congress who have been threatened.
1: We're up in a different area. But dude, again, like, we've had a great conversation. Now we're going to leave here mad at each other.
0: I'm not mad at you, Trey. Brother, we're professionals, man. You're a congressman. I'm a congressman. But I'm not mad at you.
1: But if I were to not bring these things up, it would be a disservice to the listeners. If I were to just be all, hey, let's just talk everything. Everything's awesome and great. I'm asking you these things because they're legit questions.
0: They are legit questions.
1: So it has nothing
0: to do with
1: Jim Schwartzel.
0: Give me one second. Give me a moment.
1: All right. You're right.
0: I had to correct the record because you said I've had arrest after arrest after arrest, which is a blatant lie. I was arrested one time because I missed a court date, which is normally a bench warrant. The officers, you can go look at the body cam footage, the police department that showed up, they came with a full response, tactical gear, dogs, everything. They came in thinking that I was some kind of a murderer. When I looked at my phone and realized, oh, I missed a court date this morning for for a speeding ticket. They were so confused. They tried calling the judge to say, hey, no, this guy, we know him. This is Madison Cawthorn. He'll just drive there. It'll be fine. And then they were saying that they wanted to send me down to Collier County. Now, Collier County also had significant number of members of press outside of the courthouse where I was going to be arraigned and put inside of a jumpsuit and perp rolled, whatever you want to call it. Then, thank God, we have a great sheriff in Carmine Marcino who said, no, bring him to Lee County, so I didn't have to go through all that mirage. So you're sitting here acting—
1: I'm sorry, Sheriff Rambosk was going to do this?
0: No, I'm not saying that Sheriff Rambosk had anything to do with that. I am saying that press was outside of the courthouse where I was going to be brought to, and then they intended to take me to Lee County. So— very much so, and we can all talk about.
1: So what happened in, like, I'll even skip a lot of the stuff that we've all done, like the weird pictures and videos. Maybe that was younger. Okay, cool. I'll put that in the past. I'd actually then go to a more relevant thing that you're bringing up, which would be this conspiracy against you. What is that all about then? That's what I'm just trying to understand.
0: A conspiracy. Well, so number one, inside of the House, they were very much so trying to move on from the Trump era. I mean, if you don't know this, I'll happily inform you. But really, only Susie Wiles and a couple other Trump confidants actually believed that Trump was going to return. Kevin McCarthy absolutely did not think that, and they were trying to have a post-Trump world. They were coming out with their ideas for, the party platform. I've then come out with a 78-point plan that's extremely America first, extremely Trumpian, and I'm attacked nonstop by it. And Donald Trump, very kindly, after I was being attacked, brought me down to Mar-a-Lago, endorsed me, had me headline his rally inside of North Carolina because he realized what was going on inside of Congress, that they were trying to move on from him. And so, unfortunately, because of millions of dollars being spent, the redistricting that happened, I was unable to attain victory inside of that election in North Carolina. I then moved down here, having a fantastic time, planning on announcing my campaign in about 3 weeks. I miss a court date, and then within 30 minutes, a bench warrant is served. I'm not sure how aware.
1: I meant though more of what was happening. We've only got a couple of minutes here. What was happening in North Carolina?
0: Oh yeah, well here.
1: But what you say? You lay out the establishment working against you, trying to move on. So here's a big question then: is Trump going to endorse you?
0: You know what? I suspect that he will be endorsing in this race. Obviously, I'll support whoever the president wants to support. I think he's shown that this is his party, and he's
1: you would support
0: it.
1: Someone, an opponent, if Trump endorsed?
0: You know, I have extreme loyalty to the president. It would be very hard for me to run against him. I ran against the Trump endorsement.
1: Chris Collins, by the way, this is something that we'll talk about in the next segment.
0: Hang on one second. I ran against the Trump endorsement in my first election because Mark Meadows' friend was running. And anyways, I beat that. I remember when Trump called afterwards. He said, Madison, you even beat my ass. It was incredible. I can't believe it. Then he had me headline the RNC, and it was a really great time as a makeup gift. And I've been nothing but supportive of the president ever since. The reason I won that election is because I was more pro-Trump than my opponents.
1: So I brought up Chris Collins' name because it's a little bit of a tease to the next segment. Chris Collins was at a Republican event last night, fell asleep in the middle of a speech that somebody was giving, and fell, and apparently broke a glass on his fall. And I say that because I like Chris Collins a lot. He's a friend. I'm a little uncomfortable even if Donald Trump endorsed that man tomorrow. Chris Collins. His Club for Growth score, do you know what it is?
0: It's abysmal.
1: It's horrifying. And I cannot support. Your voting record is conservative. And while you're upset with me for asking about some things I felt like I need to ask about.
0: I'm not upset with you, Trey. But
1: I don't ask that stuff because of anybody. And not anyone in this building. This is what I would ask you if I was working at any other news organization. There's the music.
0: Well, guys, it's been an honor to be on. I am running for Congress to be able to fight for Southwest Florida.
1: And I would say I love Trump, too. If he endorses some liberal,
0: I think there has to be some nuance in the race. You know what? But
1: find Madison at MadisonCawthorn.com. Find Madison on social media. We'll be right back. This is The Drive.
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3: I'm Charles Payne, and this is the Fox Business Report. The major averages ending higher and near their best levels of the trading session as bond yields tumbled and oil prices fell, easing inflation fears. Tech stocks were the best performers, with semiconductor companies leading the charge as AI optimism returns. West Texas Intermediate crude settled at over $98 a barrel as President Trump says that the Iran talks are in the final stages. The Magnificent Seven big cap tech stocks climbed. Apple stock rose 1% and closed in record territory. The Dow up 645 points, the Nasdaq higher by 400, S&P 500 up 79. Shares of NVIDIA are wavering after hours after the AI chip-making darling delivered an earnings and revenue beat. The company's data center business brought in the bulk of its revenue during the period, and the company offered a better-than-anticipated second-quarter outlook. That's your Fox Business Report. I'm Hillary Barsky, invested in you.
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1: Trey Radel, your host of The Drive. So, Chris Collins is another candidate running for Congress in District 19. And Chris Collins' birthday is today. He is 76 years old today. And Chris Collins, what I'm sharing with you, I had multiple people call me about today very directly. And when a story like I'm about to share with you happens, when I get the first call, I'm very dismissive. Like, okay, you want me to go on air and just talk smack about somebody? And I'm not, it's not verified. I am very apprehensive about even trusting any of it. And so I get more calls on the story. And in getting calls, the story is this. Chris Collins was at a Naples Reagan Club meeting last night. Started around 5, by 6, the speaker is doing his thing. And Collins falls asleep. And the couple, at least two of the people that called me were like, you know, they said the same thing. I thought it was going to be a few minutes. Like, he just kind of nodded off. 20 minutes later, he's still asleep. And then somebody next to him asks a question. And Collins remains asleep while the guy next to him is asking a question. Chris Collins then falls. And he hit the floor so hard that the whole room gasped and thought it was a medical episode. He stood up and said, "Sorry, I must have fallen asleep."
4: Must have.
1: Must have. I do not believe that there is a cutoff date on how many years you have to have lived here to run for Congress. I don't believe that there is a cutoff date on age. And I think the two men that really exemplify that are Donald Trump and Joe Biden. There is a world of difference in those two, their personalities, their stamina, their energy, and everything. But I don't know if that was the medical episode that Chris had, but it was. It's a problem. I mean, that there are pictures being circulated of him with his head literally just down. And the other thing that Chris Collins did last night, which was going to tie in a few other topical events that are happening politically here in Southwest Florida, is that Collins, in the weirdest way, and again, there are multiple people that called, and they're telling me the same thing. Dude, did you hear? I got people who are like calling like, bro, you got to hear this. And others who are like, oh my God, I don't know what's wrong with him. But the other thing that struck people there was he announced for the first time that he's running. I shouldn't say the first time. Let me be clear about this. For the last couple of weeks, ever since the new districts, Chris Collins lives in District 22. And if you've listened for the past 2 weeks, I've been speculating that he is going to run in 22. That Chris Collins has the net worth. He's got the money. And by the way, you don't get tagged with any kind of carpetbagger issue. It's a district that has three media markets. It stretches from Collier to Broward to Palm Beach to Hendry. And so I just thought it made sense. Casey Asghar has announced for that position as of yesterday. So Chris Collins last night, a few hours later, goes into this meeting and says, I'm running in Congressional District 19 because Casey Asghar is running in Congressional District 22. And that seems like an awfully strange way to announce. I've got about a minute and a half for a call. Rick in Estero, you're on the drive.
5: Hey, Trey, how you doing?
1: Good. Go ahead, Rick.
5: So I was at the Naples Reagan night before. They were up all night. He had a long night. He was running and burning the candles at both ends, and he was just tired. And you're right, he did. He fell asleep. He admits it.
1: And, there was a lot of concern. Apparently, even the speaker made a joke like, gosh, I didn't know I was that boring.
5: Yep, he did. Sal Nuzzo is our speaker. He did a fantastic job of consumer defense talking about ESG and the origins of it and what it's all about. It's very educational. So we have great speakers. Anyway,
1: does your club endorse?
5: He had no choice. No, we do not endorse.
1: All right. Okay.
5: And you're right. Chris Collins did announce he's running in 19.
1: Yeah.

0: Yeah, bizarre. Thanks, Rick. I appreciate the call, my man.
1: Yeah.
0: Rick Mastero, head of the Naples Wrecking Club. All right, please stay in touch, okay, Rick?
1: All right,
0: that was Rick. We're going to take a break. Be back. Phone lines are open. No, I'm sorry. Next up, we got Rich Colco. We got a busy day. Rich Colco, Raul Castro. We'll be right back to this drive.
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6: A Castro in Cuba gets indicted. I'm Tom Rigotti, Fox News. A former Cuban leader is under U.S. indictment. Fox's Evan Brown with details.
7: A federal grand jury in Miami indicts 94-year-old former Cuban dictator Raul Castro for allegedly ordering the shooting down of four Miami-based civilian pilots participating in the 1996 Brothers to the Rescue humanitarian flights in international airspace.
8: Nations and their leaders cannot be permitted to target Americans, kill them, and not face accountability.
7: Acting U.S. Attorney General Todd Blanche speaking in Miami, Cuba's embassy in the U.S. in a series of social media posts claims the humanitarian nature of the flights were phony and the pilots invaded Cuban airspace.
6: President Trump says he's not rushing a permanent ceasefire with Iran.
9: We're going to give this one shot. I'm in no hurry. You never think, oh, the midterms, I'm in a hurry. I'm in no hurry. Ideally, I'd like to see few people killed as opposed to a lot.
6: Traffic is still more or less stalled in the Strait of Hormuz as both the U.S. and Iran continue to halt activity. Fox Business Network's Ashley Webster reports from Tel Aviv.
10: Iran says in the last 24 hours, 26 vessels have passed through the strait, including three tankers, two from China, one from South Korea, carrying an estimated 8 million barrels of crude oil. Analysts say that Tehran is allowing vessels from favored nations to pass through. The U.S. naval blockade also continues to prevent any ship from entering or leaving Iranian ports.
6: Oil prices have spiked since the start of the U.S. strikes on Iran, though they fell a bit today after Trump suggested talks were in their final stages. President Trump appears to be losing some support among Republicans. A new AP NORC poll finds about 6 in 10 Republicans approve of how the president is handling the economy. That's down from about 8 in 10 in February before the Iran war began. 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
0: Trey Radel, your host of The Drive. On the line with us, Rich Colco. Rich, how you doing, buddy?
20: I'm good, Trey. How you doing?
0: Man, it's we've had a very crazy, busy day here. A lot of local politics going on. This race for Congressional District 19, the race for 22. And I am always, always eager to talk with you about national, international issues. For anybody who does not know, Rich Colco, longtime friend of the show, spent more than 2 decades with the FBI, served our country as a pilot in the United States Navy as well. And Rich and I were going back and forth today on Raul Castro and the indictment.
20: Yeah.
0: Rich, let me just hop right into it. We can get to the indictment, what it means, but if I may. This is an indictment against Raul Castro for something 30 years ago.
20: Yep, February 96.
0: Is that a normal thing to do? Is this? Are there other examples of this?
20: Well, that's a great question, Trey. The examples aren't, this sounds dumb, they aren't good ones because they indict people 30 years after some case, but that's because they resolve who did it, 30 years later. Oh, they that cold case DNA or something like that. But no, they've known the whole time he was the guy. They just didn't have the, interest, need, desire, a capability to file for the indictment, but now they did.
0: So, again, if I may opine and take a next step, I mean, this indictment comes at the same time that the United States has very effectively cut off Cuba from energy sources, cut off its economy in way more restrictive ways than in the past. Mm-hmm. They're having rolling blackouts. There have been stories in the news that allege Cuba's looking to attack Guantanamo Bay, which I 100% believe is planted propaganda. And this may be another domino in all of that. So let me reel myself in and let's get back to what is happening. What's the indictment for? Can you give us the backdrop of this?
20: Sure. Yeah, the indictment happened in late April, and it was unsealed today in Miami. Raul Castro, although he was president, the indictment is when he was the defense minister, because that's when he ordered this attack. So Raul Castro, defense minister, and five Cuban fighter pilots were indicted today on murder charges, destruction of aircraft, and conspiracy charges. He had all three charges. The pilots, I think, just had the murder charges. So not the same set of charges. But he's 94 years old, so the chances of him showing up in a U.S. courtroom, pretty darn slim.
0: Unless they go get him.
20: Unless they go get him. Unless they do the Maduro thing and go get him. And I think that's a little scarier this time.
0: Share with us, are there differences in the defense systems from drawing on all that you know, either in your time in the FBI or even the Navy? What is the difference between Cuba and Venezuela when it comes to their defenses?
20: Well, two things. Surprise. I think Venezuela at the end of the day was still a little surprised that we showed up and did that. So that element of surprise is gone because Cuba thinks that now it's possible. So that's another thing. Obviously, proximity, Cuba just being 90 miles away, there are reports that they have some drone capability. I don't know if they have missile capability, but it would seem possible to me that they would have the ability to launch some drones at, you know, the Keys or South Florida, you know, and chances of some of them making it through, always a possibility, because we would have to set up some sophisticated air defense elements, you know, and we haven't seen that kind of thing in the United States in decades since the end of the Cold War, or actually early in the Cold War. So that's something they would have to do very rapidly.
0: Just to understand what you're saying here is, if the United States went in whatever various ways that they could militarily, by either pulling something with special operations teams to go in and remove Raul Castro to bring him to same spot, New York, to go to trial, maybe even the pilots. What you're saying is that a potential fear here is that they could, in fact, do what Iran has done, where they have these suicide drones that are not necessarily indiscriminately shot towards areas, but they're shot towards, you know, wherever we think we can inflict some damage. And you're saying that could happen in the Keys, even South Florida, Miami.
20: Yeah, I think they have the capability of doing that. Would they be willing to do that? Would they actually hit the send button? I don't know. But if U.S. helicopters and troops were, you know, in Cuba, in Havana, you could certainly see somebody doing that. So that's just something, not that it's likely, but something they have to prepare for. So the U.S. would have to have those air defense assets in place, you know, and I don't know if they have them there right now. They can get them in place, but, you know, you think about it. If they had 500 drones and six of them made it through, I mean, that would be, you know, terrifying to U.S. that there was an attack on U.S. soil. And from Cuba's point of view, even if they, again, lost the war, they would win the battle by conducting a successful attack on the United States. And not a terrorist attack, but a military attack.
0: Yeah, I mean, these are heavy stuff to think about, man, that I don't know.
20: Yeah.
0: You know, I, in my constant student of foreign affairs and U.S. foreign policy and my time in Congress, man, I sometimes wonder how much this stuff is thought out. It's probably thought out a lot by the military. I just don't know how much the politicians put their minds to it. My two
20: right,
0: jaded.
20: But this sends a message to Cuba that, hey, you know, and you know that President Trump wants And there are many other people that want to see some sort of regime change in Cuba. There's, you know, Cuba could be the, you know, pearl of the Caribbean, you know, and should have been, you know, yep. And until the 50s it was. Late 50s when Fidel Castro, you know, did what he did. And for the now, whatever that is, 70 years, it's been almost 70 years it's been like that. And I think that if there was a change back to some sort of democratic government, and it would certainly take, you know, time, but it could become a whole different kind of location and society and people. And then obviously all the Cubans in South Florida would have talked for decades about, you know, heading back that way. I don't know if they would, but certainly some of them might.
0: Yep. So this indictment, what is there anything that it even does without going and actually removing him and arresting him?
20: No. It just says that, you know, he is a fugitive from justice in the United States, or indicted from injustice in the United States. Raul and the five pilots. The thing that's important to know is this case has gone on for 30 years. They didn't just start this case, you know, 4 months ago. Whenever those planes were shut down back in February 96, it became an investigation right away. The U.S. has always had sources, you know, whether technical or human sources in Cuba. But Cuba has also had human sources in the United States and probably technical resources in the United States, too. They've had some success in spying on us over the years. There's been several U.S. People arrested and served significant jail time for spying for Cuba. And they were highly placed in several different agencies in the United States. So they've had a good idea what's going on here as well.
0: Man, it's pretty wild. Over the past few weeks, we've talked about the woman, the Chinese woman who was a mayor charged, her husband with espionage. We've got, we talked with you about your actual proximity to the Russians that had been living here for many, many years. I mean, hell, even Fang Fang was banging a congressman, and that was Eric Swalwell.
20: And you know, Ana Montes was a Defense Intelligence Agency, a Cuba analyst, who just got out of jail recently, but she served her 20-plus years, you know, after being caught spying for Cuba and giving them war plans and stuff. And there were other Department of State folks were caught. Businessmen were caught. There's been all kinds that have been, you know, arrested over the past many decades of spying for Cuba. But, you know, whether they were coerced or they wanted to or whatever the reason that they chose to do that. But the point being is Cuba's been able to keep some sort of, you know, small finger on keeping an eye on what's going on over here. Yep. Just as we've worked very hard to keep an eye on what's going on over there. So hopefully, you know, it would just, there's just no reason for them to stay as this communist state. I think they'd like life a lot better if they would.
0: And, you know, I think as I do really believe, no matter if it's a Republican or Democrat in charge, that all Americans, given our pretty piss poor track record of invasions and foreign policy over the past several decades, I always think it's important to look at everything with a critical eye. But what I hope that happens in Cuba is that eventually it's this this kind of mix of this soft economic leverage and a little bit of the threat of the world's might that leads to major change in Cuba, which would undoubtedly be great for everybody. Rich, that's it, man. We're out of time, dude. We got to take a break, my man. As always, great to talk with you. Find Rich on social media. Colko is K-O-L-K-O. Rich, good to hear from you. Till next time, my friend.
20: Okay, Trey. All right. Thanks. Bye.
0: Thank you. That was Rich Colko. We're going to take a break and be back. I'm Trey Radel's Drive.

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0: at times. And then when food begins to dwindle, or refrigerated or cooked food dwindles, that's when really bad things happen. When you have hungry people, or worse, you've got a father with hungry kids. That's when violence ensues. And so this is the horrifying reality of the world, of the way that you essentially affect change. You have all of that going on right now. And the United States recognizing, yeah, times are tough. Hope the regime recognizes it. And then you begin the what I call propaganda war of placing these. Again, I think it's totally fake. This in U.S. intel receiving reports that Cuba's going to basically bomb Guantanamo Bay. You got to be out of your mind to think that that's true. And I think even intel operators are like, look, if the Americans are going to buy this, all we want to do is scare the crap out of the Cubans. And by the way, they did. Cubans on record in the last 24 hours saying, no, God, no, we're not going to do that. We've never talked about that. And again, I believe them. I what's happening is a larger scale media propaganda war being executed, and the indictment today is another component of that. And so that's why I said that the comment to Jim about how great, keep up a propaganda war, continue to exert soft power in any way, and hopefully it leads to a peaceful transition. And I think it might, and I think it might come sooner than we anticipate. Then again, they've been saying that, what, 60 years? We'll be right back. This is The Drive.
1: Silent bike rides to remember those who've been hurt or killed in cycling crashes happening tonight in Collier and Lee counties. We'll have the story tonight on Wink News. Florida Highway Patrol confirms a deadly crash at Jetport Loop and Treeline Avenue. It happened just before 2 this afternoon. Law enforcement said that a car and a motorcycle collided at the intersection. The Lee County Sheriff's Office says the intersection has been closed. Drivers should use caution in that area. Well, Friday fun doesn't get more fun than this. A Hendry County assistant principal and a teacher will skydive from an airplane. Why? Because the students' grades were up. There was a bet. Now it's time to pay up. Russ McCaskey, Wink News. First, fair, everywhere.
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3: Fox News, I'm John Saucier. The Justice Department has indicted former Cuban President Raul Castro in connection to the 1996 murders of four Americans who were killed by Cuban fighter jets whilst flying civilian aircraft. The DOJ alleges the former leader had spies in Florida who provided intel on the Americans who were killed. Florida Attorney General James Uthmeyer.
4: Raul Castro ordered those fighter jets to shoot down unarmed civilian aircraft. It was not an accident. It was intentional, premeditated, state-sanctioned murder.
3: Cuban President Miguel Diaz-Canel calling it a political maneuver. DHS Secretary Mark

0: Brian Mullen speaking of the commencement ceremony for the U.S. Coast Guard Academy.
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4: Good evening, Southwest Florida. Tracking scattered storms this evening, which will be fizzling out over the next few hours. Temperatures early Thursday morning, starting out in the lower to mid-70s. Will be a nice first half of the day. Again, a good mix of sun and clouds. Clouds beginning to build more so into the afternoon. Rain coverage tomorrow sits at about 30%. Isolated storms developing. That leaves even more gaps in the rain coverage, so it will not be for everyone. It will be another hot one, with highs back into the lower 90s. Wink News Weather Authority meteorologist Josh Green.
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12: Trey Radel, your host of The Drive. All right, so if things stay the same way going into the midterms, Republicans are going to have a difficult time, even if they've gone and done a bunch of redistricting around the country and carve out Republican seats. The polls right now, and look, I get it. It's early, number one. And I also understand that people will only put faith in polls that they want to believe.
13: I like how people like some polls and don't like other polls.
12: I will say that local polls are a hell of a lot easier to understand and to put faith in. These national polls, not so much. But over the last several years, the other tricky part about polling people, one, it certainly isn't like it was decades ago where people are, you just call their landline. When's the last time anyone had a landline? By the way, I'm about to get rid of my cell phone. I get so many damn spam calls. And by the way, I probably also put myself out of the mix for political polls because if somebody calls my phone and I don't recognize the number, write the voicemail. So it's difficult to poll for a few of these technical reasons, but also given the lack of faith that we Republicans tend to have, pollster calls and sometimes you feed them garbage, other times you just hang up, and Republicans tend to be a little bit harder to poll than Democrats. And that kind of goes to show the level of faith in things in that whole sort of area or that space, media, pollsters, political consultants, etc. But right now, even if you are a huge fan of President Donald Trump and what he does, and have put your faith and trust into the situation in Iran, energy prices, what's happening next in Cuba, etc. Even you and me, we can recognize that right now, if the midterms were held today, it would be bad, very bad. So there's this hope that things certainly change, and that in the next, hopefully, few weeks, the deal in Iran gets settled. I don't know what that looks like. Man, there's like bad choices and terrible choices there. But hopefully, whatever happens, gets settled. Strait of Hormuz opens back up. World's got energy flowing again. Gas prices, etc. And then you would hope some of these other things like Cuba and develop and finish in a good way. What's happening right now in Texas is something that we've heard before, which is a Democrat's going to win this time. Now, we've heard that from even people like, well, you might remember this voice.
9: Hell yes, we're going to take your AR-15, your AK-47. We're not going to allow it to be used against our fellow Americans anymore.
12: You remember that, dude? That is Francis O'Rourke, a.k.a. Beto.
13: Beto.
12: Beto. Mi nombre es Beto. I'm from El Paso. That is Beto O'Rourke. He was supposed to win. Stacey Abrams. Remember her from Georgia? You might remember this.
14: Your ability to use those same democratic institutions to...
12: God, dude. I get a headache listening to her. They were all supposed to win. Well, the Democrats in Texas have nominated, first of all, a white guy. And he's a pastor. And he's very religious. His name's James Tallarico. That Democrat primary in Texas came down to James Tallarico and Jasmine Crockett. Jasmine Crockett, who, firebrand, and God, she'd switch up her accents more than Kamala Harris, which is pretty hard to do. But James Tallarico is a freak. And I have no other way to put that. This guy, see, it's so weird. The Democrats believe in their heads that this guy, who is a mild-mannered, soft-spoken white guy, who is a pastor, is going to be the one who appeals to Republicans. And let me ask, do you think this is the guy that's going to appeal to Republicans?
15: For me, prophetic voices like Jesus have helped me reckon with my own whiteness, my own masculinity, my own certainty, my own ego.
12: Okay, there you go. There's James Tallarico. And he has this, I don't know if fetish is the right word. It's kind of dark.
15: Trans children are God's children.
12: Okay, so, okay, that's one thing. If that was just that alone, I think we can all say, okay, that's nice. All right. The problem is...
16: something that you love that's not family or friends.
15: I love, I'm just saying this because it's on my mind, the trans children who showed up.
12: Okay. Now it's weird, James. Now you're making it weird, buddy. Now you're making it weird. First of all, like, there are certain things in life as a human being when you go through experience, regardless of your political affiliations or whatever. You know, when you just hear somebody who's kind of stuck on something over and over, you know what it reminds me of? To be an equal opportunity shot taker at Republicans and Democrats. The 1990s and the 2000s, early 2000s, was full of prominent Republicans who would take all their time to talk about how much they hated the gays. Gay people are all going to hell. And you remember, we had on our ballot here in Florida, constitutional amendment, marriage is between a man and a woman. Okay, cool. I really don't think I need a constitutional amendment. I don't need the government to bless my marriage. I love my wife. I love our kids. I don't need the government to give me the blessing like the Pope driving by in the Pope mobile. Oh, here you go. You and Amy, you guys are married now. Screw you. I got married in my own church with my wife. That's that. I don't think government needs to be involved at all. But you know what? It was the most prominent voices for that. of marriages between a man and a woman. The gays are going to hell. They're all gay. They're gay dudes. They're gay dudes who get caught in Minneapolis bathrooms. Gay dudes like...
17: Hi, this is Charlie Crist calling to set the record straight. I'm pro-life. I oppose amnesty for illegal immigrants. I support traditional marriage. And I have never supported a new tax or big spending program. I support a constitutional amendment to protect traditional marriage, and I oppose adoption by gay couples.
12: Yeah! Get him, Charlie! Charlie, who only gets married when he's running for the next statewide office.
13: He normally almost always almost gets married.
12: Normally. Mostly.
13: Mostly.
12: And it just becomes so obvious. By the way, there is... part of me that like hurts for someone like that. It's got to be awful to live closeted like that. That's sad that throughout careers people have felt this need to go out there and be these grandstanders against the lifestyle that they live or want to live. That there's something profoundly sad with that. Now on the Democrat side, it's the dudes who are, I'm so feminist. I'm a male feminist. Hashtag I'm with her. You know what we really need? We just need women to run the world. Right? Am I right? Am I right? And like these dudes who think that they're going to pick up chicks that way.
13: Chicks love beta males.
12: Yeah, yeah, yeah.
13: Hey, no, you know, they don't.
12: Yeah. They in the friend zone.
13: Yeah,
12: you're in the friend zone.
13: You're never going to be happy there.
12: No, you will. You are permanently relegated to the friend zone. You know, I'm with you. You know, I'm your neighbor here in Brooklyn, talking stereotypes, and I am totally with you. Like I was for Hillary before anybody else's. I've been with Kamala since day one. Like she totes should have been president. You know, I'm a male feminist. Can we have sex now? No, no, that's not happening, dude. Sorry, but. Those people like the Harvey Weinsteins, the Matt Lauers, the Charlie Rose, all of those dudes who got busted were the most prominent about women's rights and women's health care. And they're all rapists. They're sexual assaulting pigs. And they're the loudest. In looking at these things, when I come back to the politics of the... the next midterm, I do think that Republicans should not let go of cultural issues. But to bring this back, in fact, maybe I'll expand on this a little bit more later. But what I'm very curious about to bring this home is we do have a few districts that have been drawn with these new maps in the state of Florida that are still Republican, but not as Republican as they were. And one of those areas is, in fact, in Collier County now, this new District 22. By the way, just a quick few updates. District 19, Chris Collins was flirting with maybe running in 22. That's not happening. He's going to stay in 19. Casey Asghar, who ran for Congress in 2020, is running in Congressional District 2022. I expect maybe to have Casey on the show tomorrow. Or in person soon after. And Asghar's running in that. That District 22, it's Republican. It's a lean Republican district. But what happens if two factors come into play? If it is a really, really strong year for the Democrats, and the Democrats come out in full force, especially in Palm Beach and Broward County, where that district stretches to from Collier. What if you have that coupled with a big, powerful name of a Democrat like Debbie Wasserman Schultz? Now, my sources tell me that she's going to run in a different district, the Black District, which is a crazy cultural phenomenon, you know, among the Democratic Party. But if she were to run in 22... And if it's Asghar or the Michael Carbonaro, also Republican running, that is a national race and a nasty one at that. We'll be right back. This is Drive.
18: Taking on the left? Sometimes that's a two-man job. Clay Travis and Buck Sexton.
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18: Hey, is that smoke? Oh, it's just us lighting liberal talking points on fire. All good. We are Southwest Florida's 92.5 Fox News. 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

0: Trey Reynolds, your host of The Drive. If you hate Israel, give us a shout. 239-479-5592. I don't get it. I just don't understand it. I don't understand all of this weird hatred for Israel. And supposedly it's coming from the right, but the truth is it's quite a bit of the left and some of the right. And I've just never understood it in general. Where I grew up, I only knew one person that was Jewish. I joke, in a way that I have a real affinity for where I grew up. But I joke about how, foreign food was Italian. Taco Bell was exotic. And I'm only half joking, seriously. But I say this because, I don't know, maybe because of the environment I grew up in, I don't know. There's a bit of like being naive and, or being, God, this sounds weird, but almost like pure. Like, I don't know what hatred is because there's no racial animosity. Don't get me wrong. You definitely had some black white stuff where I grew up, but I didn't know any Hispanics. And for a gringo that speaks fluent Spanish today, I think it's pretty impressive. But what I've never understood is this hatred for the Jews. Like, I look at that culture, and as a conservative, as a capitalist, I look at the Jewish culture in some ways like I do the Cuban culture, which is this. They kick ass. Like, I don't even know any other way to put it. When you look at certain cultures that have come to the United States, and with the Jewish culture, you go back thousands of years, they succeed. They're really good at what they do in industries that they focus on. There's no denying that. And so I've never understood this irrational, hate for them. And because we've been talking about Cuba and the Cuban culture, you look at the way that they flee the island, and even for decades after, people who come here with nothing, they freaking work. They are workers. And they participate in capitalism and work hard and grow. And then what you have is everything from a force within industries, a force in politics, and more. But this weird hatred for Jewish people and animosity towards Israel, I just have never understood, and I still don't to this day. And in fact, we had on, we had a congressional candidate, Madison Cawthorn, in earlier, and I really don't know where he stands on when it comes to our relationship with Israel. We just didn't have enough time to get into the nuances of that. I wanted to do more local stuff anyway. But there is, especially, he kept referring to his generation. How old? I don't even know how old he is, by the way. I don't know how many years we're separated. I want to say he's in his late 20s. I don't know if you could Google that. But he would often talk about my generation, and there's a little bit of a difference of opinion. Now, I am pretty shrewd when it comes to foreign aid and believing that we should only be utilizing it to leverage other countries. But for some, you can have a really powerful relationship where it suits you both. And that's what Israel has done in our work together, that we've technologies we've developed, military capabilities and more, including the Iron Dome, which, by the way, is what Reagan wanted to do in the 80s. All good stuff. But what's the weirdest is with all the hatred for Israel and the Jewish people, here's Donald Trump on his love for Israel, who's polling at 99% there.
1: I'm right now at 99% in Israel. I could run for prime minister. So maybe after I do this, I'll go to Israel, run for prime minister. had a poll this morning. I'm 99%, so that's good. But
0: very classic Trump, by the way. Like, what other president would ever come out and be like Barack Obama, who could have done that, by the way, with European countries? Like,
2: well, you know, this morning I woke up, I read the New York Times, and I'm polling at 99% in France. So I'm thinking about moving there to go and run for president some other time after Macron.
0: So he's 31. Is that right? Are you going to make me do math here? 30 years old. Oh, because, yep, it'll be 31. Yeah, dude, he's young. I was only a few years older than him when I was elected. But so I bring this up because it's like this weird kind of divide for some in the Republican Party. However, let me wrap up with this. What I believe is happening and why you will hear about these occasionally in, let's say, Fox News mainstream media, stories of the hatred of the right hates Israel, this and that. Well, Tom Massey did, in fact, have a lot of people who support AIPAC spend money to unseat him. And there's that component, but also the fact that Tom Massey's a purist and he didn't side with Trump on some major, major issues. Even though Tom Massey voted probably 97% of the time with Republicans and was very conservative, what he ends up doing, what I think Massey falls prey to, is listening too much to the comment sections and the podcasts on YouTube and not paying attention to broader real world issues. And that's a problem. And Massey made some comments about AIPAC in Tel Aviv last night in doing so. We're going to take a break. Be back. I'm Troy Radel's Drive.
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9: First Maduro, now Castro. I'm John Saucier, Fox News. Many Cuban Americans are celebrating after the Justice Department announced today it was indicting 94-year-old former Cuban President Raul Castro for the deaths of four people when two planes were shot down in the 1990s. The acting Attorney General's Todd Blanche.
10: We are announcing an indictment charging Raul Castro and several others with conspiracy to kill U.S. nationals. Mr. Castro and the others are charged with additional crimes as well, including destruction of aircraft and four individual counts of murder.
9: President Trump, any thoughts on this?
1: The Cuban population of Miami and certainly beyond Miami, people that came there that were decimated, whose families were ruined, appreciate what the Attorney General just did.
9: Cuban officials threatening to retaliate against any military action from the U.S. Cuban President Miguel Díaz-Canel called it a political maneuver. The threat of new strikes looms across the Middle East. Fox Business Network's Ashley Webster has more from Tel Aviv, Israel.
11: Iran's Revolutionary Guard is threatening to extend the war beyond the region if the United States decides to resume its military attacks. Iran's foreign minister says a return to war will, quote, feature many more surprises. But President Trump says he is in no hurry to get a peace deal, but repeated his warnings that Iran cannot have a nuclear weapon. In the Strait of Hormuz, the U.S. boarded another Iranian-flagged oil tanker before forcing it to change course. CENTCOM says it has now redirected 91 commercial ships as part of its Iranian port blockade. In Tel Aviv, Ashley Webster, Fox News.
9: Elon Musk's SpaceX revealing plans to sell shares to the public in what could be the biggest initial public offering ever. The company currently is losing billions of dollars a year. 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
23: I'm Jim Schwartzel. Like President Trump, I'm a businessman, not a politician. And I know what makes this country run. Hardworking American citizens. We're the ones Washington has ignored for too long. President Trump gets it, you get it, and so do I. Washington politicians have completely failed on immigration, and now we're paying the price. 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Meantime, they're breaking our laws and clogging up our courtrooms while we pay to feed them and house them. Now we're deporting them. Here's the blunt truth. If you're here illegally, you need to go home, period. I'm Jim Schwartzel, and I approve this message. I will stand with President Trump to secure the border, enforce the law, deport those who shouldn't be here, and put Americans first. Paid for by Jim Schwartzel for Congress.
24: 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Want one? 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Right all along. 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
2: Trey Radel, your host of The Drive. It is... It's easy to not feel sorry for billionaires. And maybe you'd say the same. It's just easy to hate billionaires. It's something that perhaps comes from dark places of things that maybe you wanted in life or others wanted in life. I feel like for the overwhelming majority amount of people that I'm talking to right now, you, that you're not like that. I'm not like that. I don't hate anybody because they've amassed a lot of wealth. If I ever get, I don't think I really hate anybody. Don't get me wrong. I've had some strong feelings about people in my life. but just like hating a random person you don't know at all, whether it's Elon Musk, Jeff Bezos, like one of the things that I find has developed from the left that I don't see in any similar fashion on the right is hate and no tolerance, just such a low level of tolerance at all. And I think that that's playing out right now with the Mangione court, working its way through the courts. That guy, Luigi Mangione, murdered a guy, cold-blooded, assassinated him in the street. And you have three women, there's an article about this, I'll go into a little bit, three women who are credentialed press members who celebrate Luigi Mangione. And Mamdani, the mayor of New York City, credentialed them with press badges to allow them to cover the story, while other press had a very difficult time getting credentialed to cover the Luigi Mangione story. Three women. It's a fascinating article. It's on what's called the Free Press. And so I, because my head is full of too much trivia and information, I'm sharing that. But it's to make a point on
0: these three women in particular who just go on camera very openly and state that this guy who ran a company deserved to die. Do you know how messed up that is? And by the way, do you know how easily you could apply that to pretty much any industry and certainly a political affiliation? And that's the problem. Once you do that and you go down that path and you have all of these celebrations of Charlie Kirk's death, of the United Healthcare CEO's death, whoever, when you have these celebrations and just a complete lack of any kind of empathy at all, that's when the world gets very, very dangerous. And the irony with Charlie Kirk is it's always Kirk who used to say, we need to talk. Charlie Kirk, if you disagreed with him, had questions, or wanted to debate him, you got the front of the line. And Charlie overwhelmingly treated people with loads of respect. Of course, he'd have some zingers in there that pissed people off. That was part of the entertainment. And I also think his passion. But overwhelmingly, he treated people with tons of respect, no matter what your walk of life was, your sexuality, the color of your skin, didn't matter. And what he would always say is, we need to communicate, because what happens when you stop communicating? What happens when spouses stop talking? What happens when families stop talking? What happens when a business leader and employee stop talking? Everything goes to crap very quickly. And they killed him for it. That level of hatred is pervasive in the Democratic Party, and a symptom of that illness is the lack of tolerance. And the lack of tolerance is on display every day. Like, you, unless you fit their exact narrative, you're done. You're on the out. In fact, there's a I'm going to paraphrase a comedian who talks about the left and the right. And the point of this skit that he does is to illustrate that the left are the least tolerant people on the planet. And so he gives this a concept of like, yeah, well, you know, if you're from someone, you're with someone on the right, and they're like, do you like guns? Yes, I like guns. You like to hunt? You like to eat meat? Yes, I do. Do you like the American flag? You picture? Yes, I am. Do you like gays? Yeah, I do. Okay. You'll learn to hate him. So that's a caricature of the right, and joking of how the, you know, all these stereotypical things, but no matter what you say, if you break from one or two of those, the right will still be inclusive and say, all right, whatever, let's go have a beer. The left, the way he describes this too, he's like, I'm in a trench hole with fellow Democrats and we're fighting against MAGA fascists. And they start asking me, do you support the LGBTQ cause? Yes, yes. Do you support trans? Yes, yes, I do. Do you support the fight in global warming? Yes, yes, I do. Are you a vegan? No. Get the hell out of here. Get out, psycho. And the whole point again is like, you screwed that answer up, but because you don't fit one of those narratives, you're on the out.
3: I almost think people want to be in the club so bad that they like some of it and they fake the rest.
0: 100%. That is especially the case with fairly normal mothers and fathers watching their young daughters compete against trans dudes, which we'll get to as well. That's absolutely the case. And when they try and address it, they'll say things like, well, we're not anti-trans. We just feel that girls should compete against girls. How dare you say that that trans woman's not a girl? You're out. So in viewing all of this, it was AOC who did a podcast just a few days ago and went on about billionaires, which is where I started. And what simmers from that is her absolute hatred of billionaires. And what you're about to listen to, it's a more than normal lengthier clip than we typically do. But it's CNBC talking to Jeff Bezos about what AOC said and about billionaires. And you know what Jeff Bezos does? Who, by the way, we haven't run that many clips at all from him. But he, in a very normal way, explains economics 101.
4: Let me ask you about the anger, because there seems to be anger, at least from certain political sides of this. And AOC recently said in a podcast, I'm just curious how you think about this, says there's a certain level of wealth and accumulation that is unearned, she says. You can't earn $1 billion. Just can't earn that, she says. You can get market power, you can break rules, you can abuse labor laws, you can pay people less than what they're worth, but you can't earn that.
5: Yeah.
4: By the way, you've earned an extraordinary amount of money. You employ largest employer, if not one of them, in the whole country. When you read that, what do you think?
5: Well, it's not cracked on its face. Let me give you a simple example. Let's say you start a burger joint and you have 10 employees and you make a little bit of money.
4: Right.
5: So you have, this is this one outlet. And by the way, these are the most delicious burgers in the world. People love your burgers, Andrew. And so then you open a second outlet.
4: Right.
5: And now you're making a little bit more money and you have 20 employees and you open a third outlet. By the time you've opened 1,000 outlets, you are a billionaire.
4: Right.
5: And by the way, this is a real life story. It happens all the time. It's In-N-Out Burger. It's, you know, Raising Cane's chicken. At what point did that money all of a sudden become unethical? Or it didn't. There was one outlet, and then there were two, and then there were three. What you're doing, the way you make $1 billion or $100 million or $10 million or anything, is you create a service that people love, and if millions of people choose your service, you're going to end up with $1 billion.
4: Right.
5: And you can, you know, just try it with a chicken franchise.
4: Do you think, though?
5: But your chicken has to be good.
4: But there.
0: By the way, I'm more of a fan of Dave's than I have yet to try Raising Cane's. Maybe someday. With that said, by the way, while I'm on chicken. It is still to this day one of the most unbelievable stats to me that Chick-fil-A makes more than every other major chicken franchise put together. And they take off a day. They're not open 7 days a week. They close on Sundays. That is amazing. And that's how you build a billionaire. Now, one of the things that Bezos is missing in there that, like, people like AOC don't realize is that when you go, let's take this example of a chicken, restaurant. What happens every time you open one? In fact, one, Dave's Hot Chicken just opened, I think over on 6 Mile. Do you know, are you familiar with that, by the way, Ian? It's good, dude. It is. It's good. It just, I don't know, man. There's something about it. It's very good.
3: I don't know what we'd eat anymore if it wasn't for chicken.
0: Yeah.
3: Every place is just chicken places now.
0: Yeah, and they got to dip it into the sauce. So anyway, what happens when that place opens up? What happens when another Chick-fil-A rolls up? What happens when another Popeye? And there's this crazy thing that happens when a store pops up. They hire people. People get jobs. Pretty radical. And when those people get jobs, they pay rent. They pay a mortgage. They feed their kids. And it's like nobody recognizes the most basic things that happens when a billionaire has built something. And this to me just comes out of the left's mentality. And the left's mentality, I do think, is rooted in what you see in the university systems. You know, you've always heard that the left has been co-opted by this extreme far left, and sometimes they'll say it's these grassroots players. I think it's the professors at Harvard and Yale. And that's, by the way, who Barack Obama and Joe Biden surrounded themselves with, the professorial elite. And what I'm about to say does not apply to all of them. But what happens is you've got people who are isolated from the real world in profound ways. They're teaching about things like economic theory, communication theory, or women's studies, or whatever. And they go in, they get tenured, and they're professors all of their lives. And the people that they're surrounded by are also fellow academics, and then the students who come in and out, young, impressionable minds. And clearly, the professors have an agenda, and that's been happening. Like, everything I'm saying now is all rooted in statistics. The stats are clear that the professors of almost every major Ivy League institution, way far left. But you get in the normal, every other university system, same thing. And these people, they've just cut themselves off from the real world. But I do think that there's something else that's in it. I think that there's a bit of jealousy. I think that some of the professors believe that they're the smartest, that they are being underutilized, that they should be doing more, but they're not the ones who took risks. Going and teaching kids is a noble thing to do, and it's great. Go. If you want to be a professor, go for it. Some professors in my life have changed my life in great ways. Maybe not changed my life, but certainly led me down right paths and given me wisdom in my life, and that's awesome. Without a doubt, though, believe that an enormous portion of those people who set the agenda for the Democratic Party today are those who have no freaking idea on how the real world works, no freaking idea on foreign policy, and that is why you get overwhelmingly this hatred of people who are billionaires, hatred of anybody on the right. And then also when it comes to foreign affairs, the most insane views that are not practical and make no sense at all. Like, we need to support Hamas. Like, somehow it's always Israel and it's their fault and it has nothing to do with the freaking 1 million suicide bombers over the last decade or so that came from Palestine. It's insane. But this is, I believe, one of the things that's at the core of the Democratic Party is the professorial left who just have no idea how the real world works. So much so that you have people that, I mean, the trans thing, it can't help but keep coming up over and over because it really is such a symbol, and I would also say symptom of the illness of the left, where, like, you have people who say, I'm all about science and facts. And yes, men should compete against women in sports. Men who are biologically bigger and stronger should compete against women because I also believe in so much science that I believe a dude with the chromosomes that says that's a man who also has a twig and berries is a woman. Why? Because he says so. It's that type of disconnect. It comes from the breeding grounds of the left, and that's our university campuses all over this country. We're going to take a break and be back. I'm Trey Radel. This is The Drive.
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9: Fox News, I'm Tom Rigotti. Traffic is still stalled in the Strait of Hormuz as both the U.S. and Iran continue to halt activity for now. Fox Business Network's Ashley Webster is in Tel Aviv.
10: Analysts say that Tehran is allowing vessels from favored nations to pass through. The U.S. naval blockade also continues to prevent any ships from entering or leaving Iranian ports.
9: Oil prices have spiked since the start of the U.S. strikes on Iran, though they fell a bit today after President Trump suggested U.S.-Iranian talks were in their final stages. President Trump has seen better days when it comes to his job approval rating, according to the latest Fox News poll.
11: The latest Fox News poll shows 39% approve of the president's performance, with just 29% approving his handling of the economy. A little more than half of those polled said rising gas prices are a major problem for their families.
9: That's Fox's Jessica Rosenthal. 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
0: 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This is a Wink weather update.
12: Good evening, Southwest Florida. Tracking scattered storms this evening, which will be fizzling out over the next few hours. Temperatures early Thursday morning, starting out in the lower to mid-70s. Will be a nice first half of the day. Again, a good mix of sun and clouds. Clouds beginning to build more so into the afternoon.

0: Rain coverage tomorrow sits at about 30%. Isolated storms developing. That leaves even more gaps in the rain coverage, so it will not be for everyone. It will be another hot one with highs back into the lower 90s. I'm Wake News Weather Authority meteorologist Josh Green.
1: Wink Investigates uncovers a shocking twist in a series of lawsuits accusing a Fort Myers insurance agent of preying on seniors' life savings after a mysterious money transfer. Watch the full report tonight at 10, only on Fox Florida. Neighbors on Everglades Boulevard in rural Collier County say after a construction company moved their mailboxes 2 feet, the Postal Service will not deliver their mail. One man told Wink News the post office is 19 miles away. With the price of gas, he can't afford the drive. Our next Wink Listens is at the Doyle Connor Building on U.S. 27 and 9th Street in Moorhaven. We'll be there June 18th from 3 to 7 p.m. For Wink News, I'm Emma Heaton. First, fair everywhere.
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5: Trey Rado, your host of The Drive. As we come in with some hip-hop beats here, I want to go to a cultural thing that is just the dumbest and weirdly guilt-ridden complex to really evolve out of the 1990s that is all left. And that is this concept of you're white, you're guilty. You're white, you're bad. But also this kind of concept of white people are all boring. White people are bland. And don't get me wrong, I'll make fun of that all day. And I love that. I think that racial humor, cultural humor, the best comedians ever dabble in that because it's stuff that makes us uncomfortable, but we can laugh about it. And I am a firm believer that the more that we can laugh about the things that we may get uncomfortable with, the better we are as a society. And it's the left that just has no interest at all in any laughing, in any kind of sense of humor. And you'll see these things over and over. I want to bring two candidates into this in particular. You got James Tallarico. This is a pastor in Texas who is one of the weirdest dudes ever. This is a guy who just cannot help but talking over and over about how much he loves trans children.
6: Something that you love that's not family or friends?
7: I love, and just say this because it's on my mind, the trans children who showed up yesterday.
5: Yeah, that's awesome. That doesn't sound weird at all from a single dude who's running on the Democratic ticket.
8: Trans children are God's children.
5: Okay. You know, if we just had the trans children are God's children, I'd probably be like, okay, you know, in fact, I'd even say that that is something that all of us could embrace more, that we are all God's children. We should treat each other with love and respect, except this dude talks about it all the time. To go back to whiteness. Tallarico had somebody help him. He had somebody really help him with reckoning with the color of his skin.
8: For me, prophetic voices like Jesus have helped me reckon with my own whiteness.
5: I don't know why I find that so funny.
9: Wow.
5: All right. So That's weird. Okay. The next person I'm going to play here is a Democrat from Iowa. She's from Iowa. She's a Democrat from Iowa.
9: Is she from Iowa?
5: She's from Iowa.
9: Oh, okay.
5: And when you conjure up images of Iowa, I don't really start thinking about salsa dancing or mojitos or, you know, a big culture of hip hop and people spinning music and spitting lyrics. I don't really think of that. When I think of Iowa, I think of white people like this woman, Sarah, which, by the way, Karen Sarah. So, this Democrat from Iowa is talking about how she would go between Iowa and Minnesota, Minnesota, Minnesota, Iowa, and Minnesota. Not exactly bastions of diversity. And when she traveled, she just really got uncomfortable with a very specific type of people.
10: Yeah, I remember the first time I went back to northern Minnesota to visit, and I was just kind of shocked at how many white people there were. The feeling was very different. I'm like, whoa. I was uncomfortable in a different way.
7: Right.
5: The woman from Iowa was uncomfortable with all the white people in Minnesota. Now, I know that woman. I don't actually know her, but I know her. I know her type. I know those people. And, you know, I don't know. I don't know what side I'm on, the younger side of Gen X. But I certainly, definitively know that many Gen Xers and without a doubt millennials have all know this woman. They've all heard this from men on the left, boys on the left, women on the left, girls on the left. And it's this thing where they think they're so cool of like, and dude, I know these people because I feel like at times in my life, because I came from an area that like not very culturally diverse, certainly. I mean, where I grew up on the west side of Cincinnati is so German, in the city of Cincinnati, in fact, that you even have streets named Strasse, and you still have all these German words and German influence. And when I moved to Chicago, I loved it. I loved all of the diversity. I loved being able to walk block after block. I'd walk south of where I was living, and I'd be in one neighborhood in two blocks in another neighborhood. Like, one is all Chinese, and you've got skinned rabbits in the windows. And then you go another couple blocks and the smell of carne asada cooking and tacos and the Oompa Loompa Mexican music going. Another two blocks, you're in little India and Pakistan. And to me, that was awesome. What was not awesome was really witnessing that trend come up in the 1990s, where I do think a lot of these, of the crazy leftist Democrats from you in the baby boomer generation, by the 1990s, they're young and they're professors at universities. And those are the ones who begin to influence this concept that white is bad. And when you hear these people, it's just like so predictable and so like, well, you know, where I live, not many white people, let's say, you know, well, where I live, we have a little more than vanilla ice cream and khakis. You know, I eat more than just grilled cheese. I put spice on my food. And then you get in to the territory of Hillary Clinton. I carry Tabasco in my purse. No, you don't. No, you don't. You're a liar. You are in Harlem campaigning. And you're so pathetic and so guilty of your whiteness that here you are. Yeah, I carry Tabasco in my purse. Like, I'm always the person to be first there to say that it's cool to share cultural things and things that you like. Although I even said things have gotten so extreme. You know, if you talk about things like your love of hip-hop, for example, which I openly profess, and I dare anyone to challenge me on trivia from the late 80s, hip-hop. I love it. And if you find commonality, cool. The problem is that things have gone so extreme that, first of all, you've got signs being hung up in FGCU at one time that were controversial that said, it's okay to be white. And some student may have done that years ago as a joke. But again, to go back to what we talked about at the beginning of this, humor, in humor, there is truth. And there's truth at times that makes us uncomfortable. If you can laugh about it, great. I think it helps break down barriers. But this concept that the left just consistently pushes, and when you hear people like these people that I've put in here, Tallarico is a major contender for the United States Senate in the state of Texas. He's a Democrat. I don't think he's going to win, but you never know. What I'm getting at is that's the Democrats' nominee. By the way, it was him or Jasmine Crockett. Both who hate white people. The difference? Tallarico's white. And all of the pretend stuff about reckoning with my whiteness at time, or Hillary Clinton with, I've got a Tabasco bottle right here in my purse. Jasmine Crockett falls into these same just weird cultural and fake messages that she pushes when she goes from one interview where she starts talking like Dave Chappelle doing a white voice into the next interview, which is like, y'all bet ask somebody. Somebody go get hurt up in here. MAGA going down, bitches. Like, what are you doing? You don't talk like that. You're a lawyer. Until she does. But that's cool. That's, you can do that and get away with it. Hell, how many white Democrats have we heard do the whole black voice, from Al Gore to Joe Biden chains and friggin' Hillary Clinton doing her poetry? It's this type of cultural movement that I think actually is one of the main reasons that the Democrats are losing so many voters. And look, as we get into the midterms and things are without a doubt not the best for President Trump, not the best for the Republican Party, I do look at what the Democrats do, and as they continue to double, triple, quadruple, whatever, down on it about, you know, oh, I'm so uncomfortable with white people because I'm so cool. I'm just like so in touch with the blacks, and I'm just like so in touch with the browns because I'm white, I'm from Iowa, but, you know, I'm so hip. I can sing Shakira. I can salsa dance. When you see that, and then hear about the guilty of being white, this is one of the major turnoffs of so many voters that are Democrat. And quite frankly, I think when it comes to just now thinking in terms of raw political opposition, I do think that one of the areas, as I've preached over and over, that the Republicans are missing is simply going out and sharing more of what the Democrats say. When you think of typical political opposition, it's something like this: cue up ominous music, and it's James Tallarico has a problem with white. James Tallarico says whiteness is bad or whatever. No, play him and celebrate it. Look at this guy. He hates white people. He hates himself. Play it over and over. Celebrate. Love it. You should be portraying it as if it's a good thing, because I think ultimately, certainly voters in Texas that are white and Democrat, I would also add, well, quite frankly, black, white, Hispanic, and Democrat, get absolutely turned off and repulsed when you hear this kind of crazy stuff from people like Tallarico.
8: For me, prophetic voices like Jesus have helped me reckon with my own whiteness, my own masculinity, my own certainty, my own ego. It's a never-ending process, and it's a painful process.
5: You're a tortured man, James. Good luck in Texas. We're going to take a break and be back. I'm Troy Radel. This is Drive.
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11: It's Fred Kobe with your Kobe Cooling Tip of the Day. You know, I can remember working with my dad at his company when Richard Nixon was the president. I was just a little kid doing what my dad told me, but he taught me the honest, hardworking, ethical business practices that we still use today. Growing up in Southwest Florida, it was a quiet little town back then. And just like my friend Ed, I can remember going to the beach didn't take 3 hours. And driving up and down US 41, there was actually a green grass median strip. But now, we can't see anything but concrete. We've been here a long time taking care of folks and their air conditioning needs, and we're not the new guy. Not that there's anything wrong with that, but we've stood the test of time. And we've stood the test of the time because of our family ethics and the honor that we bring to the air conditioning business. License CACO 57313.
4: This is the part where 92.5 Fox News says we were right all along. It's company policy and accurate.
5: Trey Radel, Coast 7 Drive. All right, before we wrap up tonight, a bizarre story that gets even crazier every detail we learn. And it's a horrific story. It's about a shooting. A mass shooting in San Diego. If you were with us last night in this hour, we talked a little bit about this, about how, like, these days, I don't even know. We certainly don't know what a gender is. I don't know what a he, her, z, or zer is. Now, apparently, race is all over the map. Because in San Diego, a guy who's Hispanic, sorry, it's so bad. It is a genuinely sad story. I mean, there's parents of these kids, a 17 and 19 year old, I believe. And they went and shot up an Islamic center because the Hispanic kid is a white supremacist. So that's weird. His partner in crime, the white kid had cornrows in his head. The quintessentially black hairstyle. Like, I'm a Crip in Los Angeles. I'm a Blood in Compton. I got cornrows. I'm here. Y'all better ask somebody. So, both white supremacists, white kid with cornrows and a Hispanic dude. And they went and shot up an Islamic center. Okay, so now that we have all that and we understand, this story that I'm talking about comes with the same timing that we know someone very well here in Southwest Florida who's also a white supremacist. I know you're thinking me automatically, which I am not. There is someone who is the white supremacist from Southwest Florida, and a very prominent one at that. And that's Byron Donalds, the black man from Brooklyn. You may know him. He is a white supremacist, according to the Democratic Party. According to black people in the Democratic Party, Byron Donalds is a white supremacist. Make it make sense. But that's the problem. Trying to make sense of anything. Trying to make sense of the story that, God, Ian, you found that story the other day, a couple days ago, of the California interscholastic athletic group that says, yes, trans women can participate in women's sports, meaning biological dudes can participate in women's sports. And within the last several months, they made a major change. And they said, if the biological man wins against any of the women, all of the women advance a spot. And so they either tie with him or come in. Then if they're in third, they're in second, they're in fourth, they're in third place. And that, to me, that I come back to trying to make it make sense.
12: They refaired the program.
5: And they refaired the hell out of that. Because the premise of that, which to me is so hilarious, is that they recognize it's unfair. This is unfair. So what are we going to do? What are we going to do about this unfair situation? We're going to take this unfair situation and inject some fairness into the unfair situation. We're going to recalibrate the fairness and refair it. So I don't know.
12: It'll be fair-tastic when they're done.
5: Fair and A-right, bro. So, all right. So that's like that situation again of where you see these things. And it's so obvious. Like, excuse me, maybe the answer isn't all this stuff you're doing. You know, maybe, I'm just saying, maybe you don't have the boy participate in girls' sports. Transphobe, anti-LGBT. No, it's not LGBT. It's
13: MMIWG2SLGBTQQIA+.
5: Thank you. Got it straight. And I am not anti
13: MMIWG2SLGBTQQIA+.
5: All right, so let me go back to the very light subject of the shooting in San Diego. So you've got the white boy with cornrows who's a white supremacist, and the Hispanic boy who's a white supremacist, and they shot a security guard, Amin Abdullah. And by the way, this security guard saved lives. He immediately in the aftermath was hailed as he saved loads of lives. Whatever he did, hustled people to get in, ghost blocks. He gets shot. He dies. And they go and they review his social media, and he has these pictures all up of Adolf Hitler and how much he loves Adolf Hitler because he exterminated Jews. That's the security guard hero at the Islamic Center. The Muslim at the Islamic Center who worshipped Adolf Hitler and posted all of these memes about how great Adolf Hitler was shot and killed by white supremacists, a white boy with cornrows and a Hispanic kid.
12: Wow, hate on hate crime or karma?
5: I think what it really is offsetting penalties. Replay the down!
12: Wow. Yep, that's how you deal with it.
5: The 15-yard penalty on the white boy with cornrows and Hispanic white supremacist. Have a 15-yard penalty, albeit post-death, on Amin Abdullah for posting memes glorifying Hitler. Penalty's offset. By the way, I don't know if they're... This has got me choked up. I don't know. Is he with 72 virgins, or are they in heaven? I don't know.
12: What color are the virgins? I'm trying to figure this out. I'm doing the math. You know, carry the three. I'm not sure really how this works out. I think the karma's offset, though.
5: The karma is all... Yes. The yin and the yang remains completely intact. And that is how we wrap up the show. I love that story. It's so, because it is so dark. That's so crazy. All right. I'm going to catch my breath and hand you off to Mark Levin. Great to be with you. For Ian and Katrina, I'm Trey Radel. That was The Drive.
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17: Charges filed against Cuba's former leader. I'm Tom Rigotti, Fox News. The Justice Department is bringing charges against former Cuban President Raul Castro in a new indictment that accuses him of downing civilian planes. Here's Fox's David Spunt.
18: Raul Castro, the 94-year-old former Cuban president and brother of the late Fidel Castro, the man who led the Cuban Revolution, is now facing seven criminal charges, including murder. In 1996, a humanitarian group called Brothers to the Rescue flew three planes to help rescue people fleeing the communist nation. Two aircraft were shot down off the Cuban coast. Four people were killed. According to the indictment, Raul Castro met with military leaders and authorized them to take decisive and deadly action against Brothers to the Rescue aircraft. Representatives from the Cuban government put out a statement condemning the indictment.
17: SpaceX, led by Tesla CEO Elon Musk, plans to go public. Fox Business Network's Grady Trimble has details.
19: This filing with the Securities and Exchange Commission sets the stage for a SpaceX debut on the NASDAQ in mid-June. June 12th is what's being reported. The SEC filing does confirm that Goldman Sachs will lead the underwriting. Morgan Stanley, Bank of America, Citi, JP Morgan, and others will also be involved. The paperwork peels back the curtain on the financials of SpaceX 2. The company, now includes the rocket business, Starlink satellites, and artificial intelligence company XAI. SpaceX generated $18.7 billion in revenue last year, reporting a loss of around $4.9 billion. It generated a nearly $800 million profit the previous year in 2024.
17: Musk will serve as CEO and chairman of the board. The company wants to raise